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0: G could be in the play as well, although they're running out of spots for outside backs, to be fair. But yeah, I think that's a good nudge, Paul. I think I can really see Perth making a play for him.
1: Just on your favourite teams, I mean, I'm a Leaguean. I grew up, started at the Newland Falcons, and I played for Mount Albert Lions. So growing up, I guess you're kind of born into it. For me, anyway, I've been born into rugby league, you know, going to Carlisle Park, watching the Kiwis and so forth. So obviously the Warriors is my team, and before that was Manly. But I think it's a generational thing, especially in the EPL. You look at those diehard, hardcore, you'd know Jello, you know, they'll do anything for their team, you know, father, son, grandfather, and so on. So
2: certainly so, mate. You might be saddened by the news. I was meaning to open this up at the start of the show, the passing of Cameron Bell, age 87. So for those that know him, he's passed away, mate. So the Carlisle Park diehards will recognise him as, you know, he played for Monaco back in the day. He went on to coach Monaco 1984. They win the Roop Rooster, the Rooketai Shield. They take down St Helens 26-10 that same year. And Paulie, you'll probably know him as coaching, those famous Auckland sides that took down Great Britain in 88. They beat the Kangaroos in 99.
1: The Kangaroos.
2: He coached the Maldives side at the 2000 World Cup. Yes, please.
1: Cameron Bell. When you talk Auckland Rugby League anyway, that name is just synonymous, and along with Dean Bell. But that game against Auckland, I do remember. I was a young fella. We were standing behind the goal line. The Kangaroos were playing, and Dale Shearer was, I think we scored, and there was a conversion, and all the Kangaroos were standing behind. And it was me and my mates. We were living about 10, 11 years old. We were giving it to Michael Hancock, Dale Shearer. We were just, and then I remember Dale Shearer came over, and he wanted to give us one. We were only about 10 years old, but he was fuming. So that's a great memory. I'll never forget at Carlisle Park, mate.
2: It's very sad memories. I actually didn't mention him as Dean Bell's father, because apparently it used to annoy him when people would introduce him as Dean Bell's dad. But yeah, a lot of people do know him as Dean Bell's father. So condolences.
1: Well, he coached at Wigan, didn't he?
2: Yeah, that's right. So condolences to Dean Bell and the Bell family.
1: Yeah, for sure.
0: Legends of the game.
1: Sure.
0: Yeah, legends of the game.
2: Appreciate the call, Paulie. We'll take a break and we'll be back in just a moment.
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8: Yes, welcome back into Sport Nation Afternoons, 24 minutes past 12. Jallow and Mitch in the driver's chairs today. The text line is heating up. We're going to get to that very shortly. We've got some calls lining up. We're going to get to that soon as well. A very, very big topic over the last couple of days that we've been discussing. And I know yesterday some people thought we were sticking the boot into Super Rugby, but I just want to make it clear, I don't think rugby is in a bad place. I think it's in a changing place. It's going through a transition. There was a good article... some comments from commentator Elliot Smith the other day. He said they've developed a professional game over the last 30 years, but they haven't taken away any elements or reshaped the game. All right, so the shape of the game is shifting. Revenue streams, fans, engagement, and international competitions have changed, but our financial and operating models are largely 30-plus years
9: old. Yes, so that's a great way of putting it.
8: So think of it like a cicada, breaking out of its shell, or a snake shedding its skin. It's a time of transition. It's changing. There's not a problem wrong with rugby at the moment. It's just going through a transition
9: stage. We talked about it yesterday, didn't we, Jello? It's the storytelling. And I probably want to backtrack a little bit of some of the language that I use in terms of describing where the money's going, because it's not wasted on the women's game. Like I've been trying to convey my point is I absolutely am passionate about the women's game succeeding. But it's not just the women's game, it's the Super Rugby, it's the NPC, it's the bleeding of money that I'm passionate about, combined with all these other problems about not telling the right stories and not getting people invested, because when people are invested, money will be invested as well. I'm super excited for this massive Black Ferns game on the weekend, 60,000 tickets, I believe, being sold. For me, this is the perfect example, right? We know that the women's game can succeed. We know that it can bring eyes on it. We just need to streamline everything, the men's game, the women's game, to make this make sense, because when the All Blacks can make $38 million in profit, I just don't agree that it's not sustainable. It's just about how we're approaching. And that point you just brought up, Jello, about essentially the game, the administrators of the game not adapting to the current circumstances, the current world around it. If you do that, you can have the success. You can't. So we had a text in on 8833 saying, question, fellas, does the NRLW make any money, or is it

0: Mate, that Bell name synonymous with rugby league, not just in New Zealand, of course, especially Auckland, Monaco. I love that, Lyle. Appreciate the yarn, mate. Thanks for calling in. We'll take a quick break and we'll be back with Ruben Tirangi from the Breakers on the other side.
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0: Kia ora team. Welcome back in. We've just gone 12:30 here on Afternoons. Jallo and Mitch with you.

0: Unc, it's hard when you blink and it's been 15 years, but well done to him. And there's also a very exciting Tall Blacks schedule coming up as well, qualifying for the next World Cup, and I'm sure our very own Finn James will be all around that.
1: Oh, he certainly will. Uncle Ruben Te Rangi from this day forth. Text machine, we have not been ignoring you. We see it. We're going to address it straight after this break. We'll be back in just a moment.
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7: 48 minutes past 12. Welcome back to Afternoons. I just sent a text message there to Ruben Tirangi. He said, Uncle Rubes, thank you very much for your time, brother. He said, they call me Koro in the team. So he's jumped from
8: Uncle to Granddad
7: straight
8: real
7: to Koro. Straight to Koro. The text machine has been blowing up, so let's rip into it, Mitch.
9: Yeah, our first one was from Kenny. Hi guys, Mitch, Angels are my team too. Been to a few games, saw Shohei when he was playing for them. Trout is a legend, he certainly is. Under new ownership, so look out next year if they sort the bullpen out. It's been a very painful 24 years since 2002 when the Angels won it. But huge news, Stan Kroenke, who owns Arsenal and the LA Rams, has bought out the Angels. It will change, and that is very welcome news for any New Zealand Angels fans.
7: Looking forward to that, man. There's a text here from 124. Do the Black Ferns get a cut of the gate receipts from this weekend's game against England? Of course, it is a sellout, 60,000 they are expecting. Or does it all go to the English coffers?
8: I don't know how that actually works.
7: I'm not too sure. I know I watched a documentary about some of the Pacific teams. So you had Tonga going to go play against England at Twickenham, for example. And the game would make a lot of money. Tonga would take away nothing. They'd pay the players like £8,000 a game or something like that. Not even that. That's a big exaggeration. They'd take nothing. So I'm not too sure what the deal is with the Black Ferns coming over. I'm sure everything's negotiable, isn't it?
9: Yeah, I'm sure it's probably a case-by-case basis. It might be a little bit different with the W15 series because it's sort of a World Rugby-sanctioned event. I'm not too sure how that goes. But funny story, I used to play rugby with a guy called Dave Tawiti, who used to play 12 for Tonga, and yeah, he was telling me some stories about how bad the Tongan Rugby Union was back in the day, and I'm pretty sure they didn't make £8,000 a game. But shout out to Dave Tawiti, great man.
7: Shout out to Dave. We are still taking your calls, of course, up until 1 o'clock, 0800 150 811 if you want to call through. There is a text here from 305, and this is just like the text from Aaron yesterday, which I really enjoyed. Too much rugby is killing the appetite for the game. When the calendar is saturated, the product dilutes and the fans eventually stop caring and look elsewhere. Quality should always come before quantity. If you want to keep them hooked, you have to leave them wanting more, not exhausted by the constant noise.
9: There's a double dash in there. It's ChatGPT getting involved in the text machine.
7: Yeah, perhaps, but it's a really good point.
9: It is a good point. And again, when you have Super Rugby plus NPC, that's a lot of football.
7: On top of the international calendar, on top of Heartland, on top of club rugby.
9: I'm all for the international

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9: Join me, Daniel McCarty, every Saturday from 10 a.m. as I'm joined by the sports freak and captain Happy Graham Beasley and former Black Cap battler Grant Elliott to kick off your sporting weekend. 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

Kia ora, welcome back to Sport Nation. Thought I'd do a little cookie touch because I'm with the great man Anthony Gelling. Mitch James in here replacing the great, well, not replacing, just temporarily in for Mark Stafford. Thoughts are with the Stafford family at this tough time. Coming up this hour, we got TJ. We're going to discuss the future of domestic rugby, maybe a little bit of NPC as well. Bradman Best is with us shortly too, the Newcastle Knights centre preparing for one of the biggest games of his career. We'll have a TAB odds update with Thad Taylor, and always love to hear your text.

we're discussing the future of the domestic game in New Zealand. I thought Super Rugby this year was great. And we tend to forget it's a fair way in the rear vision mirror now, but I didn't hear too many complaints about Super Rugby this year. I think people, but then we get tied up.

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3: Mike's texted through, says maybe we need to make cuts at NZR. How many staff they take on tours with the teams? Look, the teams have got more complex and the support staff have got bigger, for sure.

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0: Bet live on your favourite sports. 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Welcome back to Sport Nation. Jello and Mitch in for Mark Stafford. We're thinking of you, Staffy. We are going to get our old friend Thaddeus Taylor on the phone. Jello, let's have a little chat about the upcoming action for the weekend. Thad, welcome in, brother.
1: Hello, Mitch. Hello, Jello. Pleasure to be joining you, gents. Good afternoon.
0: Always a pleasure to have you on, my friend. What's catching your interest this weekend? I think, obviously, as TJ was just alluding to, there's a hell of a game in the NPC tonight. We've got prelim finals going on. We've got an AFL grand final. What's taking your interest?
1: Well, I'm just ready to start talking about the NRL again, I think, because they're two cracking games. It's just the team we want there isn't there. But, yeah, look at the Dolphins v. the Roosters. Dolphins just eased out ever so slightly. I think they were $1.65. They were $2.25. Yeah, so just a little turn in on the Roosters there, which probably makes sense to me. And it's steady as she goes in that other game. It seems about right, $1.28 for the Penrith Panthers against Newcastle Knights, who laid it all out there at Eden Park last weekend. So, yeah, good interest there. There's a 3-from-4 boost this weekend. Jermaine Asako, Daniel Tupou, Thomas Jenkins, Dominic Young, any three of those four to score, that's been boosted to $4. That's probably where my interest does lie. But in saying all that,

0: I don't see leaders talking in that Warriors.
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16: Welcome back to Sport Nation. Jello and Mitch filling in for Staff. Our thoughts and prayers are with the Stafford family at this time. Now, that is no coincidence, Jello, that this song is playing on Sport Nation right now because there's been a lot of discourse about the NRL Grand Final. No Entertainment, Peter Vallandis has come out and said, and there's been so much rumours online. Basically, the narrative was that Tones and I didn't want to sing this song. So she said, no, I'm not going to play it, or wanted more money, etc. And Peter Vallandis just said, you know what? Stuff it. I'm going to put all this money that we would have paid her, $1 million, by the way. Nothing to poke a stick at. $1 million going to go into Junior Rugby League. But Tones and I has come out and said, I'm doing something in America with Macklemore, who's obviously been in the headlines for another reason. I don't know what to believe, but I'm happy that $1 million is going into Junior Rubber Luke.
17: Yeah, PVL. PVL puts a foot down. He's the man. I just saw the Sport Nation posted the news about him stepping down from the New South Wales racing role. And they used this word. They said, the NRL coronation gets a step closer.

0: When I think of coronation, I think of like the ceremony, like the crown, you know, coming from the archbishop onto his head. Like,
1: it's a whole, it's a whole process.
2: Mate, he'd be giving it to himself as well if he could.
0: It's so funny.
2: You know, like, he's that kind of guy.
0: He is. I love him. I absolutely love him. What do you think about halftime shows? Do you think it's worth the money?
1: No.
0: I think it is.
1: I'm a musician. Look, I believe that sometimes the shoe fits. Mm. Like Teddy Swims, I don't give a stuff.
0: You need a big name. If you're going to do it, you go big.
1: You know what, though? Like, if they got Olivia Dean...
0: You go
1: like
0: big or you go local? Like, Olivia Dean big.
1: I'm there for Olivia Dean.
0: Yeah.
1: Pay her $2 million.
0: Well, years ago, I think when the year Tina Turner passed away, or it was the anniversary of her doing her stuff with the NRL...
1: Simply the best.
0: They said, let's get Beyonce to do Simply the Best, to do the Tina Turner things. And it's like... That would be big. People would tune in for
1: that.
0: Yeah,
1: I think the shoe's got to fit, right?
0: Yeah.
1: The shoe's got to fit.
0: No. Teddy Swims, nah.
1: Teddy Swims is meh at best. Tones and I, even less so. Coming up next hour, we got Michael Wilson, Arizona Cardinals wide receiver. We'll check in with Millsy as well, and we'll talk a little bit of the Black Ferns, England. We'll see you on the other side of the hour. Sport Nation, Jello and Mitch in for Staff.
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49ers were kind of the best team, you know, 2016 to 2019. And then I like Jimmy Garoppolo's story as well, coming from Tom Brady's backup to the starting quarterback. Obviously didn't fulfill the, you know, the hopes that he set out to when he joined the 49ers, making that Super Bowl and then losing, and then basically his career just falling off a cliff since then. But, yeah, no, it's basically I like their story, and I like Kyle Shanahan as

0: Like I broke six bones because I had other injuries too. I actually broke my hand that same game, and I broke my ribs a couple weeks prior. So I had six bone fractures in a span of 2 years. So I'm like, there's no way a team is going to touch me. And I just didn't have the tape or the stats to back up, you know, the player that I thought I was going to be or the player that I knew I am. And I was fortunate enough to get an invite to the Senior Bowl, which is like, for the Kiwis that don't know, it's like an All-American showcase week of practice and game for draft eligible guys. And so I went there and was probably like one of the best, if not the best player, or had the best week of any player that was there. And that kind of boosted my draft stock, and I ended up getting drafted in the third round and kind of never looked back.
1: Well, it was big news when you got drafted here in New Zealand. I saw the news when it happened, but it was only recently that I watched the video. And it was like the day that you got drafted. So you're out there training in the morning, and then you're sitting at home with the family. That phone call, the moment that phone rings, like, what was that like?
0: Yeah. Oh, my God. To this day, the biggest, like, dopamine rush I've ever got in my entire life. Mm. Just, like, words cannot even describe just that exhilarating feeling of all the hardships. You know, there's a point in my career where I didn't think I was probably going to ever play again or not get drafted. And it was a really emotional moment because I had poured, I can't even articulate how much I stress and tears and just hard work that I had poured into trying to realize this dream. And when that moment happens, like, that was probably a good, when I started playing at 8, so got drafted at 23. So 15 years. Mm. Or am I doing that right? Yeah, 15 years of just hard work day in and day out. Like, I'd never skipped a step. I stayed true to the game. And that was like, I felt better about that feeling that I got meant more to me when I got drafted than when I just signed this extension for whatever reason. It's like, it was crazy.
1: Well, it's emotional. So I'm watching it and I start tearing up. And you're on the phone. You're like, yes, sir.
0: Yeah.
1: Yes, sir. You're tearing up as well.
0: Yeah.
1: It was
0: crazy.
1: And so what's it like now? Like, you've been drafted, you've spent some time in the league now, like this league, this pinnacle, like you at the top, like the top of the mountain here. Tell us about some of the competition that goes on within the walls of the Cardinals.
0: Yeah, I think, you know, the biggest blessing about the NFL, but also, you know, the other side of the coin, what makes it so hard, it's how competitive it is from an evaluation standpoint. Like, you have to be at your best every single day you walk inside the building. Everything you do is evaluated. Like, whether or not you have your hoodie on in a meeting, like, that's evaluated in the NFL. Like, routes on air, like, just this to the smallest degree, like, I feel like you have to always err on the side of being as professional as possible. And, you know, that can get draining after a while because the season is so long. You go back to OTAs. We had 6 weeks of training camp this year, 18 weeks throughout the season. And then obviously game day, like, it's really hard because the guys that are on the other side of the ball, like the Chargers, those guys are professionals. They all have a cool individual story just like myself and have also dedicated countless hours towards their craft. And so you always got to have respect for your opponent and know that, like, if I'm not at my best today, like, I could get exposed really quick. And so that's why it's important to have a routine, build a routine, so that way you can give yourself the best possible chance, you know, when practice comes, when game time comes, that you're operating at your highest level. Because if you're not, especially in a position like I find myself in now, where the ball is going to find me a lot and the team is counting on me to make a bunch of plays and a bunch of catches, like, if I'm not on it in the game, like, fans both in the building will think, man, this dude Mike can't play. And so that's why it's on the player's responsibility to, like, find a routine that's gonna get your mind right and get your body prepared to perform at its optimal level.
1: But tell me about some of these matchups. If you've ever gone into a game and it's like, after one snap, you think, oh my gosh, I'm not getting the ball today, this is gonna be a long day at the office, like, is there some names or some of these matchups that you've found really, really challenging?
0: Yeah, honestly, I think, you know, we play 17 games. Like, I'm not just trying to give, like, a political answer, but I never, like, whether I'm going against Pat Surtain, who's probably renowned by the

0: players and by the public as probably the top corner in the league right now versus, you know, a guy that's not, like, I don't have a specific name, but like, I treat every week the same. And so, because what I've realized at this point in my career is it's never about the other player across the line of scrimmage. It's always about me and the way that I play and how confident that I'm playing and how decisive I'm playing. And so I never want to put like my fear or my confidence like externally. Like, I always think if I run my route the way I need to run my route, the way that I know how to run it, regardless of who's guarding it, like, I feel like I can win. And so there's very few times where I've run a route to the best of my ability and the DB's made a play on the ball. It's because, you know, I was a little, like, I wasn't confident running the route. I got away from my technique and that's why he made a play. And so, like, I have that mentality now, like, regardless of who's across the line of scrimmage, like, it's about the way that Mike's playing and how fast that I'm playing.
1: Tell us about this quarterback receiver combination, because I think of some iconic duos, it's almost like it's telepathic. Like, is that a real thing with, you know, receivers, quarterback? Does it take time to build that connection?
0: I think more often than not it takes time. There's some quarterbacks you play with that it takes a lot of time. There's other quarterbacks you play with where you guys kind of do have that telepathic connection. It just feels easy. And I think Jacoby is a quarterback that I've played with, probably one of my favorite quarterbacks I ever played, where it like, it was just easy. Like, I didn't, prior to, or, you know, last season, he didn't start the first five games. Kyler gets hurt. He comes in week six. Prior to that week six game, like, I probably had caught, no exaggeration, maybe four passes from him through the entire offseason. And he comes in the game and we just, like, we just naturally had a good rapport and we see the game the same way. And so, there are some quarterbacks where you got to put a little more time with them. Other quarterbacks, it's just like riding the bike. It's easy.
1: It seems like this team at the moment, you know, people understand you're in a rebuild kind of phase. You know, they're putting the pieces in place, yourself, some other guys signing long-term now. The conference that you're in, my God, the NFC West, that is crazy. We've seen the Seahawks play. We've seen the Rams of 49ers down in Melbourne yesterday. You know, what's the expectation for the team this year, realistically?
0: I think the expectation is to take it one game at a time. Like Coach LaFleur always says, it's the NFL 17 one-game seasons. And so, you know, we're focused on going 1-0 this week. And, you know, we play the Seahawks next week. We'll be focused on going 1-0. And I think going back to what I said a few minutes ago, like, it's about our brand of ball. And, you know, you can play a great game offensively, defensively. Sometimes the ball doesn't go your way, but I think if the Cardinals are focused on playing fast, playing decisive, playing with conviction, like, it's I don't like throwing out, oh, you know, we want to go 10-7 or we want to go 17-0. Like, who knows what our record's going to be, but if we're focused on the right things and playing good sound football, like, I don't know, we can go 17-0, we could go 13-4, we could also go 2-15. Like, you just don't know. But We're going to be focused on the process and playing football the right way, which will help get us to that 1-0 every single week.
1: That's the one, man. Well, we're wishing you all the best this year. We're going to be behind you. Before we let you go, I know you haven't been back in the country for a long time, so I need to bring your Kiwi lingo up to speed. Okay?
0: All right.
1: So first off, we're going to start with a nice, easy greeting, which is up to.
0: Okay. Up to.
1: Up to. But you, sometimes we say it with a H-A-R-P, like a hop to.
0: Up to,
1: yep, that's the one. The next one is chur, chur.
0: Chur.
1: Chur, everything's chur. Just chur. Next one is sweet.
0: What does that mean, like everything's good?
1: Everything's good. You can, that's the answer to everything. Any question is a chur. Right. It's like a, I see you, I hear you, chur. Right. The next one is sweet as.
0: Sweet as,
1: And on the end,
0: my mom does say that.
1: Sweet as, on the end of everything, we say my bro as well. So hub to my bro.
0: Up to my bro.
1: Chair my bro.
0: Chair my bro.
1: Sweet as my bro.
0: Sweet as my bro.
1: He's got it. He's got it. Okay, finally, okay, this is the touchdown Sally, so that, you know, we know that you see us here in New Zealand. It's the mana wave, okay? So the mana wave, it's the big wave, but you got to throw it from, start from behind your head, and you throw it from here all the way out. And you give it that little weddy at the end too. So from there, that's the mana wave. okay?
0: All right.
1: I would say give us a poo kunner, but I know you can't take your helmet off. You might get flagged. So,
0: all right.
1: So just give us a mana waibo, and we know that you're thinking of us.
0: Okay.
1: Okay.
0: All right.
1: No, man.
0: Nah, appreciate you, dog.
1: Appreciate you, brother. All the best this season. Can't wait to see you rip in, man. Go well.
0: All right. Appreciate you. Yep.
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1: What a guy.
3: Michael Wilson. Caught all jello over there giving the lessons.
1: Giving out the lessons in the Munaways. Man, it's interesting hearing him talk. Like, the difference, and that's what I was talking about before, the difference between New Zealand celebrities, New Zealand culture, New Zealand, our way of life and thinking and talking compared to how it is in America. Yeah, so the way that they talk, they're very individual. You know, they're their number one cheerleader is them. You know,
3: got to go 1-0 every week.
1: 1-0 every week. You know, I just know I'm the best.
3: Doesn't matter who's on the other side of that, defense. I know I'm going to win every time.
1: That's it. That's it. That's how they talk. You talk to an ex All Black who won 3 World Cups or whatever it is.
3: No, credit to the boys.
1: Credit to the boys. You know, I was really lucky to be in a really good team. And it was like, mate, you were the captain. Like, you're the best player in the world. 5 times voted. Oh, yeah, yeah.
3: What's funny is a great other side of that example is, I'm not sure if you've seen Cocaine Quarterback. It's a documentary on a guy, Owen Hansen, who quote unquote played for the USC Trojans when they were on their winning run in college football. Mm. Never played a snap.
1: Okay.
3: And throughout the entire documentaries, I played two national title winning teams under Pete Carroll. You know, we had Steve Sarkisian there. It's like, brother, you didn't even play, dog. you literally didn't play a single snap, brother.
1: You got to really read between the BS with these Americans. I heard Richard Sherman on an interview the other day, and he had been nominated for the Hall of Fame.
3: Yes.
1: And they said to him to lead the interview, they said, oh, Richard, you know, tell us why you should be, inducted first ballot Hall of Fame.
3: How long you got?
1: And he goes through his stats. These are my stats. I gave up this many interceptions, blah, blah, blah. I gave up this many yards, and that's why, blah, blah, blah. And it's like, you listen to him talking, you think, a Kiwi would never, ever, ever, ever be talking like this, like the way he is.
3: Yeah. Anthony Kelling, why do you think you should be in the Hall of Fame? Mm. Oh, like, I don't know. I had to have fun with the boys, you know. Yeah.
1: I'm just lucky to be nominated,
3: like,
1: mate.
3: Do I deserve to be? Not Americans, but I mean,
1: that's the difference in marketability. You've got a guy who markets himself. You don't need to try that hard to sell him when he's doing it himself.
3: They've been taught that from a young age. But yeah, as mentioned, 3-year, $75 million contract extension, and that is USD as well. He'd have to be the highest paid quote unquote Kiwi athlete there is now.
1: I'm not too sure. I'll have to check the numbers. We'll do that during the break. We'll be back on the other side.
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1: Welcome back into Afternoons. Just gone 2:30. We've got a cross coming with Kyle Mills. I don't know where he is. Should only take two steps and he's here. Old Millsy.
3: Well, he's been taking steps all over the globe. Jello with the Edinburgh Castle Rockers. They just won the European T20 League. Had a good chat to him before about it, actually. He's very, very hot on Dublin.
1: Who's not hot on Dublin? What a place.
3: It is a heck of a spot. But look, this is the commitment of the man, all right? He got off a plane yesterday and went straight into the Sport Nation studio to go and do Drive yesterday, and he just joins us now, the great Kyle Mills. I'm sure he'll take one or two steps and eventually get to the seat. We were just singing your praises about your commitment to the cause.
20: Yep, go on.
3: Getting off a plane from Europe, heading straight to work. What a man.
20: That's what you do for the people of New Zealand, don't we?
3: Absolutely.
20: We all work hard. You guys work hard. Keep our very good listeners informed and up to scratch.
3: What do you got for us today, brother?
20: I'm still detoxing from Guinness.
3: Yeah, we were saying you're pretty hot on Dublin.
20: Oh, I love the place. First time I went there.
1: Oh, it's magical, isn't it?
20: It's good, eh?
3: Certainly won't be the last.
20: No, it won't be the last for sure.
1: What's the what's your travel thing? Because I know some people, this is what I find helps. You got a big flight coming up. You have a late night the night before.
20: Yeah.
1: Just kind of offset the...
3: Well, this man was having early mornings every day being on Sport Nation as well at 3 a.m. Just ask Mitch Santner.
1: I just stayed on New Zealand time.
20: And when you arrive somewhere, you have a big night that night as well. I can do that when I leave home, but returning home, I don't do that. We're in trouble.
1: Fair enough, man.
20: So we've got Bob Harrigan today to talk President's Cup. That's kicking off this weekend at Medina, so looking forward to that. And our man Ryan Fox. We have Josh Jenkins on to talk AFL, big final this week, Lions v Fremantle. Who are you picking there, boys?
3: I would like to see Fremantle win because I don't like dynasties, unless the Warriors are in them. Which they're not currently.
1: You want to keep it interesting, don't you?
3: Yeah. I mean, I believe Lachie Neal's not playing for the Brisbane Lions. He's been suspended as well. Frio, would that be their first title as well? Am I correct in saying that?
20: I think you're right, yeah. So Lions going for three on the bounce.
3: Yep.
20: So it would be a tall ask to do that, but I kind of hope they do.

0: copyright three-peat, you know?
1: No, I'd like to.
0: And then we've got Sam Nock, Northland.
1: He is too, yep. Is one of our finest.
0: It's just gone down in my estimation, St. Kent's boys.
1: Here we go.
0: St. Kent's.
1: Here we go.
0: Yeah, Ranfurly Shield Country. We'll dive into what he's got to offer because the Taniwha have been awesome this year. Mm. So I'd like to know what's the juice they're having up there because they've been fantastic.
1: They have been. They've been the story of the competition, I would say, this year. Rivers Ray Hunt, another St. Kent's boy. May I just add
2: is
1: in there?
2: Is he a St. Kent's boy as well?
1: Indeed. He is indeed.
2: Oh, they poach them all, mate.
1: Well,
2: they poach them all.
1: Well, to be honest, yes, they do. I'm sure they were compensated for their for their abilities. But, Jordan Traynor as well, who was at St. Peter's boy in Auckland. Yeah. Marcel Renneter, who was a King's boy in Auckland. They've all gone up to the Cambridge Blue and had a whale of a season. And they're fun to watch. You can see there's so much belief in that union, so much mana. They're so proud to play for the union. Mm. I love the Tunnies this year. And I know you do as well, Millsy.
0: I love them. And a few the boys in Cambridge Blue have been taken down to that team, you know, red and black over the years as well. Norm Berryman, Norm Maxwell. You know, they do.
2: Goodhue as well.
0: Yep.
2: Connection.
0: They take a fair few.
1: I remember going to a game where Norm Berryman was playing for Northland and there was a pass out to him and he kicked the ball without catching it. That was the type of player Norm Berryman was.
0: Skill set.
1: Yeah. Rest his soul. One of the greats. Yeah. One of the great Storm personalities as well.
2: He was my hero. President's Cup, you're invested in your golf. You love your golf?
0: I love my golf. I actually played a wonderful golf course up in Dublin called Port Marnock. Michael Campbell won the Irish Open there in 2003.
1: Wow.
0: And they're going to have the Open Championship there in 2032. So that was a wonderful course. Far too good for me.
1: How'd you shoot?
0: I was going pretty good, but it rained. It rained towards the end, so we didn't play the last few holes. But Lynx course, so the wind got up, made it challenging. But obviously Ryan Fox, you know, his debut in the President's Cup, he was very disappointed 2 years ago to miss out on selection. But so he had to earn the right this year and qualify himself. Mm. And he's paired up with Adam Scott come tomorrow.
2: How long do you think it took them to pair up, those two?
0: You put the Anzac boys
2: straight away.
1: Me and Jello were having a laugh about that. It seems like everyone's gone with their countrymen and the Anzacs are just gone, that's us.
0: Yeah, they put their foot down.
2: I love it, Carl Mills.
1: Tune in to Drive with Millsy and Guy very shortly. We're going to take a quick break here on Sport Nation and we will see you on the other side with a little bit of Black Ferns versus England action from that famous World Cup victory.
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0: against these teams that are super well structured. They're in their systems very deep and it works for them. Sometimes you need an X-factor player like Braxton to come along and break a game open. I'm hoping to see her get a big moment. But for me, this kind of feels like the biggest game in women's rugby, at least for me, since this game. You've got a Black Ferns team that are starting to find their feet with a new crop. And like you're alluding to, this Red Roses team is right at the peak of their powers. As we mentioned earlier on in the show, the unbeaten streak still stands as well. So we're going to see how that one tests up. I believe the Black Ferns are $2.80. So if you're feeling an upset of sorts for the 7- or 8-time world champion Black Ferns, then yeah, $2.80 is what you're getting. And the Red Roses, well, they are just a behemoth. They are a beast of a team.
1: Ken Texer said the Japanese are coming. I don't know if he's talking about sports or just in general. I don't know what that means.
0: I might check the Herald.
1: Yeah, something's happening. Brett Texer, this game had the nation in a chokehold.
0: It certainly did.
1: There's another text from Brett, which I'll read on the other side of this break. Back in a moment.
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3: It's NRL final season and we've got you covered with all the action on the way to the big dance. 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The 2026 NRL Finals. 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
3: Welcome back in. We are just about to wrap up the show. It's been a hell of a day. It's been a hell of a day. There's been lots of things. We've had a great show. There was a text that come through. I went to Pukekohe with a gentleman who played 10 years for the Vikings. Cheers, Steve. We know who that is, don't we?
4: Yeah, we did some digging. We did some digging, Jello. And David Tukatahi Dixon, born 5th of January 1969. He was on the practice squad for the Patriots, the Vikings, the Cowboys, then spent 10 years with the main roster of the Vikings and had a year in 06 with the practice squad of the 49ers. Not bad, David Dixon.
3: We were talking about him the other day because someone had the yarn that was Belichick. Oh, no, not Belichick. Sorry, he went to the Patriots, but he got recruited because he stepped out of a shop or might have been out of a bakery, presuming.
4: You're big.
3: Someone was like, hey,
4: that was Ricky Ellison. He was at the cinema. He was at the cinema.
3: Oh, that was the yarn.
4: Yeah, and he ended up winning a Super Bowl ring, I believe. Also, David Dixon played for the New Zealand Schoolboys in 1985. How about it?
3: Man, just goes to show, eh? You never know who's waiting outside.
4: Yeah, you have no idea how many NFL scouts I've turned down at the dairy, bro.
3: Actually, well, I think you've got that Wiz Welker kind of build.
4: They think I'm the punter, punter and the kicker.
3: Oh, man. No, it's been a great show. I want to finish on this text here from Brett. All the best wishes to Steph. I have never met him, but spoke to him once. He and the show got me through some hard times. He is a very caring, respectful individual. So hang in there, Steph. We will look forward to you coming back.
4: Beautiful message. Yeah, very well said, Brett. And yeah, we appreciate all the texts coming in for Steph. I'm sure he's listening and we have nothing but aroha to send to the Stafford family at this time. And yeah, we'll be looking forward to welcoming Steph back into the office in due time when he feels like he's up to it. But until then, nothing but love and aroha to the Stafford family.
3: Amen to that. Ken followed up on his Japanese text too because we were wondering what he was talking about. Japanese 5 Super 7. That's my male 2028. Money, money, money.
4: I'm still a bit confused.
3: I'm still confused. We started the show with the Super Rugby NPC chat. Perhaps he's alluding to what might be around the corner, linking up with the Japanese to solve some problems. I'm not too sure.
4: Either that or we're in significant geopolitical trouble.
3: Keep your eyes on the headlines, people. We've enjoyed the show today. We will be back tomorrow. You won't be here, will you?
4: No.
3: I'll be here with Maya Wilson for Friday. Jacob will be here. We're going to have a lot of fun. As always, look forward to it. Till then, catch you tomorrow.
4: See ya.
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Hemisphere, kicking off at Sunday 3 a.m. New Zealand time. Black Ferns head coach Whitney Hansen has named her strong match day 23, which sees the return of loose forward Kaipu Olsen-Baker, winger Aisha Leti-Iaga and lock Laura Bayfield. Ryan Fox has been paired with Australian and fellow major winner Adam Scott for the opening day of his maiden appearance at the President's Cup at, was it Medina or Medina?

0: So he'll adapt straight away into that team environment. And I would suggest he'd almost lead it. It could be a big call, but I reckon he'll lead that group.
1: On debut?
0: Yep. Oh, not so much on the fairways and the putting greens there, Lash.
1: Yeah.
0: I mean, this week, the week leading up to it, from my understand, Foxy's a guy that likes people, like bringing people together.
1: Yep.
0: And I think if I look
2: at the culture side.
0: Yeah, the culture side. Like, I think of the, let's go back 3-4 weeks. The Castle Rockers, none of us knew each other. So made a big effort to try and connect, bring people together on the same page. And that's through relationships, right? And so I think Fox would be very good at that, getting people out of their rooms, perhaps meet down the bar at 6 o'clock. Don't have to have a drink, but, you know, just connect, off to have a nice meal. I think Foxy would be one of those guys.
1: Yeah, I don't know. He is one of those guys, but I just feel like on his President's Cup debut, he'll be pretty keen to go out and get as many points as possible, and all his focus would turn towards that and leave that sort of stuff to Jeff Ogilvie and his vice captains, you'd think.
0: Yeah.
1: I don't know how much he'd try.
0: But there's layers of leadership, though, Lash.
1: You're big on leadership the last sort of 24, 48 hours, aren't you?
0: Massive.
1: Yeah.
0: There's layers of it. Yeah. Foxy's not going to be in team selection or anything like that.
1: No.
0: But it's that soft connection. Soft connection of bringing people together, the soft conversations.
2: How did you go about building that culture in the Edinburgh Castle Rockers that worked so well? What was the key, Millsy?
0: Well, the key was, actually was my very first speech. No culture is going to be enforced on this group. None whatsoever. Culture comes from within, and the people build from within. So a lot of these team environments I've been into in the franchise world, you get, there's nothing more awkward than you look on Instagram or something like that, and a team has a win, and they're trying to come up with a team song in the changing room that no one knows the words to, and everyone's forced them to sing. You know, they've got the words of a song up on the wall, right? Mm. And everyone's trying to sing it. They don't even know it. It's because they're forced to do it. And I laid the platform that no one's going to be forced into do anything. People from within the group are going to set the tone of standards and what kind of culture they want to buy into for the next 3 weeks. No one likes being told what to do, right? You don't force grown-ups to do things. So you need to people to feel comfortable to share their opinion, not to be ridiculed, and form a core understanding of each other from that.
2: It's an honour and a privilege to have you here and get that insight. 16 and a half after three, Millsy and Guy on Sport Nation. Great to be back. The band is back together and we will take a quick break. On the other side, we get stuck into an agenda. Millsy and Guy, thanks to the team at Kogan Mobile.
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8: 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One bloke took 240 ODI wickets. The other played around at Augusta. It's Millsy and Guy on Sport Nation.
9: Sport Nation, the band is back together. Finally, someone says on 8833, it is good to have us all here. Millsy, do you think it'll be more of a challenge to get the handicap down or the scales? Just thinking about myself in 13 years' time.
10: Well, how did it affect John Daly? Because his game went to pot when he lost a lot of weight, didn't it?
9: Yeah.
10: So I don't want to go out on a handicap. It's a very good question. What would I take? Larger in size, where the tray and the airplane nudges my front row, or a lower golf handicap?
11: I feel like sometimes when people who lose weight, they lose a bit of their character, and they all of a sudden think they're a bit better than what they actually are, just because they've shed a few kilos.
10: Oh, they get a bit more of a peacock?
11: Yeah, a bit more up and about themselves. Okay. It's like, hang on a second, mate. He used to huff and puff after two flights of stairs. Let's just take it easy.
10: Yeah. What actually really hurt, like, I went for a run the other day when I was over in Amsterdam. It's very flat, the Netherlands. It's incredible how flat it is, isn't it? You guys been to the
9: Yes, it
10: it's
9: is.
10: It's incredible how flat it is.
9: Similar to Christchurch.
11: We've all been to Christchurch.
10: Yeah. I didn't see any hills in the Netherlands. I see hills in Christchurch. You got the Port Hills.
9: Port Hills. Yeah, but there is a pretty big city the other way from the Port Hills that doesn't have a lot of hills.
10: Oh, I tend to look at the ground most of the time where I'm down in Texas, copping too much for spray. But anyway, I went for a run, and geez, my knees hurt. My knees really hurt.
11: Is that your story?
10: Nah, well, is it just because of my technique? Is it because of my footwear? Is it because of the amount I was running?
11: No.
10: Is it because I'm carrying an extra 10 to 12 kilos?
11: Correct.
9: I think possibly the latter.
11: Yeah.
10: Hey, we've all got work on.
11: Well, yeah.
9: Well, isn't that right?
10: I mean,
11: you don't need to be Captain Obvious, it's clearly.
10: Is it that obvious?
11: Yeah.
10: Is it?
11: Well, that T-shirt you had on yesterday
10: actually,
11: was very toit.
10: I'll show you guys a photo soon. My daughter sent me last week on how skinny I was. She went through an old photo album because she must have been missing me and pining for my presence. And she sent through a photo and she said, look how skinny you were, Dad.
11: Yeah, but that's all
9: that's tough.
11: You were a high-performance athlete, mate, for your country. You've actually earned the right to have a couple of pints
10: you think?
11: You know, a few sausage rolls.
10: I actually really like food now.
11: Yeah.
12: Did you not before?
11: Thanks for that.
10: Well, before you could... I did watch myself in balls.
11: Yeah.
10: Because I was representing 5 million people and I thought that was the right thing to do. But you'd always burn it off, you know, because you're just out in the heat all the time. Sometimes high 30 degrees, 90% humidity, very flat wickets, bowling to someone like, say, Sachin Tendulkar. It's a very hard thing to do. And you
9: also
10: really
9: had Chris Donaldson cracking the whip.
10: Yeah, back into my career. The horse, I'd gone past the point of
9: horse
10: no return.
9: By then, had it.
10: Oh, the horse had well and truly bolted by the time Chris Donaldson got his hands on himself. But, anyway, hey, I got work on. It's going to be a good summer because it is going to be a good summer because of El Nino.
12: Very exciting.
10: Hot,
12: and dry.
10: Summer, dry, very windy
11: as well.
10: So it's going to take its toll on some individuals out there. And
12: will
10: I just
12: take
10: want to
12: its
10: be
12: toll
10: in,
12: on you?
10: In good peak condition, you know, to fend it off.
12: So it doesn't take its toll on you,
10: that's
12: Millsy.
10: Right.
12: Yeah.
7: The agenda.

0: Agenda One.
1: Righto, boys, we're a sports show. Let's start talking it. Agenda One. Guy, you've been off the airwaves all week, so we'll let you have your say here on the big story going around in New Zealand sport. What areas of the game are the most vulnerable heading into today's New Zealand rugby meeting, do you think?
2: I think there are probably three or possibly four that stand out the most, and I think you've only got to look at a couple of lines when it comes to the report that was leaked and see that, look, let's be honest, the Black Ferns top the list of teams that cost the most to operate, a deficit of $11 million. They're followed by the All Black Sevens and the Black Ferns Sevens at about $2.5 million each. Now, let's take the latter two just to start. And while the Black Ferns Sevens have been so successful for a number of years, they have a great culture. They are a very, very good team. Sevens as a whole is a sport that I think is, yeah, okay, it's in the Olympics, whatever, but all you've got to do is switch on the TV, watch any of those World Series Sevens events, and you just see that nobody's there. I don't think the care factor for Sevens is there like it was probably, what, 20 years ago? Was that when the height of the Wellington Sevens was? That seemingly felt like the height of when Sevens was. I don't think that is there. And so, to me, is Sevens really important anymore, I guess is what I'm trying to say. And if you say no to that, then you kind of save $5 million like that. Now, when it comes to the women's side of the game, am I saying get rid of the Black Ferns? Absolutely not. But I think there probably is an argument for both the women's domestic game when it comes to Opiki and Farah Palmer Cup, but also the likes of the NPC and the Heartland Championship as well, where there can be enormous cost cutting around travel and around accommodation and that sort of thing that I think can bring the costs of those sorts of things down a bit. So in short, I think it would probably be elements of the women's game, Sevens, and then maybe how they run the provincial and domestic game here in New Zealand.
3: Very good. Good summation. Down in Texas, you are on point, little master. I don't think we need the Farah Palmer Cup and Opiki. You don't need both of them. Mm-hmm. I think we need to realign that in some way, shape, or form. The pinnacle of Sevens for me was actually in the 80s, Hong Kong Sevens. It was the only competition, to be honest. And I used to love how they would pick the team from the 15s game. Terry Wright was out there. I remember Zinzan Brook playing. It was just it was an awesome, and I feel like the whole country watched the Hong Kong Sevens. I couldn't even tell you when it is now. I think that's been over-commercialised and not in a good way. I think, like our politics here in New Zealand, we have too many MPs. We've got 28 provincial unions out there, plus the five super rugby franchises. So for me, we've got about 34, 35 CEOs that run our game in the country, I would say. And that would mean there's that same amount in marketing, sales and sponsorship, all these different facets. The finance space as well, salaries, there's probably too many salaries across the board. I think we could probably streamline that. Heartland Championship, I think, is a wonderful competition, and there needs to be rugby in those regions and in those communities because it means a lot for those communities, so that's vitally important. But perhaps we could streamline some of those, call it fish head positions down. I don't know how it works with the boards around the country and how many people who like to travel from a board position that wear a suit and a tie and they get their trips away. Even on the New Zealand board, they get their, I think they get one or two trips guaranteed per year to go to any part of the world to watch the All Blacks play. It's probably those sorts of things I think we can tidy up on. That's what stands out for me off the top of my head. I don't know what more you could do with the All Blacks. Like, did we need 40? How many people did we take to South Africa? 50?
1: 44 players.
2: Yeah, but and then the rest of the support staff.
3: Yeah, but more players went in the end, didn't they?
1: Yeah, but they were through necessity because there was injuries.
3: Yeah, but there was I understand that, but.
2: Well, then, okay, on that point, are those tours actually worth it? I mean, I don't know what they.

is massive. So I think Scott Dixon is one. And the other, who I still think is underappreciated in this country, even though he gets the headlines a bit more these days, his name's Chris Wood. He scores goals for fun in the English Premier League. A couple of seasons ago, I think it was not last season, but the season before, he was alongside Mo Salah and Erling Haaland in terms of goals scored in the Premier League.

0: Bell's father. He actually coached the Auckland Rugby League team that beat, do they beat Aussie or Great Britain at Carlaw Park, which was just next door to where we are now. Mm-hmm. Dean Bell's a very good rugby league player. I don't think we appreciated him enough. Quite a lot of rugby league players that went to the UK, because you only see what you see, right? A lot of New Zealanders have gone overseas where in the 80s and 90s weren't broadcast back in, but they're very good players.
1: Keep your thoughts coming through, 8833 around all of those questions on the agenda. Who's the most underappreciated athlete New Zealand has ever produced? Actually, all three of those questions, love your thoughts on. What areas of the game are the most vulnerable around NZR's meeting today? And around grand finals in big sports, should the punishment be different when it comes to those sorts of games? Let us know the answer to those questions on 8833. It is nearly 21 minutes away from 4. We'll take a quick break here on Millsy and Guy on Sport Nation. 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

0: shows.
1: It's part of the fabric of being a New Zealander is this is your life.
0: Correct.
1: What's happened to this country?
2: Yeah. Jonah Lomu, Mark Inglis, Scott Dixon.
1: I was surprised when Scott Dixon popped up that time, because you don't know. You don't know who it is.
0: No, I know.
1: And he was only about 24 or 25 at the time, having This Is Your Life.
2: Yeah.
0: But so no Sir Richard on your list?
1: Sir Paddles must have had This Is Your Life.
2: Doesn't say his name here, but it could have easily. Yeah, but definitely doesn't say his name.
1: Well, Richie would have to be, people would be interested in that, wouldn't they?
0: Yeah, I think so. I'd say so.
1: Cricket maybe, Dan Vittori, Brendan McCullum. Would people be interested in that?
3: Kane Williamson.
1: Stephen Fleming.
0: I'd be interested in Fleming.
1: Yeah.
0: I wonder if it's a bit too soon for a couple of those.
1: Just on those Stephen people. Fleming. He was coach of Chennai Super Kings for 18 years, and now he's got the England job. Have you seen the new coach of Chennai Super Kings?
0: No.
1: Zahir Khan, left-arm fast bowler from India. Now, I feel like if you're replacing the coach, you need an upgrade. You need to get someone better than Stephen Fleming. I cannot believe. Does this go into India, the show? Because I don't want this to go into.
0: We can cut this one up if you like, Millsy.
1: Let's not have the show into India right now. I'm staggered Zahir Khan is coaching the Chennai Super Kings. Who's he coached?
0: Yeah, fair point. I don't know.
1: Oh, he hasn't coached anyone. He's been a mentor and the odd thing and yada, yada, yada. Now, he's replaced Stephen Fleming, an 18-year veteran coach of Chennai who's won multiple titles.
0: That'll just be a popularity type play, won't it?
1: Oh, I just don't get it. It's strange.
0: Get an Indian in there and get the fans on board.
1: Yeah, strange.
0: Isn't that what they do?
1: Yeah, they've got MS Dhoni. They don't need any more fans in Chennai. But who is the next This Is Your Life? That's a great question.
0: Put out to the text machine, Millsy. Mm. And what we might do is take a break and they can answer that while we're in that break. Mm. 11 minutes away from 4. Who is the next This Is Your Life when it comes to New Zealand? We'll get to Yara the text shortly as well. I know I've left a few of them there, so we'll do that soon. Millsy and Guy on Sport Nation, thanks to Kogan Mobile. Back shortly.
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8: 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One bloke took 240 ODI wickets. The other played around at Augusta. It's Millsy and Guy on Sport Nation.
9: 6.5 away from 4 o'clock. Didn't Richie do one? Not yet, I don't think, in terms of This Is Your Life. Hi guys, Kane Williamson, Richard Hadley. Cheers, Anthony, in terms of This Is Your Life. Dame Susan Devoy. She'd have a bit to talk about. Sir Graham Henry.
10: Yep.
9: This Is Your Life. Yeah, he'd be in the list.
10: Maybe
9: Dame Knowles.
10: We should do one here and we'll commercialise it. We'll get a TV broadcaster in. We'll sell it to maybe Sky, TV1, TV3. We'll set it up here. All four of us will take, you know, we backhander, you know, bit of a cut of the markup. We'll get some guests in.
9: I like where your head's at.
10: Why don't we do that? Hey, I just thought of a player, Lashes.
11: Yeah.
10: It's a guy I played with. And I think this guy's so far, like, doesn't get the appreciation post that he deserves, is Chris Martin, the bowler.
11: Yeah. Mm.
10: Excellent bowler. Like, a wonderful bowler. And I don't think he gets the kudos.
11: Yeah.
10: To be honest.
9: He just used to get ripped out for his batting, and that was it. No one really appreciated really that he was actually a bloody good bowler.
10: He couldn't really bat, but he could bowl. And he could bowl fast, great line of length, nip it away from the lefties, great team man, loves a pint. And all those things about being in the team, Chris Martin was really good at, and he could bowl, and he doesn't get the accolades he deserves.
11: Okay.
9: G'day, boys. I don't watch or enjoy Sevens rugby anymore. I do miss Rugby League Nines, though, especially if held in New Zealand, says Doug. Guy, you're only cutting the bottom to feed the top. They would save $2 million a year if the All Blacks stopped flying business class and staying at five-star hotels. Nothing wrong with a three-star hotel. Says Josh, I can't see that happening.
11: Yeah, but that's just not on the table, is it, Millsy? No, Players Associations, they would never
10: Josh
11: allow
10: that yesterday.
11: To rectify. Josh,
10: I don't know how often you fly, Josh, but these boys fly every single week, pretty much. Like,
9: and not just short flights.
10: Yeah, I don't buy into that one.

0: more of them after the top of the hour.
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0: Yeah, it certainly is, and it's just gone 4 o'clock, and this is why computers taking over the world might not be the best thing, because you'll all have come across this at some point in your lives where the computer decides, do you know what I'm going to do now? An update. And so the computer that pretty much runs all our music, all our stings, all the stuff that you hear to start the hour, all that sort of thing, is now doing an update. So I'm not sure how long that's going to last. So Millsy and I might just take you through the first few minutes of the hour. Anyway, coming up, Bob Harrig is going to chat the President's Cup with us. That starts overnight, New Zealand time. Ryan Fox, of course, in his debut event playing for the internationals. We will also

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5: 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One bloke took 240 ODI wickets. The other played around at Augusta. It's Millsy and Guy on Sport Nation.
6: Half away from 5 o'clock. Millsy and Guy on Sport Nation. Big revelation in the ads break there that that jet lag does exist. I've been told by these two over the last couple of weeks, jet lag ain't a thing, and there's just been a frank admission that jet lag does exist. Millsy's hitting the wall about 45 minutes earlier than he usually does. It's usually about 5:15.
7: Yeah, yeah, it's not going too bad. No, I've been up since 3 o'clock.
8: There's no such thing as jet lag, Kat.
7: It's just people who feel like they've got to have like 3-4 days off to adjust, and they're like, shut up. Well, just get on with it. Well, I guess I flew in yesterday, Lash.
8: Yeah, I know you did.
7: Straight to a meeting, 12 into here.
8: But you did say at the top of the show you're having 3 or 4 days.

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13: Yeah, nearly 7 minutes away from 5 o'clock. Millsy and Guy on Sport Nation. Millsy, Brighton and Arsenal play the last round of the EPL now. Doubt it will be crunch time. Let's see how it plays out. Someone says on 8833. Who cares who Khan has coached? It's the IPL. Lashes could walk in there and coach Chennai to a title.
14: What would you say, Lashes, to the team?
15: Oh, I don't know. So, righto, boys, it's a bit of an unserious sport. Let's just go have a bit of fun. No, I've actually got something actually on there. I was going to hit you up about it because a lot of rugby players and rugby league players that I've talked to in recent times tell me that they feel as though you need a young coach.

0: coach, a modern coach, because the games, both games are so different these days, right? Like if you've been out of the game even 10 years, right? So you retire in 2015, they think that you're a little bit past it when it comes to union and league. Will cricket ever get to that space, do you think? Do you think it is in that space where these old coaches, like, is it a different game, I guess is what I'm saying, compared to, say, when you retired to what it is now? Or do you feel like it hasn't changed that much? It doesn't matter how old you are or how potentially long ago you left the game, you can still coach a cricket side.
1: I think you can look, the game has changed so much and passed me by. I've been out since 2015 and it's moved on in spades since I was last in that environment.
0: So can you explain
1: without
0: us,
1: question,
0: like, for the uninitiated, like, how?
1: Well, the courage some of these batters, like, the shots they are playing now didn't really exist at the back end of my career. It's kind of starting to come in. And with the fielding restrictions, it almost makes it impossible to bowl to some people with the fielding restrictions, to be honest. And the game has moved on. The batters, I played in an environment where batsmen were fearful of getting out. Batsmen now don't fear getting out. And it's a massive mindset shift. They're very courageous. The younger athlete, the younger generation is different. I struggle with that, to be honest. Is that an ad break coming?
0: No, he got 45 seconds. It always throws you every time you're talking.
2: It is staggering, isn't it? How long are we doing this for?
1: Yeah.
0: Anyway, carry on.
1: No, the younger generation is difficult to coach now, I reckon. I would struggle with it, to be honest.
0: Right.
1: I have to adapt.
0: Yeah.
1: To cater for that. Whereas when I came through, you listen to the coach. Whereas coaches now have to adapt to the younger generation to get messages across because they're a little bit softer, in my opinion.
0: Precious.
1: Yeah, very much.
3: That's why you don't like me that much.
1: I like you, Finn. But you see, case in point.
0: Yeah.
2: Do not need any more evidence.
1: There you go.
2: Walk right into it. Josh Jenkins with us to chat the AFL Grand Final after the top of the hour. We'll also chat to someone out of the Northland side and potentially play a game of Scattergrees as well. Millsy and Guy, thanks to Kogan Mobile.
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0: dick! And only ever three times a year, first and chipper 12, first and chipper 12!
1: What the hell is going on with New Zealand rugby? We are supposed to be the best rugby nation in the world. It is not good enough. We should be demanding more. This is who we are, man. What a disastrous performance from a proud nation. Simply unforgivable.
2: Wallabies will be conscious of not conceding a penalty. Sopawanga, quick hands, Reed in space. Perenara, Barrett! Bowden, Barrett scores!
3: Wow! Yes, boy, we have seen a kiss match tonight.
4: Nearly 2 minutes after five, the last hour of the Thursday edition of Millsy and Guy, thanks to the team at Kogan Mobile. We'll get to some texts shortly, but coming up this hour, Josh Jenkins, who played for both the Crows and the Cats in the AFL. He will chat about the grand final this weekend between Fremantle and Brisbane. The Lions trying to go back to back to back when it comes to the AFL. He's with us in just a few moments' time. We're also trying to get someone out of Northland, potentially Sam Nock, but maybe one of the others in his place. We'll let you know about that later on this hour. Play a game of categories as well, and as I say, get to a few more of your texts, find out what's on breakfast, and a few other things along the way. So plenty to come in the last hour, where it's nearly 3 minutes after five. Let's get some headlines.
5: These sports news updates are brought to you by PGG Rights and Turf, premium turf grass seed that's tested by the experts and trusted by the professionals. Former Canterbury Bankstown halfback Bailey Biondi Odo has signed with One New Zealand Warriors on a development contract for the 2027 NRL season. The 24-year-old would join the club after three seasons with the Townsville Blackhawks in the Queensland Cup, following 17 NRL appearances for the Bulldogs in the 2021-22 season. In his just completed Queensland Cup campaign, he scored 13 tries and 17 appearances while racking up 10 line breaks, 19 try assists as well. In other news, Peter Vallandi's appointment as NRL Executive Chairman is set to be made official after the veteran administrator stepped down as Racing New South Wales CEO. Vallandi's confirmed this morning that he was ending his 22-year stint at the helm of Racing New South Wales when a period of long service leave ends in November. Those are your sports news updates brought to you by PGG Rights and Turf, New Zealand's turf trusted pro turf specialists.
4: Thank you very much, Finn. We'll bring in Josh Jenkins very, very shortly. A couple of texts. First of all, England play all their home games at Twickenham. Have all the major ABs test at Eden Park for additional capacity revenue. Will be very unpopular in the rest of the country, but they pretty much did it in 2017 when they had two Lions tests. Cheers, Smitty. That would not surprise me if that starts to happen within the next 5 years, maybe a decade, something like that. Eden Park's just the home of the All Blacks.
6: The only thing I'll say to that, I get the text and I understand it, but there's 25 million people that live in London. You know, it's a population thing as well. Is it Great Britain, 60-odd million? Something like that, I think it is.
7: Yeah, but in saying that though, Millsy, Murrayfield and the Aviva, Dublin and
6: that's true.
7: Edinburgh, Cardiff.
6: For 5 million each.
7: Yeah, what would Cardiff have? Like 600,000 people, would it?
6: I don't know.
7: I don't know. Dublin? You spent a bit of time in Dublin?
6: Yeah, I did ask those questions because I like to dive into that space. I think Edinburgh's 600,000 and Glasgow's in the millions, I think.
7: Dublin's 1.3. So they say. What's Auckland? About 1.5.
6: 1.5.
7: Cardiff's only 400.
6: 400,000.
7: Yeah.
6: There you go. Because they're all down in the coal mines.
7: What, down the valleys?
6: Yeah, up in the valleys. But, will it get to that? For the big test, maybe, like the Lions and the...
4: I'm only thinking it from a revenue point of view. And yes, the All Blacks are the team that makes money, but...
6: Well, it obviously makes a difference, because look what happened last weekend with Mount Smart to Eden Park. So they've obviously exactly done that right. for a reason, right? So it's in the same city.
8: What's another 25,000 people? That's a bit of cash.
6: It's a bit of tin.
7: I just wonder, though, do I remember in COVID, and maybe just on the back of COVID, obviously, because crowds were back, they did back-to-back weekends at Eden Park against the Wallabies. And the first one sold out.
6: Yeah, they did.
7: And the second one, three quarters of that.
6: Was it COVID? No, I know what you're talking about.
7: Yeah, I think it was definitely around the COVID type era.
6: Yeah, back-to-back. Something happened.
7: We wouldn't play Australia back-to-back again at Eden Park. It'd be different nations, but, you know, do we have enough people here to show up, you know, in consecutive weeks or, you know, two tests in 3 weeks if the result is potentially a foregone conclusion?
8: If it was COVID, I can't quite remember, but if it was COVID, travel would have been slightly restricted. And so in this day and age, people would be able to travel a lot easier, obviously.
7: True.
8: So you'd have people from coming all over the country.
6: It wasn't COVID. I reckon this was 2 or 3 years ago. I remember the back-to-back tests. Was it back-to-back? The test match changed venues for some reason.
7: And
6: it came to Eden Park.
8: Text machine, no.
7: 2021, Eden Park, August 7th. August 14th, Eden Park.

0: And from Fremantle's perspective, it's hard to go past Luke Jackson, who's double figures. I think he's the shortest price docker, but he deserves to be. If Fremantle win the game, I will be stunned if Luke Jackson's not their best player.
1: Okay. Who wins and why?
0: Now, the weather's interesting because we've got 26 degrees today and tomorrow, and then we've got 15 and rain on Saturday, believe it or not. Ooh. So I think that probably favours Fremantle just a little bit. Brisbane are a team that like to possess the ball, flick it around. When they take, this is getting a little bit deep into the stats for your listeners, I would imagine, but when they take 90 marks or more, they're basically unbeatable. They're 15-3 in terms of win-loss when they take 90 marks or more. So if it's raining, that's going to be hard to do, but I'll stick with Brisbane, and it won't surprise me if they win easily.
1: Okay, very good. And just lastly, mate, we need a race. I know you're a racing man. Have you got a winner for us that we can keep our eye on over the weekend?
0: Well, I've just been having a look at the Manikato Stakes, of course, on Sunday at Caulfield, believe it or not. I almost just said Moonee Valley just because that's where it always is. But, of course, it's being renovated at the moment. So in the Manikato Stakes, I like Beedman at $21 and about $4.75 the place. This horse absolutely rocketed home behind Tempted, who we know is a superstar, ran second in the Everest last year. So he's got to sort of stand up and prove it at Group 1 level, but his fresh performance, go back and look at the replay, and he came from last, and you take Tempted out of the race, and he was the absolute eye-catcher. So Beedman, I'm not sure what number he is, but in the Manikato Stakes, he's about $21, and I reckon you can do worse than having $5 each way, boys.
1: Yeah, he's number 7, and he's 26-6 is over our way, so Bang. We'll take a piece of that. Good stuff. Bang. Love your work, Josh.
0: Happy mate, days.
1: Bloody good of you to jump on. Thank you so much. Enjoy that, and enjoy, obviously, the grand final as well. Good man.
0: No worries. Anytime, boys.
2: Thanks, Josh.
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7: 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One bloke took 240 ODI wickets. The other played around at Augusta. It's Millsy and Guy on Sport Nation.
8: 25 and a half after five. That was Josh Jenkins just before the break, former Adelaide Crow and Geelong Cat, about the AFL Grand Final. We did have to get to a break very quickly because we are slightly behind. Ryan Martin, the head coach of the North and Taniwha, is going to join us in about 5-10 minutes time or so to chat their last Ranfurly Shield defence of the season. We'll find out what's on breakfast in just a moment or two. But a couple of texts. Let's not forget the RFU also own Twickenham. It's no wonder they're rolling in it. Maybe that's what we should have used the Silver Lake cash for, buying Eden Park. Keep up the good work, lads. Cheers, Lincoln.
9: Yeah, we've been down this path lots. It's the biggest issue in New Zealand sport across. It's like the Oval, Surrey. The Surrey in county cricket, they're by a stretch, is the richest county because they own the Oval.
8: So does the MCC own Lords?
9: Yeah, Middlesex. So the Lords is owned by the MCC. Yeah. So Middlesex Middlesex are going to be leaving Lords.
8: Oh, right. So then what's going to be played at Lords then outside of the odd
9: tests and international games?
8: Oh, wow.
9: So Middlesex, so each time there's an international game at the Oval, Surrey make money. Each time there's an international game at Lords, the MCC make money.
8: So if Middlesex
9: rent the ground.
8: Yeah, right.
9: At Lords, they rent it.
8: But if there's only international cricket at Lords, which is, let's be honest, what, probably 20 days a year there?
9: No, they have a lot of other cricket. Universities play there.
8: Oh, so that will still be played there?
9: Yeah. There's a lot of other sort of cricket that's played there. Yeah, right. And plus you've got the women's game and all that sort of stuff. So it gets used a lot. But Middlesex, to try and control it a bit more, they need their own ground. So they're looking to, I think it's a ground called Ratcliffe, I think. They probably play a little bit more at. But the Surrey, they own the Oval. So they just make a bucket load of cash.
8: Yeah, right. Food for thought for the ABs. Would World Rugby allow us to play the Lions in the UK? We tour and play some club sides building to 3 years versus the Lions, says Troy. So what, on top of the tour here? Is that what he means?
9: Well, I'll play the one of the test matches up there.
8: Yeah.
9: But the only thing I'll say to that, from a tourism point of view, a lot of fans come down and spend money in like hotels and, jet boating, golf courses, all that sort of jazz. So
8: massive for the economy.
9: Yeah, so it's massive for the economy to have the Lions test here. It's outside of the rugby stuff.
8: Mm. All right, we might get to a few more texts a little bit later on this hour if we do have time. We'll catch up with Ryan Martin shortly. But first of all, breakfast. Let's go back and listen to what they had on today, and that included former Wallaby Drew Mitchell, ahead of the Wallabies taking on the Springboks, and Drew explains how Les Kiss connects with the players on another level.
10: Oh, look, I think one thing with Les is what he does as a coach. He's one of those guys that really connects with his players, and that just brings out the best in a player. And if your coach sort of, goes out of his way to kind of understand who you are and why you are, and why you're in that position where you're making the sacrifice to be a professional rugby player. I mean, the sacrifices, obviously, it's very nice to be a professional rugby player. Don't get me wrong, but I just think Les just brings the best out of players.
8: Former Wallaby Drew Mitchell there with Scotty and Izzy this morning on The Breakfast Show. Speaking of breakfast, tomorrow morning it is pretty much all code for them.

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9: Pretty much 23 minutes away from 6 o'clock. Millsy and Guy on Sport Nation. Great to have your company for the last few minutes of Thursday's show. And coming up this weekend, of course, Northland can stow the Ranfurly Shield away for the summer if they beat Counties Manukau.

0: chatted a lot about this throughout the season. So one more push for the Shield. How do you approach this week, or how have you approached this week comparatively to previous weeks building up to Shield challenges?
1: Yeah, thanks for having me on again. We're with a picture of us sitting at the top of the table, and we went through, the time that Northland's been alive in the NPC, and

0: today afternoon. We'll take a quick break, 12 minutes away from 6. Millsy and Guy on Sport Nation, thanks to Kogan Mobile. 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
1: It's NRL final season, and the road to the grand final starts now. 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
6: 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One bloke took 240 ODI wickets. The other played around at Augusta. It's Millsy and Guy on Sport Nation.
7: Seven and a half minutes away from 6 o'clock, the last few minutes of Millsy and Guy for your Thursday. A couple of texts to get to before we end the show. Hey lads, love your work, long time listener, first time texter. We always love a bit of that. Thinking out loud, everyone is forgetting about the heartland smaller provinces in these talks and what they contribute to the New Zealand rugby landscape. If you take away a meaningful heartland competition, I'd say rugby would continue to lose more numbers to other sports, especially in the younger groups. Footy seems to be hard fighting times against football, basketball and the likes already, and that's without taking into account the professional players coming from the regions. Leave the heartland alone and let rugby thrive in the regions. Cheers, Mulch. I doubt they will touch. There will still be a heartland championship. I just think they might have to find a way to streamline certain parts of it so that it potentially travel-wise doesn't cost as much as it does.
8: The text is right. The rugby needs to be in those communities without question, because you need pathways for those kids in those communities to see what they can reach to, without question. But it's just all the, more at the administration level, I just don't know the cost at that level. Because every union would have a CEO. Like, I think I mentioned it yesterday. Buller would have six rugby clubs. So you've got a CEO of Buller running six rugby clubs in a community program. Like, dead set, we could do it from here. Six clubs, Mid-Canterbury, four clubs.
9: Mm. Yep. Everyone should have a chance and the opportunity to represent their 100%. Province, for sure. But I think, yeah, there is some ways we can skin the cat differently when it comes to Heartland, potentially, to save cost.
8: Well, I don't know the answer to this, and I talk without thinking. But it's okay. So a marketing manager, say, for Auckland, I don't know, counties, Otago, would be of the same salary band as, say, the marketing manager for the West Coast.
9: You'd hope not, Colin.
8: In Whanganui?
9: You'd hope not.
8: How much marketing or sponsorship revenue are all these teams making?
9: Mm, that's a fair point. And I walked into a restaurant in Camps Bay just outside of Cape Town the couple of nights before the second test match. And there was a table full of NZR people there from marketing and sponsorship and God knows what else. And I'm in a table full of them.
8: Oh, I can imagine that.
9: And I'm sitting there thinking, the cost to have these people on Rugby's Greatest Rivalry Tour, to do what exactly? Mm. The mind boggled. And some fat seriously needs trimmed. So I just ordered another Cosmopolitan and said, we'll go down swinging.
7: We'll see you at the bottom. It's been a good show. Thanks, everyone, for tuning in. Thanks for all your texts. And we didn't get to nearly as many of them as I probably would have liked because we've had a bit on and you guys have contributed some great discussion. So we very much appreciate that. It's been good to have the back.

0: and back together. It's been good to be back. I think Lashes is away tomorrow, so we're back to part of the band being back together. Millsy and I and Finballs will be here, so be good fun. Millsy, have yourself a good night.
1: Yep, we'll do.
0: Yep, go sleep up. Go have a good sleep, all right?
1: No, do a few chores, walk the dog, Frank. He needs a gallop. He's got a bit fat since I was away.
2: Well, that makes two of you.
0: You're like father, like son. We'll see you tomorrow. Breakfast, of course, tomorrow morning. Odd Squad coming up shortly.
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21: Welcome into the Odds Squad. Thanks for joining us again for another 3 hours of punts, bants and racing. And my two sidekicks are here again, Jello and Maya. Can you believe they've let us back on trackside?
22: They let us back, guys. It's like the Motley Crew that's here to stay, but we've got

with me, Mark Stafford. He loves the turbos. I think they can get the job done against Auckland. And Auckland, obviously a win last week against Tasman, but I'll pick them to beat Auckland. And then we're going to go for the round of the weekend in terms of NPC. We're going to go to North Harbour, Otago, and I think the Harbour are playing good money. No one's backing them. No one's giving them a chance up against the high-flying Otago. I'll pick them to win. And then my final game,

0: be a match at Twickenham too. So there is plenty that you do not want to miss here on the Odds Squad. And hopefully we can find you some winners out of Cambridge and across the Tasman. And speaking of, we have got Goulburn coming up. Is it you like to follow a horse or two? What are we backing in this?
1: Oh, I think we'll have a little look at... Oh, I love a favourite. We'll go Alabama Showdown, shall we? Alicia Collett. She's a great jockey.
0: She is a good jockey, yeah. Jason Collett, Alicia Collett, they're flying the flag over there. Sam Collett over here.
1: Yes, yeah, the Collett family doing really well.
0: Speaking of the Bay, Group 1 racing back there this weekend.
1: I know. Who do
0: How
1: I...
0: good?
1: I had a week go, first five. Is that what I'm going to put?
0: Of course you're going to go first five.
1: Greeny?
0: Yep.
1: Come
0: Greeny,
1: on now.
0: David Green.
1: Come on now, first five, let's go.
0: Yeah, we haven't had racing at the Bay for a couple of years, team.
1: There what was is a, it? Track?
0: The track just wasn't quite up to scratch. They put a lot of work into it to get it back to the Bay, so the Bay people are coming out in force. The best day is usually the last day, punters of the year competition.
2: You would have been at Calc Capital back in the day,
0: eh?
2: Oh,
0: that
2: Capital was a great day.
3: what's the dress standard out at the Bay? Is it a bit of a mixed bag?
1: Walk-in dapper?
0: You know more of this?
3: Walk-in dapper?
1: Leave sloppy.
0: The shoes are usually off by the end of the day, put it that way.
3: It's a horrific sight leaving that place, but it's great fun.
0: It is great fun and great racing as well. So, yeah, some really good action. Speaking of, we'll take you to Goulburn too. We've got a Kiwi jockey in this, as we've already mentioned, of course. Alicia Collett too, so you can follow her here

0: For Titans player Tegan Levi. She, anytime try scorer, I feel like that's cash money coming in. See that QR code, Fana, get that phone out, and then maybe give me a selfie in there. Not you, Mum, because I know you were that last one that got me over so that I wouldn't come dead last with Jello over here last week.
1: You sold me, Ma.
2: Not bad, actually. I'll give you that one. But so, yes, make sure you scan those QR codes, and Thad will reveal at

0: play that footy. And I will say, as a Penrith fan, like, I am worried about a player like Greg Marzu and Blaise Talangi's defence. Like, I would be aiming at him, and that's, like, where the weaknesses are. You can look at those players and really open them up, and Caelan Ponga would be another one.
1: And also look
2: and
1: at...
2: Young.
1: Yeah, Dom
2: and
1: Young,
2: Marzu,
1: Bradman Best.
0: Should I start naming some Penrith players?
3: Sharp, man.
1: How good was Fletcher Sharp last week?
2: Like, I'm picking him for Origin. I think he'll be Origin next couple of years.
0: Yeah. Like,
2: see him jumping
0: player.
2: Over Ethan Strange next
1: year.
2: Yeah,
1: agreed. Agreed.
0: And he can play different positions too. Like, you can chuck him at fullback. Mm. You can put him in the halves as well. Like, he's so versatile.
2: And a mullet. Hell of a mullet.
3: Newcastle's
2: just got a factory of mullet dudes coming out. And they're like,
3: they love a Fletcher in that team, eh?
2: Love a Fletcher too, yeah.
1: I feel like they're like the Warriors. They have a barber that comes in every week and they're like, you're just getting a mullet today, cuz that's what you're getting today. Like,
0: welcome to the Knights.
1: Yeah, welcome to the Knights.
3: I'm a huge Marzu fan, though. Oh my goodness. Something about his off-season, they're all talking about he come back fit, he's strong, and he is breaking tackle. One game he scored 5 tries.
2: Yeah.
3: I think this year, like, he's
2: a big boy. Like, we see him after the game, he's a big boy. I even said to him, bro, you put some timber on, man, like, you're looking good. He said, bro, I've lost weight since last year. I was like, oh,
0: really?
2: sorry, bro, yeah.
3: You said I had a buffet. When you say that to me?
0: Actually, on that too, Thad, punters thinking that maybe it'll be a Knights fairy tale. Where is the money going in this game?
4: I don't want to say where the money's going, Pip, to be honest. $1.28. Everyone's

0: Greg Mazu running at someone on the weekend.
1: I felt that. That's not you, Julian, is it?
2: I'm running at the
1: A. Oh my goodness, that was scary. You could, I reckon you could do that.
2: Me?
1: Do the, what are they called?
2: Get me in the costume, but I just don't have the outfit. Imagine you're this person filming it, right?
3: Yeah.
2: I would absolutely cucker my pants.

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1: Unrivaled, peerless, the best in the world. Those are big claims to make about NZB's ready-to-run sale, but its winning margins are even bigger. Graduates have won 33 Group 1 races in the last 5 seasons, and last season they won 26 black type races. While on average, graduates of the last 6 sales have earned more than $160,000. It's a sale that simply outclasses the rest, and buying at Karaka in November is your opportunity to do the same. NZB, where winning begins.
2: Coming up this Sunday on Your Betcha Sunday Session, Gallops Racing at Waverley. We've got two harness meetings to look forward to. It is Timaru Cup Day and harness down at the Gore Raceway. Join us this Sunday.
3: Head to Penrith, the race to number one. I just feel like the omens continue to come up this Thursday night. Loyal Lou NZ, $1.90 is your favourite. Does have a bit of movement though for the second.

Downing Melody banner in the shadows of the post, and a nice second up run for the campaign for Lord Delmar in third. Now feature pace there, race five on the card. So starter Danny Blakemore, we're just waiting for this tape to be restrung across the tracks. It looks like we might have broken the first tape because

Beast comes down the straight to get the bell lap to go in front. Rainbow's End goes up on the outside, didn't want to risk a pocket and sits outside the leader. Gimme Your Reasons now under lock and key and cover here for There's Wally as they work into the back straight. Next of all on the inside, So Can I, Addo Car, Sovereign Place. Third last, what do you reckon, from Smokescreen and Jacqueline Joy as they race in five pairs. Down the back straight now, and Prince of

0: Fades are all the rage these days. 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
1: Coming up this Sunday on Your Betcha Sunday Session, Gallops Racing at Waverley. 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It is Timaru Cup Day and harness down at the Gore Raceway. 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
3: Hello, folks, and welcome back to The Advantage Line, TAB's Rugby League betting podcast. My name is Kyle Tiley. That is Paul Moate. And Paul, we're finally in the new digs.
4: Yeah, we certainly are. I wish we were here under more brighter circumstances, but yes, we're finally in here.
3: The lights come next week.
4: Yeah, and so, you know, that's not what I mean.
3: Not what you're meaning?
4: No, no. Okay. And I'm looking at the camera right now, and it does look like we are on the Titanic.
3: I don't know what you guys are looking at. I think we're fine. Fine. With us this week, we've got a full cast. Surly, we'll start with you. How are you, mate?
5: How do you think I am, mate?
3: Yeah, same as me.
5: Yeah.
3: Good stuff. Blake, you?
6: I'm all right. I'm okay. I'm here. I've bought my popcorn, my coffee, just ready for the next host. Just really intrigued just to see what the next hour brings and whether he's still here in an hour or he only lasts 10 minutes, but I'm very excited for what's to come.
3: I don't even want to introduce him. Teddy, how you going?
7: Wow. Cheers, Kyle. Look, I'm probably more upset than anyone. I was on the waters to win the premiership. Heartache, disappointment, devastation. Tough for me. So I'll thank everyone in New Zealand to send their prayers my way, and hopefully we can recover for next season.
5: No, be honest, did anyone?
3: I'd hazard a guess to say that no one sent prayers to Teddy.
7: I'm almost certain that would be the case.
3: I feel like we needed a day of mourning on Monday, like the day off. Just, I don't know about you guys, but I've been reflecting upon on this for the last couple of days. And this season in particular, with a lot of hope, it took a lot out of me. I sat there watching the game with my arms crossed, and I was so tense for that whole game.

0: I was exhausted at the end of it.
1: It's the hope that gets you, Carl. It's the hope that gets you.
0: I've been saying for weeks, there's scar tissue in the bank. It's there. And there's another layer. There's another layer.
1: I'll ask you, Warriors fans, this. Is this the worst or the most disappointed? Like, you've made a couple of grand finals. You've made a few prelims. As an outsider, the one outsider in the room, I would say this seems like the biggest wasted season. Like, in terms of, like, you've never been close to a premiership. Even those grand finals, you were seasons like outsiders. Like, had you got to a grand final, had you have beaten Penrith, you would have gone to the grand final favourites.
2: Yeah, I think that for, obviously there's a lot more diehard Warriors fans in here than me. I've only, like, played for the club and live here now and still want to see them. I still want to see them do well. Did that sound bad?
3: Well, that sounded like you are the only one in here with a right to actually be emotional about it.
2: I didn't mean it like that. I meant, like, you know, the boys have been there a lot longer than me. You know, obviously, Paul played in 95, but, you know, the boys have been around cheering the club, and it means a lot more to them, to be honest. Like, still got some mates in there, but I think that if you're a fan like these fellas are, it does mean a lot more. But I think that from the, like, the inner circles, it just seems like there was more hope. Like, at, like, 23, 2011, you were there, but you didn't quite think they'd win it. Whereas this year, it was like, okay, there's been injuries, there's been this, but they've still got the team to do it. Like, especially after that Penrith win. That's why I think it hurts a lot more to everyone. The way everything's being brought in, the nation's brought in and hurts a lot more to everyone. The way everything's being brought in, the nation's brought in, and then that's why I think it hurts much more, is because there was genuine belief that they could win the competition this year.
3: Yeah, that's fair. I think the lads built the belief in us because they were so good all season, and almost the thing which kept building the belief even more came back to hurt us the most. It felt like we were almost injury proof. Like, it didn't matter who we lost, next man up. The system was so good, we could just push through all this adversity. And that's what made people buy even more into the team. They were like, man, this really must be something special brewing here, because we have lost so many key players and we just keep on winning. And it felt like we were almost semi-unstoppable, and then the last 2 weeks we just hit this block in the road and it all got a bit much. And I think that's why it hurts so much, is because the thing that made us believe so much almost came back to bite us in the ass the most, unfortunately.
1: The other part was, it was such a flaccid loss as well to, like, a team that's really, it's not like you got beaten by Penrith.
3: Great. You know? Can you mute him now? Carl?
4: Why is he?
3: Have you ever described the Warriors as flaccid again? Come on, mate.
1: Describe
3: them as flaccid. They're lead inducing the Warriors. If you were flaccid watching Lekker score, then there's something wrong with you, mate. You need to go to the doctors.
4: I can't.
1: I can assure you, flaccid wasn't what I was during the back half of that game.
0: Jesus, that is.
1: I didn't turn this filthy. Don't blame me. But my losing to a Newcastle, rather than, like, you know when you reach your level and you get beaten by a good team and you're just like, well, that sucked, but you kind of cop out on the team because you're beaten by a better team. Newcastle aren't a better team. That's
5: correct. No.
0: It hurts too that we spent all of last year giving it to Newcastle as well, and they're the ones that come back and got us.
5: Well, Justin Holbrook, huge ups.
2: Yeah.
1: He is, and at the Titans, he showed every indication of being not a very good coach, an outstanding coach with possibly elite characteristics about him. And the Warriors fans were obviously the most disappointed watching on Sunday. I reckon Titans fans are probably the next lot, seeing what they gave up. What's often forgotten is the Titans were in the eight when Justin Holbrook got sacked.
3: I think as well, like, Ponga's leadership, insane. Yeah, the chip that bloke has had on his shoulder all year, and the amount of confidence he has spoken with about how, when everyone said at the start of the year that they were going to be average and all this stuff, he's kept receipts on everyone, and they just seem like that type of team. They've had a chip on their shoulder the whole year, and they've had injuries as well, man, but they've managed to hang in and find guys and deliver. So you've got to tip your hat to them.
2: You do, but I think when we talk about this, and I've heard it from a couple of people, and I've bit back, this isn't the same as the Raiders 2 and out. No. Like,
1: we're lucky last year.

0: Because like when you look at like the season, yeah, I understand the Raiders won a lot as well, but we're talking like Surly touched on it perfectly. The injuries. When you look at the, you need almost a perfect roster or close to win a title. When you look at Penrith's run, let's take another way Penrith because Penrith are elite, but they've been very healthy. Even though they've lost players, they've been very healthy. And I look, I saw something. I think I was talking to you, Carl, a stat. Probably about 2-3 weeks ago, and it listed the teams who's had the most injuries since the injuries. When you look at the, you need almost a perfect roster or close to win a title. When you look at Penrith's run, let's take another way Penrith because Penrith are elite, but they've been very healthy. Even though they've lost players, they've been very healthy. And I look, I saw something. I think I was talking to you, Carl, a stat. Probably about 2-3 weeks ago. And it listed the teams who's had the most injuries since the least. And Penrith were second for the least. The Warriors are third as the most, like close to the most injuries in the competition. Still to come second to do that. And it goes straight back into Surly's point. And that's why I do bite back on those little things because it's nothing like the Raiders to and out. This is complete different.
1: Anyone who's comparing them to the Raiders is an idiot because the Raiders last year were a completely lucky or a lucky team. And you look at the key indicators of what suggests you're a legit team. Yeah, you know, great defensive record, excellent for and against. You're not winning a hell heap of games decided by one score. The Warriors aren't that this year. The Raiders went something like 11-1 one score games last year. They were close to their differential was terrible compared to where they finished last year. We're all against the Raiders at the start of the year. I think the Warriors have something sustainable. I don't think they're necessarily ready to go away. Now, I don't know that necessarily means they can replicate what they did again this year because I think, yeah, they had some bad injury run, but they're also moving a few players on, which is going to have an impact, and we can talk about it in the offseason, I guess. But I think there's enough there to suggest this can be done to a similar level again next year. It's not going to be a Canberra Falls.
2: Yeah. Yeah, I agree. Before we move on, I'm sure we'll talk more on this game as we go, but I need to call out and get the views from everyone here. Leka Halasima, was that one of the greatest performances in a losing side you've ever seen? Man was playing at 50% at best. Every carry made something happen, scored 2 tries after every carry, looked like he was dead. And his leg would need to be cut off. That was elite from Leka Halasima for mine.
3: Yeah, by anyone? Country mile. Turned 21 on Monday too, the day after it. So to think where he could get to. The most impressive thing for me is like the power on display still on one hamstring. There were times there where he was there in support, didn't get the ball, and him pulling up looked like he was done for all money, and then he'd just get back in the line and literally scored the next play in the corner. How he got that ball down is beyond me. It was insane. But yeah, he's a freak. I am excited to see how he looks at the start of next year after an off season where he becomes a strike center, because for me, that's where you play him now. That's where you keep him. And he kind of just was there to fill a gap for us. And I know he's played it in the past, but to do that at NRL level against the amount of quality players that were trying to shut him down, like the bloke the week before that was marking him, put a clinic on one of the best in the game. So it's crazy.
0: And just remember, like I think we spoke about it, Surly, they didn't use him anywhere near how he should have been used.
3: Mm.
0: Like 2 minutes to go, they're sending him as a one-out hit up to start the set where they should have gone to the right, thrown it back to him one-on-one. Like there's so many better ways they could have used him instead of just, here, Leka, do something for us. Like, put him in some, And, you know, that's learning. But I was so amazed by his performance because that was critical. I'm going to be honest, when they moved him there, I was like, oh, it looks like just to fill in the gap before he goes back to back row. But the way he's performed, like, you literally do just give him the ball and he'll break a couple of tackles and do something special. And for me, it's more around the defensive work. Like, when he did get beat the other night, it was purely just you could tell he was injured. Like he got stood up and then he had to go fast twitch, which he would usually recover or would be able to cover that space. But that fast twitch just got him the first 2 steps and he was sort of gone. But he was superb the other night. Best in a losing side by far.
2: He's no 3 player. Dane Gagai.

0: This is insane.
1: Age told me the punishment on the weekend too. I was unaware the whole time. No one tells me anything around here. And I'll have you know, I won a bet last week and it may have still got me in the negatives, but I hope you've updated the totals, Paulie, and I can guarantee he hasn't.
2: Best bet, over 90 and a half points across both games, looking good after the first.
3: It was home after
2: semi-final. No good in the end. Try scorer, Daniel Tupou at $1.91. Ding, ding. Same game multi, Chooks to win. Tupou, two or more tries. Hines, six or more points. No good. And then is anything bet? Aaron Clark to score a try. No good. Carl was minus $54.50 for the week. And he is minus $393 flat.
3: Tell you what, missing that week in Fiji is really starting to hurt now.
1: Oh, really?
2: Teddy, best bet. Sharks plus 7.5.
4: Sometimes you can't help bad luck, Paul. 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
2: Try scorer, Ronaldo Mulitalo at $2.25. Tick. His same game multi, Jacob Laban and Greg Marju both to score tries. No. Is anything bet under 45.5 in the Roosters Chooks game? Under 44.5 in the Wires game. No good. Teddy was down $37.50 for the week. Teddy is down $353.25 for the season.
4: I'll tell you the bad luck story of that one. Well, not the bad luck, the stupid story. I crossed out, needed a team to score 20, which I tipped in the punter's lounge for the Warriors. Nice game. Went to the unders double. Oh, I'm so stupid.
3: At least you can recognise that too.
2: Me, best bet, Roosters and Waz both to win. No good. Try scorer, Ronaldo Mulitalo at $2.25. Same game multi, Chooks minus 7.5. Robert Toya to score a try. Daniel Tupou to score a try. Sione Katoa to score a try. Ding, dong, the witch is dead. They came out at $11.17. Anything, Ben?
1: Was that the lamest celebration you've ever heard?
3: that was real confusing. Like, did it win or not? You said ding dong, the witch is dead.
2: I'll get to that very soon. Thank you, Carl. Why anything,
1: Ben? Bet. I think the bet won, guys.
2: Mark Nawanganitawasi to be the first, second, or third try scorer.
1: Ding dong, the witch is dead.
2: Into Olofiana Khan Pereira to be the first, second, or third try scorer. Unlucky,
4: no good. Ding dong, the witch is dead.
2: I was up $241.75 for the week. I am up $169.50 for the season. Ding dong. Yeah.
0: Which is dead or not?
1: Oh, no. All of a sudden, I'm kind of keen to punch Paulie in the face. Hey, anyone else? Nah, you guys all good?
4: He thought I wouldn't be the most hated person on this podcast, but I reckon he just hit the front there.
2: Yeah. I tell you what, if you could reach me from minus $1,600 early, I'd let you have a go, but you're so far away from me, you ain't getting anywhere near me.
1: That's okay. If we aggregate it with betting on the rugby podcast, I'm probably still ahead of you, mate. So on we go.
4: Let's just calm down.
1: When are our futures getting calculated? And I might get to negative 1,000 by that. How are we tracking?
3: Yep.
0: Yeah. Good question. No answer.
1: Look, I'm happy to start the punishment early if we're just willing to flush it.
3: Oh, he's left. No, he's not.
2: No, he's here.
3: He looked like he left.
2: Yeah, he did.
3: Your screen blacked out, but you're back.
2: You're back.
3: All right, that's betting. Not good. What is good? Awards. Let's do some awards. The Advantage Line Awards. Let's

0: how are we going to do this? We'll just go around the room, sing out who you've got. We can argue because that's more than likely what's going to happen. And we'll see how we go. All right. Good stuff. Try of the year. Teddy, who have you got for try of the year?
1: It's a hard one. I've got Tom Chester around 24 against Parramatta, where it went hard left, then sprayed, second kick, Braden Burns, flick pass, Chester in the corner, just ahead of the Kingy match winner against the Broncos.
0: Ooh, really?
2: Yeah, I've got the Brian Toto double kick.
0: Yeah, that was on my list. That's good.
2: But I keep getting confused with what was this year, what was last year. There's been so many great tries, eh, that you have to kind of go back and search which one was which year.
1: And you kind of decide what you're prioritising. You love a great team try that goes through the hands. You love a huge individual effort.
3: Individual,
2: Well, there was that good one in the Roosters game on the weekend even. That would normally make most people's lists. But it's been a year of crazy tries.
0: You could even argue Licker's try.
2: Yeah.
0: Yeah, Paul.
3: Yeah, Brian Tuttle, the kick.
0: Like,
4: what's really said? I was sort of the same. I went back and actually looked at all the tries from this year, the best of the rounds, and
0: every single try.
4: They have one where you're the best of the round.
2: Yeah.
4: And
2: yeah.
4: Probably if you go an individual, Tolotau Kola would be there because he was there in about four or five of them.
1: In about individual. 7 weeks, he was there.
4: Mate, it's unbelievable. Had notable mentions: AJ record breaker. Harry Grant, round 27 against the Sharks, the flick pass, sorry, to Luero, but I landed with Teddy as well on Tommy Chester. It reminded me of the Warriors back in 2019, that one where Rog scored against the Raiders, over the left, had a flick pass, had a kick, had everything in it, they went and scored. So that's probably the one of the year, I think.
0: Yeah, nice. Well, I had the total double chip, so I guess 3-2. Well done, Brian.
4: Cool. Go back and watch the Cowboys one.
2: I'm watching it right now. Yeah. Do you reckon it loses points because it was Tara? It was insane.
4: Yeah.
1: Insane.
0: All right, what about tackle of the year?
2: Latrell.
1: I was thinking, do you go great cover tackle, do you go whatever? What's your folding, Toby Rodwell? That was just too funny.
0: Yeah.
3: I do like that one. I was thinking of the Tane Tuopiki cover tackle on Jason Saab. Not many people would catch up to Saab. He made it look easy.
4: Yeah, the RTS against the Storm was a big one. Probably the one on the weekend as well where they absolutely folded Cam McGuinness and the Fahu White and Robson.
3: Oh,
4: that was all time.
2: The fish chase back against Penrith, just for iconic, moments, that's up there.
0: But Tanner Stowell Smith in the corner.
2: Yeah, on Cody, was that Cody Nikarima, that one?
0: Yeah.
2: Basically pushed him.
0: The other one I had, big man on little man, which I love. Talmalolo folding Mitch Moses in round 24. Just absolutely leveled him out. And then gave him a little pat on the back on the ground too. Surly's lost the plot.
3: How many years have you got to go on that team? Tomalolo. Hey, Teddy, how many years has he got to go?
1: Who?
3: Tomalolo.
1: One.
3: He's been there. This will be 10th next year.
1: Oh, no. I don't know. I've got no idea how long he's actually got his contract.
3: I think you're being generous.
2: He signed it in March 2017, so end of the 2027 season.
3: Oh, yeah.
1: Oh, yeah, got one. There you go. Huh?
2: There you go, Teddy. Well played.
0: All right. How about we go? We'll go coach of the year first. Coach of the year.
1: If this is unanimous, everyone's an idiot.
2: Andrew Webster. Yeah.
3: Yep.
4: Yeah. Whole book. Yeah.
0: Yeah. Yeah. Battler of the year is my favourite one.
2: This is tough.
1: Yeah. I didn't know how to take it. I was going to be a smart ass and give it to the Warriors as a 31 season maiden, but I have decided to give it to Matt Dufty. Who came from being dropped in Super League, signing a New South Wales Cup deal, to then usurping Jai Gray and playing a big run on their push to the final. So, Matt Dufty was the battler for me.
0: That's a good shout. I had Milky Jenkins.
2: That's a good shout. Yeah.
0: Went from being a nobody to being talked of, being selected for the Kangaroos.
1: And I'll give you this. Here's my little prediction. We'll go back to being a battler next year.
0: Yep.
1: He's just got that Miriam Ryder just like, he'll be a good solid first grade, but like, yeah, he's not going to be a 30 try hero over again.
0: Who you got, Silly?
2: I'll follow you in with Milky because all the names I threw up in my head of like players that have taken a massive leap this year were battlers. It was like Kurt Donoghue and guys like that.
4: Well, that's who I landed on, Kurt Donoghue. And it's not like a battler. I think you can. I saw it many ways, like a most improved. Yeah. Like a most improved.
2: That ruled him out for me because I was like, geez, he's just starting his career. He's going to play. I heard like he's an Orange football.
4: The way I looked at it was like most improved, like how where he was last year to this year. That's why I went Kurt Donoghue. Like he's an integral part to that team. So I landed on him.
1: Well, I almost went Max Platt, so you can take it a lot of different ways. Like, he just does all the small stuff, which is one of the ways I interpret it as well. But, yeah.
2: So when people called me a battler at club level, they were actually meaning I'm a Kurt Donoghue, like, future.
4: Tough, yeah.
3: Yep.
0: Who did you have, Paulie?
3: I went Nathan Cleary. As Teddy said, basically he was barely a first grader, to be fair.
0: Can we drop this joke like now? We've done it for 6-7 years.
3: I want us to find that more.
0: We're done with that. I'll tell you what, you do that next year, you'll be sidelined for a week. Anyone that does it, sidelined for a week.
4: So we still use it this year then?
1: Well, I've never done it. So
3: Phoenix Crossland for me.
1: Down on the weekend.
0: He was pretty good on the weekend. Yep. All right, let's go into team. We'll just go around the room again. Let's go props. Who you got, Teddy?
1: Props, I've landed on Nefahu White and James Fisher-Harris. Keon, Couchman, May just missing out for me.
0: Yep. Silly?
2: Yeah, agreed.
4: Yeah, I've gone both the same too.
3: I had Keon, Koloamatangi and Nefahu White.
0: I had White.
2: You just
0: hate
2: the Warriors, don't you?
3: Wow, where is this
1: he really is playing the bad guy today? He really is playing the bad guy.
0: You just tell him, Surly, you give me a wave and I'll just whack him.
3: Jeez, yeah, I'm please. There at full time bar with just
0: oh no, the light's gone out.
3: Oh,
0: move.
3: Hello,
0: our lights are on timers here, fellas. We might go into the dark soon. Second rowers, City.
1: I thought this was hard. I've gone Homoli Olakau'atu and Heelan Lukey. Liam Martin, Jackie Preston, Finifuiaki dismissing out. A hard one, real hard one.
0: Yeah. Surly?
2: I wanted to put Talis Duncan in, but he hasn't played enough second row across the whole year, has he, to qualify?
0: Probably not.
2: So I went with Homole. Also wanted to put Dylan Lucas in, but the injury, Jacob Preston, the injury. So I settled on Hudson Young, but I don't feel amazing about it.
4: I think we all have one of them in the positions the same, like Homole stand out, I reckon. And then we all know how I feel about Liam Martin, so I chuck Liam Martin in there. He's just love him. So Liam Martin.
1: Which is you were the Penrith recruitment manager and giving them $1 million.
4: He's the bomb that gets him going.
0: He might be one of the most unlikable blokes in the NRL, I reckon.
2: Nah, he's a great man. Talk about a bloke that doesn't have ace, Flaccid. That's crazy.
4: Yeah.
3: That's the last time we do that this year, otherwise.
0: I got Mole, and I did put Dylan Lucas in. And then I also had, this is going to roll Teddy up, but Jacob Laban as a shout-out too. Forget those last two games.
2: In terms of most improved player, he's up there.
0: The season was incredible.
1: He was a key part of my fantasy side that went on to win a grand final, so I do have an affection for Jacob Laban. That's stupid. And he also was a very good first try scorer and last try scorer bet for me. But still, he's not even close to that. Come on.
4: Okay. Most improved, when you talk... I heard someone say the other day, other than Monty the other night when I was talking to him, he goes, last year he played 400 minutes. This year he played like over 1,400 or something.
2: Well, he was in a battle to make the rotation.
4: Yeah.
1: He was barely playing at the start of the year.
2: Yeah, and he cemented himself as the starting second rower. It's crazy.
0: Who do you have, Paul?
3: Olakau'atu and Talis Duncan.
0: Probably put Talis Duncan.
1: How many games did Talis Duncan start in the second row this year? Let's have a look at this. Was it 8?
3: We're going for the lock now. Who's your lock?
4: Or be the same one.
1: I'm otherwise occupied, but the answer is Aaron Clark by a mile.
2: Yeah, Aaron Clark by a mile.
4: Yep.
0: Hooker, I forgot to put Hooker in the list, so I assume you all put Hooker down.
5: Yeah, Wade.
3: I went with Wade.
0: I had Wade.
1: He started 10 games in the second row this year, tell us, Duncan. And
3: so, four in
1: centre.
3: Yep, okay. So he qualifies under mine. You need to play at least 10 games in the position to qualify. So here we go. He qualifies.
1: What way are you going to look at for sure?
0: So, yeah.
1: It wasn't even close.
4: I really thought Teddy was going somewhere else with that. I just didn't know. Wade.
0: 5'8". I had Braden Trindle.
5: Yeah.
1: Braden Trindle just ahead of Cody Nicaram for me.
4: Yeah, good shout. Yep.
0: Wow, that might be the nicest thing you've ever said about Cody Nicaragua. Mm-hmm.
1: I like Cody Nicaragua. It's Isaiah Katara I can't stand. I'm a huge Cody Nicaragua fan.
0: I reckon
2: you
0: if we
2: like
0: won...
2: Isaiah Katara.
1: Huh?
2: You don't rate Katara.
1: Wonka.
2: He's like the nicest guy I've ever spoken to.
4: Can we see where the Cleary thing came from, though? Like, can we see... Yeah.
3: And we timestamped.
1: Not the podcast this week. He warned you.
2: He said next year.
0: That's context. So next year it's, you know...
3: The man the reference history. A leopard never changes its spots. T to the...
0: The reference is the Katoa's a plonker. That's next year's.
3: Yep.
0: Okay?
3: Yep.
0: Halfback.
1: Cleary ahead of Walker and Galvin.
0: Yep.
4: Yeah, Cleary.
3: Cleary.
2: Yes, Cleary, yeah.
0: Clearly Cleary. Centres.
3: Oh, gee.
2: That was good.
1: There were a lot of good centres this year.
4: I think we'd all had the one.
1: The weakest one to get, like, probably a couple of standouts. I thought there was, like, probably six people good at putting this one.
0: I had Herbie and Casey McLean.
3: Is Herbie in everyone's?
4: Yeah, had to be. Herbie would be the one picked, I reckon. Did everyone struggle for like a second one? Like you?
3: Yes.
1: I had Toy ahead of McLean, Bostock, Simi Sasangi, I thought were all there.
4: I had Herbie, then I had Tolotau Kola. I thought the start to the year got a New South Wales spot, even though it wasn't in the centres, but we know reasons why. I think you can make an argument for everyone. The one clear one was Herbie.
0: Yeah.
2: I just thought of Toya as like an elite defensive centre, and I feel like his attack this year has gone crazily to the point where you see the side-by-side stats that NRL posted of Herbie and that, and they're almost split. Exactly. It's mental. Yeah.
1: He scored in like 8 of his last 9 games.
4: Mm.
0: Remember when he got selected for Origin? Everyone's like, who the hell is Robert Toya?
1: 10 games into his career.
3: No, I don't believe
0: That's
3: I did.
0: Crazy. Mm. Wingers would be an interesting one.
1: I'm going Selwyn Cobbo was the best winger of the year by a mile. And I thought it was tough between Phil Sami, Tom Jenkins, Greg Marzio. I'm going Alex Johnston just because of the history. And also, he's, 31 years old. He scored 30 tries. So at the end of the day, a winger's job is to score tries. So I went Alex Johnston. But I can absolutely understand if people didn't go.
0: Yeah. Cool.
3: Selwyn Cobbo and Mark Nwanganitawasi.
1: What game are you watching?
4: I think once again everyone would have had I'm pretty sure everyone would have had Selwyn Cobbo in like as the first picked, and then I've gone Thomas Jenkins just purely on the it was Alex Johnston or him scoring the 30. I just thought Jenkins start like he's we're talking about him getting picked for Australia.
1: And credit to Aish for not being bitter, because every time he would back him, Jenkins wouldn't score for him. So that's
4: well, cost him 40. I cost him the 40 or 50, easy. He was on route to 50. I cost him big time.
0: Did you actually ever win a bet on him?
4: No, I didn't. I did not win one bet on him. And I'm talking like I tried everything. First three, first try scorer, last try scorer, like Quinella, just to score a try.
0: That's good. Just to score a try at $1.30. Yeah, nice. Well done. I didn't have Cobbo because I forgot about him. But
3: wow.
0: Good shout. I had Milky and Marju, but Marju was pretty good for the Knights this year.
1: He was great. I think he led all wingers in metres and had 24 tries in 24 games. So.
0: Yeah.
2: Jeez, he like, tomato, man, strength to strip that ball, crazy.
0: We'll get that. We'll get
2: to that. Leads and all run meters. Yeah, power winger and then like three fingers is enough.
0: We're nearly there.
1: I'm just looking at a tribute on Tom Jenkins before we start. So how

0: many times this year has Tom Jenkins scored one try in a game?
1: Only once or twice.
0: Once.
1: There you go.
0: He got 30 tries and scored one try in a game once. That's incredible.
1: That's crazy, eh?
0: How many times Tom scores, I reckon that means Aisha's backed in maybe 8 times. I reckon I can identify where they are.
1: All right, last one, fullback.
2: This is tough.
0: I thought it was easy. I've got Teddy again. Like, everyone expects a heap of him, but I thought he was just fantastic again.
1: I had Teddy as well.
0: Ahead of Edwards and Ponga.
1: Yeah.
3: Yeah.
2: Oh, you didn't even mention Faalongo.
0: Well, Faalongo's attack was brilliant, but I thought defensively he was a bit all over the shop, and particularly organised the defence. So, no, but I'm not going to argue against it. I don't think he was close to the best fullback, but he was great, actually.
2: Yeah, it's between those four for me, and like you could sell me on either one. Probably Edwards in terms of consistency and durability, but I don't know.
3: Yeah, I went. Look, I think Teddy will probably win Dally M fullback of the year, and he'd be a big chance. He'd be up there for Dally M votes. I went Kalyn Ponga, and I think for me the probably worth to a team as. Never been more evident than some of the times this year when he's been asked to just be a half, be in around the ball, be out the back. Like, yeah, I mean, that's, and you can have it, like Shirley said, you can ask for a couple, but mine was between Tedesco and Ponga.
2: Who do you reckon is captain of the year, Fish or KP?
1: It's additive. That's good.
2: Oh, thanks. Means a lot. I thought I'd go after Paulie after he took a minute to spit his out, but it was actually quite interesting, Paulie. Well done.
4: No, cool. You can use that for your betting if you like.
2: Mate, you all know right. I don't use stats for my betting. Look at me. I'm fine.
1: Okay. Game previews. Dolphins $1.65. Roosters $2.25. The line is 3.5. The total is 45.5. As we just found out, everything's pointing to the unders. Pointing to the Dolphins. What do we think, fellas? I've got the Dolphins in a tight one here.
4: Ooh, I'm going Chooks.
2: I'm honestly unsold either way, and I'm really, this is the game of the weekend for sure. It's one I'm really excited to watch. Contrasting styles. I think the Roosters want to keep this as low scoring as possible if they can. If the Finns are allowed to open things up, then they can score some points. But I still think that Chooks four-pack has potential to just roll through the middle. Nafahu White, good to go. I'm really unsold about the Sam Walker thing, whether that's a positive or a negative. I thought Hugo Savala at DCA and that long kicking game has been outstanding. So any doubt around Walker makes me a touch nervous. But I just, you could sell me either way, honestly. I'm not convinced.
3: I'm sort of like that. I'm not totally convinced. I would have been, to be honest, I would have been more convinced if Savala was at 6 and Daly Trevins was at 7. Sam Walker back in such a little time. I am a bit worried about it because Savala, I'm high on Hugo Savala. Like I think he's going to be a star no matter wherever he is. The thing I might lean towards the Roosters in this, and only because of what happened the last time they met, the every shape they ran, Dolphins are up to it, like up and in, shutting them down before they even got the ball. It was like they read them perfectly. And I think that's going to play into the Roosters' favour. They would have known that. They would have adjusted. Like, I still believe the Dolphins could win and may do so, but I'm giving the Roosters just a slight edge because of what's happened this year, because of that factor down at Allianz when the Dolphins read them like a book. So the other plus for me is I spoke about Angus Crichton last week. That was a big performance off the bench. Not playing in so long, coming on, and just adding so much impact through the middle. You needed someone to counteract the Dolphins' bench. And I think from last week, you go Watson, Nat Butcher back on the bench with Angus Crichton. I think it lifts their bench, probably not to where Dolphins may be, but it gives them a level, more level playing field. So you can make argument either way. I just think that was what happened to the Roosters Dolphins last time. Gives the Roosters a slight edge.
1: The you know, bald guy's suit being bald? I don't think Angus Crichton's a bald guy. He needs to bring that hair back.
0: That's the problem. I went into this game thinking I'd be all over the Roosters. I think kind of delving deeper, I've ended up reasonably confident in the Dolphins and very confident on the under. under 44.5 yards. I think it's a great

0: picking Majot. Like, if you go up, like, there's a difference, what I saw, in kick pressure in the Roosters game and the Newcastle and the Warriors game. Victor Radley laid out the first three kicks, like, laid them out, like, hit at the same time, didn't slow down, didn't run past them, laid them out. And just a little warning there, you know, obviously Hines was gone. They knew it was going to Trindle. But I just think if the Knights have any chance, you have to go after Cleary. That's as simple as that.
1: Just on that too, like I look back to that Warriors win where we bet them. I thought they were going to attack the other edge and make, was it Cole that night or a whole bunch of work defensively? But Fish was literally deviating late to get wider to Nathan Cleary and they put a whole bunch of work through him early. And that's what you have to do. Like, he's the greatest player in the game. You've got to try to fatigue him and make him do something he's not used to doing. Right?
0: And Talangi out there as well. So Talangi will play outside him, I believe. Yep, Talangi, I think, is an amazing athlete, but if he can put some work around him, Kalen Ponga going that way. We already see what he did on the weekend. You make a one-on-one decision, that's going to be hard. Yeah, that's where they've got to go.
1: Yeah, my whole thing is, like, they make errors on shifts, the Knights, and unfortunately the Warriors couldn't punish them on the weekend, but I think Penrith will be too good that if you 100%. Hand over, like, that third tackle shift, they avoid the middle so much, and fair enough, they just don't have the cattle there at the moment. But there were several times where passes hit the deck or went out, and unfortunately our goal line attack wasn't good enough to make them pay. But if you dish up opportunities like that to the Panthers, they're going to punish you. So I have loved watching the Knights. They've had a massive season. 65% of the crowd on the weekend is Knights fans. Like, you can't help but applaud them. But I think, unfortunately, they meet a team that they just can't go with for the full 80 this week. And they'll try their hearts out. Crosland will make

0: Croker will truck nut all day, but they're just not going to have enough.
1: And Penrith will do what the Warriors didn't really do to the full extent last week. And you mentioned earlier, the Knights are weak through the middle. Lost their both their starting props. They will just roll relentlessly through the middle. They will not deviate from that. They will go wide when the try is on. Otherwise, they will be going out to go in the entire time. So just a few stats around Penrith in finals games. This is their seventh straight prelim. In their last six, they've conceded 16, 6, 4, 12, 6, 16.
0: Wow.
1: Whether Newcastle can cover or not, I don't know. But I do know that they're not scoring a lot of points. So I'm very keen on the under in this game, and we'll get to the best bet in a minute. But the other one is in the last 14, in their 14 finals since 2022, the Panthers have covered 11 of them. So that's worth noting. They've been bad as a big favourite lately. They've covered just 3 of 11 as a double-digit favourite. 2 of 9 of conceding 14 or fewer. They're not a good team off rest relative to market expectations, covered as 9 of 23. But I just don't know how you can really be against Penrith with their confidence here, particularly when they met me earlier in the year. Penrith won 44-12 and could have won by more. So,
2: Teddy, question for you, like as a historian of the game, maybe you too, Paulie, you might have been alive, but the Dragons are highly regarded, 11 in a row. Like as one of the best teams to ever do it. Do you see, like, for us, like Penrith, in this day and age with salary cap, with restrictions, with all that, like they are the best team ever? Are they surpassed, no, or are they up there?
1: I think they're a clear number two at the moment.
2: Well, yeah,
1: in an era behind the St. George team of the 50s and 60s. That team had, I think, 4 immortals in it. Like, and yeah, it's much harder to win now. What Penrith have done, and it's not even making all the finals in a row, all the prelims. The Storm have a very similar record in making prelims and over the last 20 years, done for longer. It's getting over the line and getting it done, which the Storm really have probably been disappointing in getting over the line. They've lost more grand finals than they've won in the Bellamy era. So, I think they're clearly the second best team. This is like 7 straight prelims. And they've turned 4 of them into premierships, and they're a massive favourite to make it a 5th. And you, if

0: Should we get to some betting?
1: We don't have to.
2: We should always get to some betting.
0: We should always get to some betting.
1: Should we start with Surly?
2: I should probably have some WNBA bets on while we've been doing this.
3: I have. Except the season's sort of, it's tough at the moment because all the teams are already eliminated or made the finals, so it's a tough 2 weeks.
2: Won't stop you.
0: Hit us, Surly. What do you got?
4: Yeah, sure thing. My best bet, either team to win by 12.5 or less in the Roosters-Dolphins game into the Panthers just to win on the nose at $2.11. My try scorer, nice little wicked wingers duo there, Marky Mark and Brian To'o at $3.72. My same game multi, Casey McLean, Dylan Edwards, Penrith Panthers win at $5.98. And my anything else. Now that the Warriors are gone, I went searching for omens. Went out to the Waitakere Rangers, had a bit of time to reflect on the game. The only thing I could hear in my head this whole time was the NRL Finals theme song, the Great Scribe remix. Not many. That's what they've rolled with this week or this year. And that's led me into not many Mitch Kenny, anytime try scorer, $7.25. Get that idea.
2: I've never understood a sentence less than I did that one.
4: Worse than poorly.
2: I don't understand what the ranges you were talking about. I don't know what the crime is.
1: -100.
4: Get on Mitch Kenny, mate. 7.25. That's good odds for Mitch Kenny.

0: Dolphins head to head, Cobbo, Marky Mark, and Isako, 10 plus points, $6.30. And anything else, this is a bit of a Hail Mary play here. If I don't, just to be clear, I don't think the Knights will win. But if they do go after Cleary, if that foot buckles, Knights to win, Ponga to score a try, Dylan Lucas to score a try, 32-30.
1: And they hit the disco.
0: No, not at all. I truly believe the first three will win. The last one is just in case. What do you got, Teddy?
1: Best bet, Newcastle, under 15.5 points at $1.96 in total.
0: Nice.
1: Try scorer, Jeremy Marshall-King, anytime at $7.75, has scored in both games against the Roosters this year. Same game multi, Dolphins to win, under 45.5 points, Herbie Farnworth try, $6.16. Any other, I've gone to the NRLW, can't believe some of the price this week. 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Gold Coast Titans, outsiders, moronic price, $4.08 the double.
2: Is it, did you say Gold Coast just to win?
1: Gold Coast just to win. They should be favourites against the Broncos. They've won 10 in a row.
2: Yep.
1: Smash a few.

0: to score, just a try, and coupled with the Panthers over 4.5 tries, Knights under 2.5 tries, 865.
1: Like that.
2: Nice. Paulie?
3: Best bet, Roosters to win, $2.25. Try scorer, Robert Toyer, $2.70. Same game multi, Chooks, +3.5. Herbie Farnworth to score a try. Mark Nwanganitawase to score a try, $6.61. My anything bet, the Panthers Knights game, total points, Bans 2, under 30.5 points in that game at $4.20.
2: Okay. Good stuff. Before we go, fellas, I'm putting you all on the spot here. We've got a flash new product on the TAB app and website called Flex Multi. This is perfect for those of you, and I'm looking particularly at you, Blake, who love to place a four-leg multi but always miss by one leg. Because if you place a multi with four or more legs, toggle on Flex, you can have a leg miss and you can still win.
0: I'm back.
2: So what I want from you guys, we need four legs to put a little multi on. It's not available on same game multi yet.
3: So NRLW as well.
2: NRLW. So I want four legs, fellas. Blake, give me your first leg, please.
0: First leg, Tom Jenkins to score a try.
4: Hey, Mitch Kenny's your toggle. He's your flex.
0: Oh, gee.
2: Surly, I need you to go to the other game.
5: Oh, damn. I'll go Mark Nwanganitawase. We'll make this a Wicked Wingers. Why not?
0: Teddy, go.
6: Canberra +22.5.
2: Cool. And Paul?
3: Gold Coast Titans women head-to-head.
0: How original.
2: Good stuff.
4: I haven't said about that before. Someone was
6: named with Teddy, sir.
3: There's one.
2: Yeah, I agree with Teddy.
3: Left. Oh,
2: I agree with Teddy.
3: You guys have gone too far this time. That's it.
2: That's good. We're gonna
6: can you explain how it works? Like, do the odds reduce if you hit flexi and you get like lower odds?
2: They do.
6: Yeah, that's right.
2: Yeah. Yep. You can either run your luck. Take
6: you can do both, four. Right? You can just split your stake because what I'll do.
4: $10
5: on the flexi
6: and $10
5: on the trial. Look at that. Pops up. Okay. How flex works. Turn on flex. This is great stuff.
3: Tommy Jenkins, what was Surly's bet?
6: Can I ask a question? Is it available on, say, Ladbrokes in Australia for those of us that are in New Zealand?
2: It very well could be, Teddy. I don't know. I don't have anything to do with Ladbrokes.
3: Here we go. I can tell you right now, that's how it works.
5: T's and C's apply, gamble responsibly, do your own research, Teddy.
2: Exactly.
6: Trust me, I'm about to. I've already updated the app just in case I'm not getting it from there.
5: He's like, right, cancel the rest of my meetings for today. I've got a new toy.
6: Give me a fun fact, sir. I have no more meetings for the rest.
2: It is available across sport and racing too, so if you want to get real Larry.
5: Stop it. We're on the ponies? No way.
6: Aish is gone. What would be better in your life, Aish? If the Warriors won a premiership or having flexi multi on racing?
0: Oh, flexis. Flexis.
3: Teddy, there's a meeting at Warwick Farm today.
6: I do have a few meetings there, that's right.
2: All right, fellas. Good stuff. I've got a smile on my face after that. Well done. Thank you. To the punters, to the listeners, to the viewers, thank you. And we will be back next week to do it all again on the Advantage Line.
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3: 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And I get to start the show by introducing the voice of New Zealand rugby for such a long, long time, Grant Nisbet. And to celebrate, Grant, I've built a brand new studio and you're the first guest that we've ever had.
8: Oh, mate, this is so flash.
3: Yeah.
8: So flash.
1: I mean, you can, what you can see on screen

0: It's totally different to what we're looking at. But nevertheless, it looks pretty good, doesn't it?
1: Yes, yeah, it's still it's in progress as we speak. But I think the boys have put together a very, very nice studio for us here. So, and I think the show deserves it too.
0: My word. Yeah. My word it does.
1: Yeah.
0: What about the shirt, mate? Tell me about that.
1: Yeah. Yeah. Well, it's supposed to have a whole lot of flags of the world, but apparently there's some sort of copyright rules or something on it that we can't use the flags of the world.
0: Would you wear it outside?
1: I have done. and a few people have come up and said, where do I get one of those? You know, you don't believe me, do you?
0: No. Looks like a fancy dress to me.
1: Right. Speaking of fancy dress, let's head up north to our good friend, Jeff Wilson. Goldie, welcome back in, mate.
2: It is great to be back. I've missed you guys. I really have. Well, I saw Steve in South Africa, to be fair, so I bumped in a few times. But it's great to see you, Nisbo. Great to see you, Paulie. I can't wait to get started. Talk about fancy dress, mate. I've got a blue T-shirt on. Steve's got a black T-shirt on. I mean, we didn't know it was fancy dress. I would have just worn a Targo jersey.
1: Yeah.
2: The favourites for the NPC. Oh, that's what we're saying.
1: Yeah, here we go. And in fact, they're not the favourites at the moment, according to the bookies anyway. But we'll get to that a wee bit later. You did mention Steve Devine knocking into him. Well, a few South Africans knocked into him as well. Steve, welcome back in, mate.
3: Yeah, cheers, Paulie. Good to be here. Hey, I'm just not quite sure. Is this show sponsored by the TAB, is it?
1: Yeah, good call. Right, let's get into things proper. And the first question today was, well, let's look back at week 8, round 8 of the NPC. And what was your highlight from that? We'll stick with you first, Steve.
3: I'm going to say Auckland going back to back, two little wins. And then probably Bay of Plenty. That was the Battle of the Bay. It was a good upset. I feel, and the Battle of the Bays, the Bay of Plenty to become the Bay again, which was probably the two highlights for me.
1: Yeah, very, very good. Goldie, your highlight, does it involve Otago?
2: It involves Otago any chance I can. Interesting, I commentated the Battle of the Bay. This was, for me, a big game for both teams, clearly, because Bay of Plenty wanted to stay in the competition. But Hawke's Bay were not what I expected. And so now, to me, the perennial favourites, I thought, after what I'd seen over the early part of the season, has changed. So I think it was the performance. It wasn't a great game of rugby. I'll tell you, it was a little bit rough, but that's what the Battle of the Bay quite often is. But it was a big win for Bay of Plenty. Big win for Otago. I'm just trying to think. Canterbury are just lurking again, you know, and I'm fascinated to see what happens over the next couple of weeks, right, because there's some All Blacks coming back into play. But North Harbour almost gave them a shot at it. They had a shot at it late in the game, but I think that was a big one for Canterbury. So I think some familiar foes are starting to pop up, and I'm worried about it.
1: Mm. Nisbo, your highlight from last weekend?
0: Well, it's a kind of a low light as well, because it was Northland's continued excellence. You know, when you've got the Ramphilly Shield, you tend not to concentrate too hard when you're away from home. You're worried about defending. But boy, they came to Wellington and they put on a performance. And they didn't start their best players, but they sure as hell brought them on later. And I know Wellington are poor, but I really like the way Northland are playing. So to me, that was the highlight. There were plenty of others, nice close games, et cetera, et cetera. It's a terrific NPC, but I can't believe. If you'd said at the start of the season, Northland would be vying for, well, firstly, hold the Ramphilly Shield and vying for the top of the NPC, most people would have laughed at you, I'm sure.
1: Yes, you know, it does have a very, very interesting look, both the top and the bottom of that NPC ladder. My highlight, yeah, I go to that Battle of the Bay. It's always a massive, massive match. And Bay of Plenty were underrated by the bookies, to be fair. They were at home, Tauranga Domain, and still outsiders against Hawke's Bay. And 2 weeks ago, Hawke's Bay was sitting at the top of the table undefeated. So they have hit a bit of a bump in the road, but I thought the dis-

0: display. That Bay of Plenty put on in that Battle of the Bay was sensational. They looked very, very good. And what they lost a player, was it Armstrong, who got a couple of yellow cards? So they had to fight hard. But, yeah, they didn't miss a beat. I thought they were very impressive. So the Steamers rightly are the Bay for 2026. Yeah. And I bet they love that too. Have you got any mates up there in the Bay of Plenty, Nisbo? Does it mean a lot to them?
1: Yeah, it does. Yeah, it does. Absolutely it does. In fact, I heard Richard Watt, coach of the Steamers, on the radio this morning, and he said it's almost like a Ranfurly Shield challenge. It's a one-off game. And he said he certainly from his point of view, they were not really looking at their position on the table. They wanted to beat Hawke's Bay to claim that name, yeah, for the remainder of the season and into next year, of course.
0: Yes, indeed, yeah. Okay, let's have a look back at a few of the games from last weekend. The first one we'll have a look at, Tasman up against Auckland. A tight battle here down south in Auckland. Keeping themselves in the battle, and they look very, very good, Jeff.
2: Yeah, they did. I mean, there's no doubt in the last couple of weeks when you're playing with desperation to keep your season alive, you'd expect them to put on a performance. But once again, I mean, you get to this point of the year, right? It's been a long season for a lot of these players, and it's fatigue starts to come in. There's only, what, two rounds to go. We know how quick a hit this can be for a lot of these players, but for Auckland, there was some good signs, you know. Certainly played some better rugby. It's whether or not they can, I suppose, continue that momentum. They've got to win their last two games to be a part of the playoff picture. They've left themselves some hard work to do. But once again, I'm just not sure about Tasman. I just don't know. I expected them to be a little bit better this season. I'll tell you what they are enjoying is the fact Shannon Frizzell carries the rugby ball for them again, because, man, he is massive and powerful. And so it'll be interesting to see if they can resurrect their season, Tasman, because I thought they were a contender. But on the form of the weekend, they've got some work to do. But for Auckland, you've got to give them credit, because they lose a game, their season's over, it's done. So they stayed alive.
0: Steve, you've got to be impressed with how your boys fought hard there. Needed a penalty late in the game to take the lead, but they didn't. You know, if you get behind a Tasman down there, it's very, very hard to peg them back, but Auckland stayed in the game.
3: Yeah, they did very well, Paulie, and that's why I took them for 1-12 last week at just over $4. No, they did very well. They're a young team, right, and they're not going to get it right every week, and I just had that feeling that they were going to go a bit of confidence from the win the week prior. They were going to go back-to-back. But, yeah, looking forward, this weekend scares me, the game that you should win. Sometimes that's the tough one for the young kids, the game they should win that they don't actually front up for, where the game they needed to win last week, they did front up. So it'll be an interesting week for Auckland, or weekend, shall we say. But yeah, certainly good to see them, some of these young kids starting to perform. They found their groove and they're doing what they're doing good. It was a good game to watch.
0: Yeah, Nisbo, Tasman, they're always tough down there, and they've got some speedy outside backs in the form of Tamoifalau and Macca Springer. And as Jeff said, you add in the likes of Frizzell into that pack and they're a formidable opponent.
1: Yeah, look, I've been a bit disappointed with Tasman this year. You mentioned all those names and, you know, the Harvili boys as well. They should be doing better than what they are, but nevertheless, I did watch that game the other night and I was impressed by, firstly, the way Auckland stayed in it, and then the way they found a way to win it. And it's not easy in Blenheim. And, you know, it's been a pretty frustrating couple of seasons for Stephen Bates, for sure. But and he's lost a lot of games at the end. To win one at the end is great. And as Steve mentioned, you know, if they can win their last two, they're a rough chance of making the eight.
0: Let's move on
3: Yeah. Boy, isn't it crazy how back in times go past, like Canterbury and Auckland would front up with 14 All Blacks after the All Blacks season was sort of in a bit of a lull. This weekend we have Bay of Plenty getting three players and Tasman getting two or three as well. It's crazy how times have changed a little bit. It used to be the big provinces, and now it's not so much. It's the little provinces that are producing

0: All Blacks, I guess.
1: You'd remember that, Nisbo, when the likes of Auckland were getting almost 15 back from All Black tours.
2: Yeah, well, I mean, when you think about Super Rugby and how the teams are made up, the Blues aren't, these days are not necessarily made up just of Auckland players. They come from all over the show. The Crusaders the same, certainly the Hurricanes. When you look at those guys coming back to, for Bay of Plenty this weekend, guys like Finningayanofo and Tossie, yeah, they play for the Hurricanes. So it's certainly not like the old days.
1: Right. Let's have a look at that big battle of the Bay, where Bay of Plenty at the Tauranga Domain came out 32-17 winners over Hawke's Bay. And, Jeff, if you look at that, they thoroughly deserved their win.
3: Yeah, they did. It was a funny breeze that both teams were countering, and there was some very interesting kicking in this game. And so, you know, I thought Bay of Plenty actually played some really good rugby when they knew they couldn't control their kicking, and they kept the ball in hand and ran and played with purpose. And it wasn't where they, I suppose it's indicative of what we've seen a lot of from most teams in this year's NPC. They're prepared to play. Well, I think they were the team that played more and were better at it. And when Hawke's Bay tried to, they couldn't break the Bay of Plenty defence down. So, you know, I think overall, you know, I thought Forbes had a good game. Lucas Cashmore was a big opportunity for him, took it really well. Richard Judd, you got to love a niggly halfback. But sometimes experience means a lot in NPC, and for me, he was that guy. You know, like, they were trying to get under his skin, and he didn't let any of that get to him. He just continues to play. I think he was really, really good. Lasanga was great over the ball, Broughton. Like, once again, I think there's some guys with Super Rugby experience you expect to have influence in games. So now they welcome back some players. It's time for something to kick on. So this was critical for their season, not just for confidence and winning the Battle of the Bay. It was, if you wanted to have a chance to win with some reinforcements coming, they've got a shot at it now. So this, like I said earlier, this was more about Hawke's Bay for me. It wasn't the Hawke's Bay that we've seen, I think, for the first month and a half, and it's whether or not they can recapture some of that form. So for me, it was a big, big win for Bay of Plenty.
1: Speaking of niggly halfbacks, Steve, your thoughts on the battle of the not my words, Jeff's.
0: Mate, I don't think I could be classified as niggly, could I?
2: Yep.
3: No comment.
1: Ask some of those.
0: Mate, that was a comment. That was a definite yep.
3: No comment? Was a comment?
0: Oh. No, it was definitely a comment. No, mate, I feel are the wheels falling off Hawke's Bay? Let's get real niggly. They've dropped a couple in a row now. And you know, have teams figured them out. You know, a lot of people would have thought they would have got the job done over Bay of Plenty without their full strength boys back. So yeah, maybe they just started a bit too early and have found form at the start of the season and really struggling to maintain it. Having dropped two in a row, they'll be nervous about this weekend, that is for sure.
1: Isbo, your take on that battle of the Bay?
2: Yeah, look, I think Bay of Plenty handled the conditions better. Jeff was talking about the wind, and it was a big factor in the game for sure. And I think they just handled it better and got the result. As to whether Hawke's Bay have peaked, I don't know. All will be revealed this week. We lose two in a row, and people immediately assume you've gone off the boil. But they are capable. They are very, very capable of bouncing back. And so I'll be watching very closely this week just to see whether they've done their bit and or they're going to kick on.
1: Now, there was a moment in that game, I think it was it the Bay of Plenty centre? Was it Armstrong who got sent to the bin for trying to intercept and he got it wrong? And then it happened to, I'm pretty sure, one of the Hawke's Bay players not long after. And then there was a moment in the North Harbour Canterbury game right at the end where there was a Canterbury player who went to intercept, didn't get it, but the referee said, and I'm paraphrasing, he had a fair dinkum go at it, and he didn't get sent to the bin. It wasn't a penalty. Can you see the difference between the two examples, Nisbo?
2: Oh, boy, I've been watching too much league, I think.
1: So
2: that seems to not be a factor in that game. You just stick your hand out

0: Well, you have a scrum, I think, don't you? look, it's a really grey area. I know our mate Justin Marshall, Jeff, absolutely hates that law. You stick your hand out. Are you trying to knock it up to recover it and head off? Are you deliberately knocking it down? How is your hand positioned? Is it up or is it down? What? All these things come into it, and I'm blowed if I know where to start.
1: Goldie, where do we start?
2: It was fair for me in the course of the game. It was a different type of action. One was one hand was out, the other one sort of was two hands coming out to try and catch it. And to me, I mean, I think, you know, anyone who's played the game, and this is the hard part about it, right? If you've got people who haven't played a lot of rugby who are having to make decisions based on this, and they've had to put some things in place where they're looking at certain actions to try and decide. It was, Stevie, we know when we're trying to catch it. We know when we weren't trying to catch it. And if you'd had it, if you have TMOs and people who understand the game, you can straight away, you know, well, he had no chance to catch that ball. Whereas versus, oh, you know, we can see what he was trying to do, whether it was two hand, whether the hand's coming up or going backwards. I mean, there was one in the game where the ball was knocked backwards and it was, you know, the guy was retreating and they determined it was a knock on. And I'm going, well, the ball's traveled backwards. Yes, he ended up behind the ball. But like I say, to me, You should be able to gut sense in a lot of these things is the big part for me. Makes it hard on TMOs. But I thought in this game, I thought they got those ones right, you know, for me.
1: Yeah, I don't like that term gut sense when it comes to referees and TMOs. Trust.
2: I was just in South Africa. Man, they did it for 4 weeks, the referees over there.
3: You should use, instead of gut feel, Jeff, I feel you should use the common sense rule. And that's what it is, and that's where I think we lose some when it gets to the TMO. That's where we lose common sense sometimes.
1: Just on that Battle of the Bay, there was, I think the first try that was scored in the game was from a line out. Bay Plenty spun it along. They had a decoy runner, and it committed about three defensive players. And then they just, a couple of passes, there's a gap, there's a try next to the post. That was wonderful to see. I haven't seen a lot of that from the All Blacks. They're doing a lot of the, pass behind runners sort of thing. Are we seeing, do you think we could see a return to that sort of rugby, Nisbo? Just a wonderfully worked try by Bay Plenty.
0: Was a great try. Can I defer to my friend Jeff Wilson?
1: Yeah. Who-

0: I'll say this. Hawke's Bay aren't the Springboks. So that's why it worked. As simple as that. That's why it worked, because three guys made a poor decision defensively. This is the, you know, there's no doubt for you know, what we've seen, and I see this on the breakdown on Sundays, we've seen in the matter of, I suppose, 6 months through Super Rugby, is that we're almost like we've changed the way that we want to play. The trouble is now the skill sets are trying to catch up, and the defences are trying to catch up. All of a sudden, we're passing the ball more than I've seen for probably 7 or 8 years. And I think that's in some ways where the game's changed, is that, you know, the willingness to play second man plays, to release the ball from a forward to a back, to run more decoy runners and make some decisions, but not trying to go through the front door all the time. We're actually trying to go through two layers, and we're trying to get to the edges. We talk about it all the time. Look, the Tasman, first try Tasman scored in the game was wonderful. It was in the first 2.5 minutes, and they held on to possession, went to side to side, and there was release passes, and there was guys at the front, and all of those runners and execution was perfect. So what we're seeing now is we're almost trying to rediscover our DNA in terms of our skill set. But what we're seeing is a lot of results is, one, we're making a lot of mistakes. Teams are making mistakes because they're passing the ball more, because naturally it happens. But two, defences are making mistakes as well now. So when attacks get it right, we're seeing guys overcommit, and that's because they just haven't been exposed to it. So in regards to that, that's what I mean around Hawke's Bay players. They overcommit. Two guys overcommit to one guy. Finally, we're running a guy into space. Support lines are so much better because, you know what? They're not thinking about the next phase. They're playing the phase right now. When a guy makes a line break, there's actually a guy there in support rather than I'm reloading for structure. So everything's been turned on its head. In the last 6 months, we watched the Hurricanes get a title. The All Blacks have extended on that. They've gone back to trying to counterattack and play with the ball in hand and go to the edges. And so I know it's a long-winded answer, but I think what you'll see now is I think defences might catch up a little bit. You throw some more experienced guys back into the mix, All Blacks coming back in, you know, you're not going to see those errors as much. But it's more the willingness of what we're trying to do, which we'll see benefit of. It's going to take some time for everyone, but it'll filter down. We'll see some. We might even see some schoolboys pass the rugby ball. Who would have thought? A game's going to change very, very quickly.
1: Steve, looking on to the last game that we'll look at from last week, it was North Harbour against Canterbury, a tight one, and the win gave Canterbury a wee bit of breathing room in terms of that top eight. They're now locked in for a spot. They had some very, very good moments during the match. Shay Fihaki was looking as quick as he's ever been. Thought the lock, was it Farley for Canterbury? Another big Canterbury. They just produce them down there somehow, or they import them every now and then.
2: They just bring them in, Paulie.
1: But in terms of that match, it's a win that, has ramifications for the top eight. But Canterbury did enough once again to win. As Goldie said, they're just lurking there again with intent.
2: Yeah, listen, no one wanted a draw more than I did for that match after picking a draw last weekend. It got tight. Yeah, listen, at the closer, it doesn't matter what competition we're in, the closer we are to finals, the closer a Canterbury team starts to play the brand of footy that they're famous for. So they'll be there or thereabouts. They get a few back, which will only help them over the next couple of weeks. But, start of the season, were Canterbury going to be there or thereabouts? I think everyone would have said yes. So here we are, mate. We can't really expect too much of the unexpected from them. They will just grind wins away, you know, based around a dominant forward pack, getting ball over the advantage line and then taking it from there with a pretty slick back line at times. They will always be there or thereabouts. I don't think we should get too worried that they're looking pretty at the moment.
1: Nisbo, you got a brief sort of synopsis on both Canterbury and North Harbour?
3: Yeah, look, it was a good game. North Harbour only one missed conversion away from winning this game, and we were having a totally different conversation. I've been really impressed with North Harbour this year. For so long, they've promised so much and delivered so little. But I think they're the real McCoy this year. Not getting over the line is very disappointing from their point of view. Canterbury are Canterbury. Defending champions, always there or thereabouts. I don't think they're as good as they were last year.

0: But that will all be determined over the next 3 or 4 weeks. But, yeah, tight game. But as I say, North Harbour were that much away from winning it.
1: Let's move on from that. I've got a question. Of course, the NFL season has started. We're 2 weeks in as we record this show. So I just wanted to see if we could get a wee bit of a cross-coder going here. I'll ask each of you, which NPC player or players do you think could replicate their skills in the NFL? We'll start with the position of quarterback first. Which NPC player do you think could make it as a quarterback in the NFL, or would be most likely to make it in the NFL as a quarterback? Let's start with you first, Steve.
2: I had for quarterback, I had Rivers Rehunter, tall, athletic. And that's a big part of the, he runs Northland around pretty well this season. So, cool under pressure. I thought they were all pretty good attributes of a quarterback. I'm not sure his throwing arm, but, he can certainly kick a ball where he wants it to go.
1: Goldie, quarterback for you?
3: Zahn Sullivan.
1: Wow.
3: So big athlete. Who's the Ravens, quarterback?
1: Superstar. Lamar Jackson.
3: That type to me is the fact that he'll be able to run just as well as he can throw. Big man, powerful. I have no doubt he has a skill set to be able to throw the ball. But if he took off and run as well, he'd be very, very dangerous. So he'd be one of those. He'd be able to throw the ball, but I think run as well. He's the guy for me.
0: Well, look, remember the great Joe Montana? He wasn't a big man, but he was a great quarterback. So I've gone with someone of probably similar stature, but I think with all the qualities, and this is a guy called Harry Godfrey from Hawke's Bay. He is so skillful, this bloke, and he's quick, and I just think he'd be a great quarterback.
1: All good suggestions. Quarterbacks in the NFL are probably around 6'2", something like that. But there was I remember a fellow named Doug Flutie who wasn't the tallest guy on the field, and he was a very, very good quarterback back in the day. So, yeah, I actually on the same as you. I thought Godfrey as well. I think he controls things well, and that's obviously something that a quarterback needs to do. Understand plays. Godfrey, he seems to have those sorts of attributes. So, yeah, I was the same as you, Nisbo.
3: What's uncanny about these questions you asked, Paulie?
1: Yeah.
3: Everyone else always gets one of the same guy you pick. it's uncanny what you managed to do in this situation. Oh, I had that guy too. I don't even think you research it. You just
0: only got about 200 to choose from.
3: I had him too. You say that often.
1: Okay, so Jeff's going to be offensive coordinator for one of the NFL teams. he's reading.
2: I hope you're not in charge of uniform after that shirt you're wearing.
1: Let's move on to running back. Which NPC player do you think would make a good running back? And we'll start with you, Goldie, because I think I might have the same as you.
3: I've got Jeff Frizzell, actually, funny enough. have you got him?
1: No,
3: oh,
1: I don't.
3: Yeah, well done. No, look, I mean, you can't argue with size and athleticism. It's nice to see him back out there, but he's a big, big man. He's a powerful runner. But by the same token, there are two types of running backs, right? You know, you've got guys who, you know, there are some massive guys who run and run through holes, with other guys who use their footwork and use their speed. And so, you know, I've gone for the size option here, whereas the fact you hand it off to him, he's plugging holes on the inside. But there'd be a lot of other great options

0: I'd say coming out of MPC, where you give them and you try and use the get to use their footwork. I mean, Xavi Taili would be a classic for me. Acceleration, toughness, bounces off people. He would be very interesting if you gave him a seam and you got through the front line. So he'd be the other option I'd have. I've gone with two guys there, just a little bit of contrast.
1: Yep. And I haven't picked either of them, so good. Something's going on. What about you, Steve?
2: Well, I went for big, strong, powerful with good footwork as well, Kenny Naholo. And I had him substituted with, now he's back this weekend, Tavatava Nawai. I think two exceptional, strong, brutal runners with the ball that also have pretty good footwork when they need to.
1: Nisbo?
3: I got with Lucas Casey. Ability to break through. He's got good footwork. He's got good pace. He's strong. Absolutely readily made for it, actually. So he's my running back.
1: I was going to go with Tito Harris. And so I've gone with a different style of running back to Jeff, someone who I think can tear out 20, 30-plus yard runs. He's got a bit of – he's solid, he's quick, he's good off both feet. I think he's played well this season so far. So Tito Harris for mine. Let's have a look at wide receiver now. I'll go first so I can't be accused of having the same as someone else. I'm going to go with Kyren Tomoifalau.
3: Oh, I've got him.
0: You got me.
3: I've got him.
0: You got him as well.
1: Kyren Tomoifalau, he's just electric. He has to be one of the fastest players in the NPC at the moment. He's got good hands. I can see him. He comes across as a bit of a Xavier Worthy from the Kansas City Chiefs of mine. He'll get deep and he'll be free. He'll find some open space. So, yeah, Kyren Tomoifalau for mine.
3: And he's got the height too, so he can leap when he needs to. Did you look at my notes?
1: This is turning into some sort of conspiracy here.
3: Yeah.
1: We'll go with you, Steve.
2: Well, I've gone different. I've gone, obviously, I'm going to try and keep under a salary cap here, right? So I've gone with Quade Banks. His ability to find space generally across pretty much everything this year is a real... He's just that player that can find space and beat a person one-on-one. I think he's got gas. I think he'd be very good wide receiver.
1: Nice. Jeff?
0: Shay Fihaki. I've gone for height, athleticism. He is quick. I've no doubt, throw one up, he can go and grab it. So he's the option I've gone for there after. You took my Tomoifalau, so I decided I had to pivot here, think on the run, and find someone else who's big, tall, and athletic, Shay Fihaki.
1: All right, well, final position we're going to have a look at, tight end, and we'll start with Nisbo this time.
3: Tight end was basically a big fella, right?
1: Yeah, yes.
3: Yeah, okay.
1: With a wee bit of skill.
3: Yeah, okay. Yeah. Well, I'm going, and you said current NPC players. Well, this guy's coming back this week, Pasilio Tosi. Big man, mobile. And I think you'd be an ideal tight end.
1: Oh, we. Yeah, Steve?
2: I had Tosi, but I also had Nemea. I think they're both beasts, and you just want big, strong, and powerful. You could almost chuck in any of those front rows, right? They're big, strong, and powerful. That's their position.
1: Okay.
0: Yeah, I think Jeff? You need a bit of size. Height, though, for me. You think about the great ones that have been in the game, and Travis Kelce is one of the great tight ends right now. Who was the Patriots legend?
1: Gronkowski.
0: Threw to him all day. So I've gone a little bit. I've gone Christian Leo Willey. I think because once again, I think he can hold at the line. I think he'd be physical enough, but when he has to bounce out, he can. I think he'd be able to protect his quarterback when he needs to be, but when he needs to go upfield as well, I think he'll be good enough to get in the air and. Athletic enough to take some space. So he's the guy for me. Got a little bit more athletic side versus the size way, but he was my option.
1: I've gone with Lopetti Faifua, the Tasman Lucy. I think he does. He's got those skills that you need as a tight end, and I think he's got the size to do it as well. So Lopetti Faifua for mine, and scored a fantastic try on the weekend as well. Right, let's get on to looking ahead, and we will...

0: preview a few games. And the first one up, in fact, before we get to that, let's just have a look at the top eight first of all, because it's a crowded crowded table or ladder as we speak at the moment. We've got three teams at the top of the table on 32 points, Hawke's Bay, Northland and Otago. And then there's only a point back to North Harbour and then another point back to Canterbury. So only 2 points separate the top five teams on the ladder at the moment. And then we're back to Waikato, Taranaki, both on 24. Tasman and Bay of Plenty, both on 22. And Tasman are in eighth place. So Bay of Plenty are currently outside the top eight due to points differential. Then there's Manawatu on 20, Auckland 18, Southland Counties and Wellington. They can already start planning for next year. So in terms of that, and you look at that, which team do you think misses out on the top eight? We'll start with you first, Goldie.
1: That's a really good question because of, I mean, I think Waikato have got Wellington this weekend and then they've got Tasman. It's really hard to, you know, I look at of those sides and trying to work out, like you say, the Bay of Plenty Tasman one. I'll tell you what, this will be controversial. I think Bay of Plenty are going to miss. They're going to end up the Bay for the year, but I'm not sure they're going to make it. I think Waikato will get a good win this weekend. Canterbury have got South, and then they're going to drop out. Taranaki's an interesting one for me, but I was hoping to see Scott Barrett this week. I'm interested to know when Bowden Barrett pulls on a jersey again. I know there's a bit of a cup test match coming up. Some guys need some rugby, but I think Bay of Plenty is the team for me. I think they might be the one that misses out.
0: Oh dear, unlucky Steamers. Steve?
2: Yeah, I think it might be Tasman. I feel possibly the Bay might get the job done this weekend against Tasman. And then they've got their last match is they've got Waikato at home. Oh, sorry, Waikato away in Waikato. So I just think they could drop both of those games and be in a bit of trouble if, Manawatu and Auckland are both options to maybe sneak up and take that eighth spot. Or Bay of Plenty slides in, Tasman slide out.
0: Nisbo, in your opinion, the most likely team to miss out on that eight?
3: Well, I won't be precise here, but I think the loser of Tasman Bay of Plenty this week are probably the team that will drop out. The winner, of course, will advance up quite comfortably into the top eight. The loser is then under this pressure that will come from the likes of Manawatu and maybe even Auckland. So my prediction is that the loser of the game between Tasman and Bay of Plenty will be the team that possibly doesn't make the top eight.
0: Oh, so the playoffs have started early.
3: Yeah.
0: In terms of those two.
3: Yeah. Mm.
0: Yeah. Yeah. Yeah. It's amazing that these two teams have the luxury of getting a few All Blacks back if they want to, and I'm sure that they will slot them in there somewhere if need be. It just gives that game another dimension in terms of how important it's going to be. So,
3: well, I tell you what, you're right about the possibly three All Blacks coming back for both teams. And one that really interests me is Lester Fainganuku. If he plays Tasman this week and plays well, he comes into contention, I think, for the end of the year too. But I guess that's another story. But it looks like three each from Tasman and Bay of Plenty will come back this week.
0: Where does Fainganuku play, Nisbo? Is he in the forwards or is he in the backs?
3: Well, that's right, exactly. What is he? But, we all know him as a back and, I believe he's a chance.
1: He's a chance to make the Bledisloe if he's fit and healthy.
3: Yeah.
1: Because the unknown around Quintipai is probably the big one for the All Blacks right now. They made that report yesterday, but there is some the next couple of weeks for a number of players for Timothy Tavatavanawa, big week. If he can be really, really strong and play well. I mean, we're searching for someone to play in the 13 jersey against the Wallabies, right? Is it Rico Ioane right now? Probably is. He's probably got the inside running. And if Lester can put himself in the conversation, it's a bit like when I watched Shannon play though, right? But they need to be

0: They need to show that their conditioning is at international level, and they got to go to work. And you just—that's the way Dave Rennie coaches his teams. You've got to be active. You've got to be busy. That's for Leicester when he comes back. It's not as a loose forward. It's his best chance to make the All Blacks right now is in the 13 jersey.
1: Cool. Let's have a look at a couple of the games now then. And we'll start with the Tasman Bay of Plenty match. Tasman, $1.62. Bay of Plenty, $2.25. They're 3.5-point favourites, the Marco. And the game total set at 61.5. It'll be very interesting to see who lines up and where for both teams, I'm sure. Both coaches will be very, very keen to use the services of those returning All Blacks. First up, Nisbo, how do you see this sort of panning out? Home field advantage to Tasman.
2: Yeah, that could be important, the home advantage. But the returning All Blacks equally, I mean, they've been released. So you'd have to assume that they will play. The only question mark is Fainganuku ready to play, and I believe he is. Tava Tava Nawai is a major inclusion, absolutely. And, of course, Nahotham comes back as halfback. And equally, Bay of Plenty getting some quality players back. Narawa, Tossi, and Finianga Nofo. Boy, I find this really, really close. I think probably Tasman, even though they've been disappointing this year, I think with those guys back and the home advantage, I think I'd be on them.
1: Jeff, the fact that Bay of Plenty are coming off that massive battle of the Bay, obviously that's a huge high for them. Is there a chance that they might just drop off slightly in intensity for this game against Tasman?
0: No, because their season's on the line. I mean, this is knockout rugby. Yep, they probably enjoyed a couple of cold beverages after the game, like you should, because it's a big game for you. But they recognise this is huge. I'm interested to see how Tasman reshuffles their back line, if everyone's available, and who plays where. If Leicester's available, Tomoifalau, Springer, you've got Havili, like it's, and you've got Hotham, like, I mean, Mitch Drummond, like, they've got depth. I've got Tasman winning this game. If they play to the potentials in their lineup, they should win. Didn't do it last weekend against Auckland, but they should be good enough to win this game. So I just look at the personnel, particularly in the back line. I know there's two wingers coming back that are pretty good for Bay of Plenty, but I've got Tasman winning this one. I don't know what they could do in a reshuffle. Could Havili play fullback, clearly? And if they wanted to play 12-13 of Tava Tava Nawai and Fainganuku, maybe they could go that way if they wanted to, or someone come off the bench. I don't know. But that's a pretty formidable team back line. If they're all available, dang, that's a Super Rugby backline we're talking there, and a high-quality one.
1: Steve, yeah?
3: I'd like to see Tava Tava Nawai at 13.
0: Yeah.
3: I just, you know, it's 12 such a specialised position, and we've got a very good one at the moment with Geordie Barrett. I just really like to give him, I know he's come from the wing, he can play wing, probably not as great under the high ball for a winger or movement these days that the wingers need to do, but I'd love to see him have a go at 13. I think that's the one position right now, the All Black jumper. No one's really got both hands on it. I'd love to see him have a crack at 13. I think obviously Leicester coming back is going to be a big option for that 13 jumper, but I think Tava Tava Nawai could be the difference. Just a different game. You can defend him at 12. Let him defend at 12 defensively. But, I'd love to see him have a run around at 13.
1: Let's move on to the final Ramfili Shield Challenge of the season. And Northland are red-hot favourites here, and rightly so. They're $1.06 to retain the Ramfili Shield. Counties Monaco, $8.50. These are sort of lines that we used to see when Auckland, in the heyday of their Ramfili Shield or tenure. They have 21.5-point favourites at Northland, and the game total is set at 63.5. Nisbo? Any chance for the Steelers?
2: I wouldn't have thought so. No, I wouldn't have thought so.

0: I was really impressed with Northland last week, but it's so easy to drop off when you've got the Ranfurly Shield in between defences and you're away from home. It's so easy to drop off. They didn't drop off at all. And what they did show too was they've got some real depth in their squad, and that's important. I really don't see how Counties Manukau, who are not a bad team, but they're not a great team either. I don't see how they can go to Whangarei and seriously challenge. There'll be times in the match where you think, oh my God, there's going to be an upset here, but I think Northland have just got too much depth. And I'm not sure about the 21 and a half or whatever the start is, but nevertheless, I think they'll win. And that's all they have to do, really. I mean, they've got to defend the shield, stick it in the cupboard over the summer and enjoy it. And, of course, also advance their claims to be the top qualifier in the NPC.
1: Yes, yes. Steve, still NPC points up for grabs as well, not just the Ranfurly Shield Challenge, but can you see Counties Manukau launching an unlikely assault here?
2: Yeah, listen, teams can be dangerous when you've got nothing to lose, right? The counties are going to go to Whangarei and they're going to throw the kitchen sink at it because it's their season, essentially. And that can be dangerous. Northland will need to start well and get on top early to create some dominance and put it to bed early. The longer this game goes on, the longer it's a battle, the harder Northland are going to find it. I just think counties, they'll grow an arm and a leg if they're in the contest with sort of 20, 15 minutes to go. So I think Northland will be too good. Obviously, having Parker back is going to be a big assistance for the Tunnifars. So for me, I think Northland, and I think Northland pretty easily, but there's always that little bit, right? If you get it right on your day, you've got the ability to make it happen. But yeah, I think Northland, but counties, if they get it right, gee, they can be dangerous.
1: Yeah, Jeff, how good is it Northland being able to call on the services of Simon Parker if they so choose?
3: They won't need him for this game, but it's going to be nice for them to have a run around. Look, they've been really, really good this year. What they've done incredibly well, I reckon, over the last couple of years is found their identity as a team, and they've recruited really, really well. They've had some players return, but when you've got the Rush boys in there, you know, you've still got that homegrown, that feeling of, you know, this isn't an imported team. This is a team which has grown. A lot of players who have come from there have got connections back there, returned. They told that story so well last year. And then guys like Jordan Traynor, Goodhue, Craig, you've got guys who have actually got quite a bit of rugby experience, right? So they've done a beautiful job. And then you've got Sam Knott playing the best

0: I'm fascinated about when you talk about Tava Tava Nawai. He's in the best condition he'll ever be in his life. Like, they've trained him hard. I think there's a lot of guys that they've worked really hard on whose fitness will be really, really strong. I think Samisi Taialoa is playing this weekend for Southland. Be interesting to see how some of these guys impact this competition for the next couple of weeks as they fight for a chance to Lisbo, say, to go on the end of year tour, because 44's got to become what, probably 34? And there's a couple of guys, Scott Barrett being one, who are coming back from injury. So going to be pretty important, some of these games.
1: A final game that we'll have a look at is North Harbour up against Otago. North Harbour, $2.10 outsiders at home. Otago, $1.70. They're 2.5-point underdogs, North Harbour. And the game total is set at 64.5. Steve, I know you have a soft spot for North Harbour, so are they a chance here against Otago?
2: Mate, I know they're playing good footy, and I applaud where they've come from last year, and good on them. And they're just operating at the moment as a really good little team. They're working hard for each other, but I just feel this Otago team is something special about them. And for me, I just think Otago are going to be too strong.
1: Jeff, do you echo those sentiments?
0: Oh, I hope you're right. Oh, I do hope you're right. I just think North Harbour are really plucky. Like, they play a good brand of footy. Clearly, Bryn Hall's had a positive influence on them. The number of times it looks as though the game could slip away from them, and they just stay in the fight, you know. And, you know, they beat Hawke's Bay a couple of weekends ago, and they almost did it again against Canterbury. It just shows that they've got a real confidence in what they're trying to do. Otago just should have too many guns for them, though. Like, it's, you know, they just should have too much experience. This is a good Otago side. I've always thought they're a contender this year. Casey, Leo, Willie, Haig, Stoddart. I mean, Saola Mole made a big impact in that All Black environment briefly while he was there. They got a good team. Nimick Vile's been really nice at fullback, like what he's been doing, the way he's playing. So I think Otago will come north, and it won't be easy, but they'll get the job done. But I have full respect for North Harbour and what they've done this year. But I think Otago will just have a little bit too much experience for North Harbour in this one.
1: Nisbe?
3: Yeah, look, I'm just going to echo what the boys have said. Otago should win, but I wouldn't write North Harbour off. I've been really impressed by North Harbour this year. And when they lose, they're still in the fight, as they were against Canterbury. They'll be very much in the fight in this game. I think Otago will edge it, though. But North Harbour will be highly competitive.
1: Right, let's get on to another question. And I might just slightly rephrase this question. I was going to ask you, which current NPC player do you think is most likely to force their way into the All Black squad for the test against Australia? Why don't we push that out a bit and say for the end of the year Northern Tour, which gives you a wee bit more space. But in terms of that, Nisbozi, and I'm not talking about any of those, disregard the All Blacks that went over to South Africa. So someone new out of the NPC that could force their way into the squad.
3: Well, you've got to look at who's not available. So Jacobson and Savia are not available, right? So yeah. I'm assuming Anton Segner will come back

0: So it's definitely, I'm with you, Niz, bro. The point starts are always fraught with danger, you know?
1: Yeah, well, we're going to have to use the winning team and margin all the points start for the next game. Canterbury up against Southland, $1.04 on Canterbury. Southland, $10. They're 25.5-point favourites, Canterbury. So are we going to the winning margin again where Canterbury are $1.20, 13 and over?
2: So Canterbury at home?
1: Yes.
2: So the weather won't affect it, right?
1: No. So can we bet that line with a wee bit more confidence then, the minus 25?
2: Well, if you like that line, I don't think Southland are that bad, quite frankly. I'd go Canterbury 13+.
1: 13+, right. Steve?
3: I'm happy with that.
0: Yeah, it's a safer option. And I agree. It's like Southland have been plucky a bit. You know, they've been in games. Canterbury will win, but yeah, 13+ seems pretty safe, right?
1: That's $1.20. The next game is North Harbour Otago, $2.10, or $1.70 on Otago. Steve?
3: I like Otago at $1.70.
1: Okay. Jeff?
0: Otago.
2: Yeah, I like Otago. I also like North Harbour to beat the start, though.
1: 2.5.
2: Is that only 2.5?
1: Yes.
2: Oh, no, I don't like it. Otago.
1: Wellington, $5.50. Waikato, $1.13. They're 16.5-point favourites, the Mulu. Where do we go here? We'll start with Jeff.
0: Waikato head-to-head's $1.13. Is that, it's probably clearly the safest bet.
1: They're $1.57, 13 and over. And who do they get back? Do they get anyone back?
0: No,
1: I don't think they do. No, they probably
0: don't. I'm happy to go 13+ as everyone else is.
1: 13+, Waikato?
2: Yep.
1: Okay. And then we're at the final game. Hawke's Bay up against Taranaki. Hawke's Bay $1.57. Taranaki $2.35.
3: I'm leaning towards Taranaki.
2: Yeah, me too. How about 12 and under?
1: Yeah, I like 12 it. 12 and under.
0: Don't want to just take the 235.
1: 375 for 12 and under. It was a little bit more meat on that.
3: Be
1: boat.
3: Brave.
1: Yeah.
3: Be brave for a bit to write one off.
1: Yeah,
0: I'll say Hawke's Bay, so Paulie has to go,
1: Yes. No, I love Taranaki 1 to 12. 3

0: two legs and still get a return. So Taranaki 1-12 at 375. Have a look. And then there's the little flex there, Nismo.
1: Yeah.
0: And you turn it on, and then it just gives you the divvies for if they all win, if seven of them win, or if six of them win.
1: Beautiful.
0: There we
1: Beautiful.
0: Go. Easy peasy. Right, that's it. We've come to the end of another show. Thank you once again to Jeff Wilson for joining us. Thanks to Steve Devine for joining us. Thanks to Nisbo for christening the new studio.
1: Beautiful.
0: First time ever.
1: Yeah.
0: Yeah, yeah. No, loving this. And look, there's room off to the side. You can't see on the camera. Room off to the side for a bar. So I'll put a proposal in for a bar so that we've got little cup holders here where we can, in fact, this one down here is, you can turn it on to make it cold so your drink stays cold. So that's exactly what we need.
1: You know, the odds on a bar coming into this room are 101.
0: Oh, shit.
2: Yeah, but how long will it take to get there is the question. Because this studio took like 2 years.
0: Oh, shit. Yeah, we're going to have to leave Jeff Wilson for the time being. Hey, but thank you to everyone for tuning in and watching. And don't forget to check back next week for another edition of The Pick and Go.
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4: We are right in the depths of finals footy, and I'm joined once again by my co-host in Ravinda Hanuia. Kia ora to you, Ravinda. Oh, I can't wait for this weekend.
5: Oh, you know what? The rugby league has been so great that we say that every single week, but this women's rugby league competition, we thought it was already piping hot, and it has just gone to another level, and it is just getting awesomer and awesomer.
4: It is, and as much as I was gutted in a way that the Tigers missed out, I am happy that it's the Raiders are that team that pushed the Roosters early in the comp, so that matchup is going to be quite exciting, and then we got the Queensland Derby on the other side.
5: Yes, Sav will be happy. We got the Titans up against the Broncos. That's obviously a game to watch for me, but yes, Raiders continuing to make history for their club. It's extra special as well.
4: It is. So let's have a look first back at some highlights from the semi-finals.
6: Now Zahara sees a chance to run. She goes through them. She gets the tumble. She beats her. What a great charge by Zahara Temera. That's 300 points for Zahara Temera. Raiders have prevailed in the lowest scoring NRLW final ever. The Green Machine progressed through to a prelim. They beat the Tigers 6-0.
7: Southwell to kick high, and Teitzel leads the chase. Oh, all kinds of pressure, and they cough it up, and Teitzel is going to score inside the opening minute for the Broncos. Look out for Brisbane in finals footy.
8: Look at them roll off the Martor, set up run. Southwell, oh, brilliant. Upton was there in support. Teitzel's there as well. Oh, Robbie's going to grab a double in the first half. This is amazing footy. Oh, from Dubby Half. A show of strength from Spain, but she cannot deny the front rower. And Shannon Martor has just her fourth career try. It is all Broncos. Bartlett, little juggle, might have cost her the opportunity. Quick play the ball, though. Upton goes to work and cruises over. Another try for this superstar. 60 tries now for the greatest try scorer ever in NRLW history. What have they got on the last? Spain out to Roach. Oh, the pass bounces for Tolalesiala. And the Newcastle Knights are on the board, finally. Oh, there's space on the outside. Shanice Parker finds a way to the try line for her fourth of the campaign. And they played with real heart in this second half tonight. So the Broncos into another prelim final. The four-time premiers to prepare for the Titans. And they lock in that date. The Queensland Derby in the prelim for a right to advance to the grand final.
4: We have to start, Rav, with the Raiders and the Tigers game because it was completely different to the Knights and the Broncos. The lowest scoring semi-final in history in the NRLW.
5: Oh, it wasn't just in contrast to that game that it made it so weird and different. It was an absolute contrast from the game they had just had the previous week when you think about the Tigers and Raiders match in round 11. So, I mean, obviously the Tigers did their homework. albeit no points on the

0: board, the Raiders weren't able to get more than six. And I was thinking to myself, now, is this a reflection of style in this, you know, in this case? Is it tired bodies? Is it, you know, or is it just a combination of everything? The Tigers made the most tackles that they've made in a game all season, which shows that. And when we had Shanice on the show, she was talking about how much work they're doing in their defence. So that high tackle count of 320, or 360, I think it was, just goes to show the defence that they had, and perhaps that just makes you, you know, a lot more fatigued and tired during the match, and they weren't able to give as much in attack. But what a game. She was tight the whole way through.
1: Oh, it really was. And, you know, it's that game where you can go, you know, was it a little bit lacklustre? But at the same time, as you just said, the defence in that game was outstanding. It's just a shame that, you know, the Raiders at the same time, they managed to break through with that one try. But both sides were just so good defensively. You wonder if that was just the case, that maybe the attack couldn't break through because they'd worked so hard on that. So even though the Tigers went away with that loss, I think they could be so proud. I would way rather that go down one try, show those defensive systems, rather than getting a whitewash, which we'll talk about with the Knights. At least they can hold their head up and go, it went down to one try.
0: Yeah.
1: And there were so many moments in that last 10 where you could see they were really trying to break through. But then on the flip side, you've got to give it to the Raiders too, because they consistently shut them down. So I thought defensively, both teams were really, really incredible.
0: Yeah, absolutely. And maybe the Tigers needed to rely on their kicking game a little bit more. They have been so strong in that area during the season, and that's, you know, something that I felt they had a strength over the Raiders in. But, you know, it's big moments, big players in big games like that. I was really, really proud with the way in which the Raiders have stepped up with Taufa not being on the field, and what they've been able to do with their forwards, Chloe Saunders and Sophie Holliman. Just the work that they've been able to do up front has been vital to the Raiders' survival in this competition, because it got a bit questionable, you know, leading towards the end of the regular round. So the way that they've been able to step up, there was a lot of doubt about losing, you know, Taufa being the international and representative player, but they've been able to show that they can step up when it means the most. But have they got a little bit more in the tank for the final this week as well?
1: Yeah, and that's a big question mark, isn't it? Because as we've just talked about, the amount of tackles that they did in there, there's got to be some sore bodies. You know, it wasn't like they were just ripping them apart where they didn't have to play such a hard game. If I was the Roosters and John Strange sitting back and watching that, you'd be very happy that it was a hard physical game in that aspect. And you're right. And I thought Sheridan Gallagher, again, I mean, she is one that has to be up there for a Dally M conversation around the fullback. Just her defence and that last line of defence, I thought, was outstanding once again. She's another that's really taken to that Raiders system, but good on them. You know, they had such a tough year last year, just like the Tigers, and here they are, one step away from the grand final.
0: Yeah, absolutely. And those key players, like you just mentioned, Sheridan Gallagher, are standing up when it's absolutely required. And Sheridan Gallagher, you know, she goes about her business, and the Raiders don't win in big, you know, standout ways. They just get the job done. And I've spoken about this during the season. They do those fundamentals and they do it really well. Sheridan's been a big part of that. She's getting, you know, she's reaching Tamika Upton numbers. She's made more tackles. She's made more run meters. So she's a workhorse out the back and has been vital. And I mean, her defence out the back as being the, you know, the last point of defence for that side has been crucial, and it showed in that Tigers game because the Tigers just couldn't penetrate.
1: They couldn't, and it'll be very interesting what they can do up against the Roosters. And I just want to give a shout out to the Tigers before we move on from them. Wooden Spooners last year, Craig Sandercock did an amazing job, and it's just unfortunate for them that their injuries came at the wrong point of the season. You know, they had a couple of crucial players out still that really helped, I feel, get them to where they were. And Racine had been incredible throughout the year, and no knock on her, but I think you're right, just that kicking game a little bit for her. This is the game where she needed to stand up like she had done all year, and unfortunately in those big moments she just couldn't really capitalise on them.
0: Yeah, I agree with that, and it's a shame. Hindsight is a beautiful thing, isn't it? When you look back at it, maybe they felt that they didn't need to, you know. It's not like they were far away, like you say, that tight score, and they had their moments. There were opportunities there. They just couldn't, you know, take those opportunities really with both hands. And But as you say, the way in which the Tigers have held themselves this season and the things that they have been able to achieve, their first ever finals season, 13 changes at the beginning of the season, a new coach, no one in their right mind would have thought that the Tigers would have ended up where they were, let alone not just going up there and getting slaughtered in finals, but absolutely being, you know, competitive. So it's exciting times for the Tigers next season as well. And, mate, if we're going to talk about Dalians later in the show, Sandercock has to be up there for Coach of the Year.
1: Absolutely, he does. And you're right, it's so exciting where this team can go because, I mean, hand on heart, I was one that said they're going to struggle again this year. They'll get the wooden spoon. You know, there's so many young players. Sav and I talked about it. They'd let so many players go. Yes. And we were thinking, where is this group going? But man, they did a wonderful job. So hats off to the Tigers. Thanks to the team too. They were, you know, very forthcoming with their players this
0: Absolutely,
1: year too.
0: Yes.
1: And just willing to grow the game. So let's hope they can bring it next season.
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5: We have to move on to a team, you know, that's back there again at the right time, and that is the Broncos. Boy, I felt sorry for the Knights, to be fair. I mean, they had come off that game where they were very good, but right from the get-go, you could just tell the Broncos were up for it, and they left the Knights behind.
6: They did. They got that try, I think it was after the Broncos' opening set, with a Jesse Southwell special on that kick, forced the error, and that was kind of the game for the first half only, must say. 34-0 at halftime, you're just thinking, jinkers. Because we had spoken about, you know, how the Broncos don't put their foot down anymore. We haven't seen it in a while. Like how we see with the Titans and the Roosters, doesn't matter by how much they're ahead, they still keep rolling forward. And we criticised the Broncos about that. And in that first half, they did that. But come the second

0: the story of the match there on. But South Wales, she is just mega mind when it comes to rugby league.
1: And it shows how important it is, though, to have that skill and that knowledge and to be able to read the game and see those moments and put something up like that. And you're right, there was all that controversy with her leaving the Knights. You know, they'd really had this marquee player, but she was quite vocal in the fact that no matter where she signed,

0: heals up, the scar tissue there would be quite thin and tender.
1: Doesn't it show how brutal this game is, but how tough these women are?
0: Like, yeah, she'll be probably feeling that, going, getting fired up.
1: But you know, one woman that's probably going to try and attack that as Tegan Levi, because she'll know very much what's going on.
0: Literally smelling blood in the water.
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1: Roosters up against the Raiders. The unbeaten Roosters have had the week off, coming up against a team that has had to go back-to-back and really push to get the wins. But they have. They're coming in with back-to-back victories in their last two games. And they are that one team, Rav, as we know, that could have won and beaten the Roosters had they got their conversions earlier in the season.
0: Yes, absolutely. The Raiders.

0: what you do with all that, you know, recovery and fitness and energy and all those sorts of things. But this is not an impossible game for the Raiders to at least push.
1: I agree. And I think the one thing with the Roosters is, yes, they've been dominant and dominant against teams that allow them back the ball and the possession and the ground, but they're not perfect. And you spoke about that and some of the numbers, and they are still human and they're one of the teams that have, you know, a lot of errors as well themselves. So if the Raiders can really control the ball, keep their ball in hand, complete their sets, do everything, just the fundamentals right, and not allow the Roosters to have that extra ball that they certainly don't need, because when they get it, it's gone. Just tea and toast. But if they can do the fundamentals right, and I think that's how they almost beat them that first time, because they didn't allow them to get those extra opportunities, that's where they can beat them.
0: Yeah.
1: Because they aren't perfect. I've seen bits in their game where you can shut them down. It's just they need to be that. And you're right, sometimes maybe the Roosters coming off that week, you know, they're a little bit rusty there. I know they'll be up for it, but... And we will talk about this more, but as John Strange has said, you know, they get one opportunity and then you're out. Mm-hmm. And they've had that week off where they've been unbeaten. It only takes you to have one off day and that's it. On the flip side, though, I am concerned for the Raiders and the fact that Millie Boyle and Corbin Baxter have announced their retirement. Mm. And what's more motivation than getting them to a grand final for their last ever year with the Roosters?
0: Yeah, and we're seeing that with the Broncos right now, aren't we, for Ali? So, yeah, they do have a lot of, you know, different reasons, external reasons to stand up even more. The game's at Allianz Stadium. There'll be, you know, you hope a decent home crowd there for them, cheering them on as well. But, I mean, that game that they had against the Bulldogs at Allianz in round 11, the Bulldogs were leading at half time. Mm-hmm. So, as you say, the Roosters are human beings. And it is the Raiders sticking to their structures. Roosters are very good at throwing you off your structure. But Raiders sticking to their structures. And when they are doing those errors that they are known for, capitalising on that, not just identifying it, but capitalising on it and turning it into points. I think that will be their game and those conversions.
1: Yeah, you've got to get the conversions. And you're right, it's all good getting the ball back, but you've got to use it when you get it as well. So, and it's shutting people down, like Taryn Aiken and the way she sees the game. And we talk about Jessie Southwell, but with her and everything she's been doing, she's leading in try assists. She's right in that conversation for Dally and Player of the Year, not just halfback. And then she's got those two amazing centres next to her, right? She's got Isabel Kelly and Jess Sergis. I mean, seriously, we go on about this team. And then she's got Nizza, who's your hooker there as well, that you're playing off, that can do dummy halves and everything. So we know they've got that talent, and that's why it is hard for these teams to come up against them and shut them down. Either way, I think it'll be a beautiful football game to watch with just the skill that we get to see from these women.
0: Yes.
1: And I hope the Raiders match it with them.
0: Yeah. If the Raiders can just get in, cut into those structures. The Roosters are a very regimented side.
1: Mm.
0: And when you throw them off that structure, that's where the errors present themselves. Jess Sergis, as you were just talking about the Roosters' errors, she has the most errors in the NRLW. She has the most handling errors in the NRLW. So taking a look at those structures, taking it, man,
1: break them
0: step
1: down.
0: By step, break it down, and just having, and I think I'll give, you know, obviously because they're rested, is that staying in it, that longevity throughout the match. I haven't really seen the Roosters start a game and finish weaker.
1: No.
0: I usually find that they're quite consistent through a match, which is 100% what they need against a Roosters side. Can they do that with the speed that the Roosters now have is another question. But with speed comes mistakes. So,
1: yeah, and you're right about that. The one thing I think mentally too will drive the Roosters, but could also throw the Roosters off, it'd be interesting how they look at it, is they've been unbeaten twice now in the last two seasons. Mm. They've been minor premiers, but they lost the grand final. Mm. You know, it's they still haven't managed to get over that hill last year, even though they were unbeaten. The Broncos managed to get the better of them. I know they won it the year prior, but it still hasn't been easy for them. Mm. So I think mentally, if I'm the Raiders, and I hope there is someone that's lippy out there, I'd be having a little dig at that too, you know, just trying to throw them off a little bit, that you can be the best, but it doesn't matter when it comes to finals footy what happened in the regular season.
0: Mm.
1: This is do or die. It's do or die for the Roosters as well.
0: And it's not easy to keep winning.
1: Mm-mm.
0: Winning is hard. Attacking and scoring all those tries all season long, that can grind you down. Even like how we spoke about the Broncos winning their game, that is hard work to keep attacking like that. To be 34-0 at halftime is blimmin' hard work. All that running, all that passing, all that, you know, all that structure. it, it

0: it can pay a toll. And perhaps that is what has happened to them. You know, what, by the time they get to the end of a season, being so dominant, is that burnout? Possibly yeah. It's that. Because if your body isn't there, your head isn't there, you know. So I'm interested to see how John Strange combats this, because obviously this is something he would have had to have identified.
1: Yeah.
0: And I mean, you can only run up so many sand dunes or run up so many mountains.
1: Get out there on that surfboard.
0: Prepare, yeah.
1: No, I agree. And of course, it is Saturday at 9:52. We spoke about this. Obviously, you've got the Dolphins and the Roosters Friday night. Mm. You know, it's still a game. We could have had, you know, a doubleheader. But anyway, we'll stay away from that because it's Dolphins' home ground. But we were discussing it. AFL, obviously, huge in Australia. They've got the final on during the day. So I actually do think it's smart that if we are trying to grow the NRLW, that they have not carded that when the AFL is playing, or even around it. It'll give people enough time to actually settle in. You could be out in bars celebrating your team winning in the AFL and watching this game and having eyes on it. I think it's actually not a bad schedule.
0: Yeah, and linking into that audience. Mm. We'll take that.
1: Absolutely. And if not, I mean, oh gosh, I won't go into it, but apparently it's very hard for fans for Fremantle to get to Melbourne, but at least this game's in Sydney. So hopefully we'll get, you know, this is the best team that the Roosters have got in a very long time, and they've been the best of the best. I hope their fans get out there and at least fill up that stadium as much as they can. This is finals footy. This might be their last opportunity to watch them.
0: Yeah, and some of their heroes. Yeah, and some of their heroes too. I was disappointed in their last game, round 11 against the Bulldogs. Only 850 people showed up at Allianz Stadium. Now, I didn't really realise this. I'm watching the game and I'm like, what is that noise? It sounds weird. It was echo in the stadium because no one was there. You know, so you can hear every single, like, it felt like you could hear every footstep. You could hear every call. You could hear conversations with players. It was, and then I was just like, looking around, I was like, there is no one sitting in those seats. And that's why it sounded so weird. So hopefully people do show up. I mean, there's always more
1: A conversation, too, that it shouldn't be held at Allianz? Like,
0: standalone?
1: Yes.
0: Yeah,
1: because
0: I think
1: such a mess. I mean, even when the men play there, it looks half full, and unless it's a grand final or something.
0: Is 850 people enough to keep the lights on, for goodness sake?
1: Yeah.
0: You know?
1: It should be. Those are the games, I think, where you look and you go, nah, let's take it to a smaller little regional town, and then you'd actually probably get people going there, too. That's why Newcastle, I know it's, they get way more, it's a footy town, but they still managed to fill that so much more, because you're looking at 20,000 seats, not 50,000, and then 800 people sitting there.
0: Yeah,
1: it's 1/100th of the whole crowd. So I would look at that, but again, you know, that would be maybe if you had a CEO that looked at these things if you're an NRLW, but that's another conversation. Before we do wrap up this game, you have to give me one, your winner, and just a bit of a prediction. What are we thinking? How much do they put on them either way?
0: Raiders, Roosters score. I think with the finals around the corner, Roosters will be confident that they're going to get the win here and maybe not go 100%. I think.
1: Don't put the throttle right down again. You think a bit of a Broncos play?
0: Possibly, yeah. And try and reserve themselves, or do what the Broncos did, get a good lead in the halftime and start not tapering off, but strategically, like I said before, trying to avoid collision and things like that, which I think is probably a good move on their part, to be fair, to be in the best shape for a grand final. I'm backing the Roosters, and I'm gonna say, I don't know if first half, second half, one or the other, we'll see them go 100%.
1: Yeah, I agree. As much as the Raiders have been fantastic throughout the season and they deserve their spot, the Roosters are the team to beat. We've said it all season. I think they will. I'll go 24-6. I think you're right.
0: I think that's a good score.
1: They'll push in that first half and they'll just taper off a little bit. Jess Sergis is actually paying great money, I think 360 for two tries, and she's done that most times. So that would be my play. Sav, what would be your score?
2: I just can't look past the Roosters, and I said it at the start of the year, I think they'll win the whole comp.
0: You did.
2: So they'll be wanting to send their girls out on a high, as will the Broncos.
1: They will be.
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1: Now it's time for the Queensland Derby. Yes, the Titans are playing the Broncos. The Titans are into the grand final and sitting at top two. Now take on the Broncos that have had to do it the hard way for a change. And it's at Cbus Super Stadium. Just on to getting crowds there, I heard that the Brisbane Broncos are giving fans free buses to the game to get you down there to fill up the stands. So that's great for them. And obviously they're a little bit worried because Titans got the better of them early in the season.
0: Who will be the Queens of Queensland, eh? Because for so long the Broncos have never, that title has never been at risk of losing, and now we've come to this, and we spoke about this last week and got my juices boiling at the thought of this matchup. But good on the Broncos for doing that. get the fans in the stands, you know, like make this a celebration. I mean, it's a great clash and it's a great competition, but man, when you got two Queensland teams like that at the top of the order going head to head, man, you want to fill those seats, all right, and just really represent your state, your region. So there's going to be a lot of, you know, these players we're going to see, you know, carrying on into the international seasons. There's going to be so much hype around, you know, these profiles in 2027. We know there's a few sevens girls in here, blah, blah, blah. So boosting up that profile, absolutely. But I am really looking forward to Tegan Levi and Lauren Brown versus Ali Brigginshaw and Jesse Southwell. That is going to be like...
1: What a matchup, seriously.
0: Royal Rumble to me.
1: Sav, you must be so excited for this. I mean, we saw what the Titans did to the Broncos, but Ali wasn't there that time. So this actual matchup, this is another level of game.
2: Yeah. Well, I'm a Queenslander at heart, born and bred in New Zealand, but Queenslander through and through. So this matchup, like, just gets me so excited. As you say, Tegan Levi against Ali Brigginshaw, Lauren Brown against GC Southwell. That will be electric. And then you've also got Tamika Upton up against Lily Paxton. That will be quite interesting. I'm a bit unsure with Hippie out this week. I hope that edge is looking good.
1: Yeah, that was my only concern and really gutting for Phoenix, actually, because she's been an incredible player, hasn't she? But, I mean, I do look at her, they've popped into the wing, and considering the Broncos have now signed her for next year, not a bad little replacement there.
0: No, not at all. In a little preview, I suppose.
1: Yeah, and I'm speaking of Destiny, by the way. Minnow Sinipati, she has been an absolute star. She's been right through the Titans' undergrade. They've, you know, really flourished her, and unfortunately, the Broncos have pinched her, so I'm sure Karen Murphy will be wanting her to just put the stick in there before she goes to the Broncos.
0: Yeah, absolutely. I just think this is a really great game of style v style. I feel like the Titans' flair and ability to adapt to what's happening in front of them trumps the Broncos' structures. However, the Broncos' execution with the way they've been playing in these later rounds is a cause for concern for the Titans. So I think it's whoever can get their style ahead first. It's just like a fight to me. If you can get your momentum shift, if you can get your style over your opponents off the bat, then you're in good stead, and then it's up to you to kind of, you know, consistently perform throughout that game. But I am expecting, although I'm tipping Titans for this game, I am tipping Titans, but with the likes of, and we've already spoken about it, Jesse Southwell, Tamika Upton, Ali Brigginshaw, that with that mastermind of players there, they are the ones to watch, obviously, the ones to slow down. Good luck with that. The ones to, you know, try and rattle.
1: Yeah, absolutely.
0: Not sure that can happen, but...
2: And we'll see Shannon Mato come up against her old team as well.
1: Oh, yeah.
2: And we saw that with Jesse Southwell last week playing against the Knights. Those players, they just go up there.

0: Stacey Walker and the professionalism and the, oh, this is what it's like to train properly. Oh, this is what nutrition is. Oh, yeah. This, you know, routine and all those sorts of that discipline. So I think Tegan Levi has 100% brought that into the Titans, both on and off the field. And you can see everyone around her rising to that challenge, or rising to that standard at least. And Georgia Hale, she's just the general, you know. She is the general, that she's the glue, I feel, that holds them all together and does it really, really well. She defensively, she's a freak. Most tackles in the competition. And, you know, looking down the barrel at international honours and all these sorts of things. She's just a real leader and has stood up all season, not when she has needed to, not at the tail end of the competition where it's pivotal, the whole way through.
1: Yeah. Oh, I'd love to see her get a win. Sav, I know you would. And just how much tries do you think Tegan Levi helps get? Because I know you're a massive fan.
2: To be honest, I might cry if there's no Titans game next week. I won't know what to do with myself. But Tegan Levi. Like, man, she just amazes me. Every time she gets on the field, I think she personally could run rings around the whole Broncos side.
1: Yeah.
2: But for me, it is straight down the middle. I am a bit more on the fence with this game. I'm not totally confident. I see both sides really have something to play for. As you say, Georgia's looking for that Kiwi Ferns jersey. And then you've got the Broncos girls really wanting to send Ellie out on a high. So there's a lot of factors in both sides. Why they will want to get the win, they want to have eyes on them. So I hope the Titans can get a win.
1: Oh, so do I. But you're right. We know we talk about it, but she is once in a generational player, Tegan Levi. You know, she's played AFL. She plays sevens at the highest level she can. She's gone and played NRL and just taken like a duck to water. Yeah. You will see videos of her training. There was one up yesterday where she's lifting weights like you wouldn't believe. And the work that she puts in outside of the game, and then when she brings that onto the field. And I go back to that game where they beat the Broncos. Chelsea Lenarduzzi went to the bin because she obviously hurt her knee. That was when we thought, oh gosh, maybe she'll be gone for the season. So you have to think, yes, they beat the Broncos, but before that bin, it was really try for try, wasn't it? And they didn't have Ellie, so we still have to remember that.
3: 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Title races, relegation scraps, top four chaos, managers under pressure, and fans pretending they're calm when they're absolutely not. 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
4: 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And Daniel, massive weekend, week five of the Premier League, and now we're in an international break. But boy, what a weekend it was of results.
5: It was, mate. Great to be amongst you, listeners. Still in Japan, by the way, Rick. And I got to really enjoy the time zone, that extra few hours, Rick. You know, I didn't fall asleep on the couch watching an English Premier League game because that is one of the downsides in our time zone. So, man alive, there was some really fascinating results, right? Some quite jolting. There were some games that I'd like to expunge from the memory, but some that are going to last very, very long, fella.
4: Yeah, I think that's fair to say. I mean, we saw the champions, of course, that everybody thought, well, no one's getting near them this year, lose 3-0 to Brighton. We saw Chelsea get beat 3-0 by Brentford. And the biggest surprise there, I think, for me, Daniel, was Chelsea 0, because they seem like they're going to score every time they go forward, but it just wasn't to be.
5: Yeah, I only watched extended highlights of this one, Rick, but I watched it through the Chelsea TV commentators.
4: Mm.
5: And they were talking about, oh, this is not a 2-0, this is not a 2-0, and then the ball's whipped into the back post and they're having to talk about it not being a 3-0.
4: Well, they were right. It's not a 2-0, it's a 3-0.
5: So they got that one right. But I'm with you. It was one of my tips for the Betfairly Shield, right? I thought both teams would score. It's a real problem. Xavi Alonso just hasn't really settled. Firstly, on a structure, it seems like he's been chopping and changing between a back three and a back four. He brought in some couple of players I didn't know much of. The left fullback, whose name just escapes me, Charavaria, mm-hmm. who was quite prominent. If I've got that name wrong, my apologies, charging sort of up and down. But it was a really good performance by their opponents. And, you know, five games into an English Premier League season, Chelsea, we talked about it, Rick, they're fun, they're entertaining. Mm. They've obviously failed to score, but you've got to be concerned if you're a Chelsea fan. 12 goals conceded in those five games is quite alarming, and that's now, what, three without a win?
4: Yeah, three without a win for Chelsea. So, I think, you know, the lack of a midfield is really biting them. I mean, I know that they've got injury issues. Caicedo's not being fit. They sold Fernandes, didn't replace him because they didn't really have time. Romeo Lavi has also been injured. So at times they've had three right-backs on the field with two of them playing in midfield, and it kind of looks like that at times. So, yeah, it wouldn't surprise me, Daniel, and you'll probably be shocked as well, to see Chelsea go into the transfer market in January.
5: Do they have a bit of history in that, Rick?
4: Yeah, they do.
5: I'm uncertain.
4: Just a touch.
5: Yeah, it's crazy to think, you know, they can bring in players that you haven't really heard of. But it just shows how many players are at that club. But, man, the story is as much about Brentford. What a start to the season they have made. That opening half certainly wasn't vintage from either side. It was one of those games that was sort of crying out for a goal. But I felt like it was sort of coming. I thought Brentford were the better side in the second half. And they'll be best pleased not only after Jadon Anthony scores from close range, but the fact that the big man, Igor Thiago, who was so good for them last season with 20-plus goals, finally broke his duck this season to make it 2-0. And Chelsea fans can complain whether or not it was a flattering scoreline, but Brentford, what a start to the campaign. Dizzying heights.
4: Yeah, and
5: they'll be getting vertigo. But they've just got a really good balance. They remain unbeaten, and unlike Chelsea, they're keeping it out at their end.
4: And that is key, keeping it out at their end. And, you know, one of the guys that has really impressed me, I noticed him a bit last season, I think he's really impressed me this season as well, is the man with three surnames that plays left back for them. Keane Lewis Potter. It sounds like, you know, the roll call in Dad's Army, but Keane Lewis Potter at left back, he's only, I think, 21, 22, but he's just got everything. And, I mean, I know he didn't get an assist in this game, but he was, I think, just about Brentford's most dangerous player. He was always finding space behind the Chelsea right back and getting the ball in the box.
5: Yeah, Keane Lewis Potter, he sounds like sort of a melodramatic Scottish rock band from the early noughties, right? He sort of sings songs in the rain.
4: Yeah. He was kind of Keane, wasn't there? It was.
5: Oh, that's probably why I'm thinking about it. Yes. Why does it always rain on me?
4: Yeah. That was Sorry. Travis. That was another.
5: That was Travis. See, you're not just about the hard rock, are you, fella? There is a big heart in there. You're a man of many layers, like an onion. The player you're referring to there, he's got a lot of layers because he was originally brought in more as an attacking player, right? And Brentford, who are just such a very well-run club, it seems their recruitment department, unlike a lot of other clubs, know exactly what they're doing. So he's excellent. But further in front of him, Sharda, I've been really impressed with him. And down that left-hand side, that they're looking incredibly dangerous. But you just look through the middle too. Damsgaard's been there for a few years. Jarnout, the skipper, has been there for a few years. Ayer in behind. Schuster was excellent in the heart of defence. They look like they've got bones of a very good group. And, you know, there was no irony lost on me that, you know, Jordan Henderson gives away a ball there playing against his former club. And Brentford are smiling and Chelsea are now scratching their head and reaching for that checkbook, as you say.
4: Yeah, I'm in a little WhatsApp group with a couple of mates who are, one's a Chelsea fan, one's a Leeds fan, so it's just a barb's been thrown left. But yeah, the consensus was in this game when it said Chelsea, what is Jordan Henderson doing? And both me and the Leeds fan at the same time put the Homer Simpson's dad yelling at a cloud meme in there, because that's all he seemed to do was yell at the referee. That seemed to be his only purpose while he was out there.
5: That's the leadership he was brought in for, right?
4: Exactly.
5: That was the leadership. So great result for them. But you're right, Brentford, how good was that? That Costoulis is looking like a really neat footballer, isn't he? And he played a really nice pass to Pascal Gross in the opening. It's well taken, but it's a stinging, delicious strike for the second. And we've just talked about Brentford and their ability to bring in good players, sort of at that sort of middle tier. Chim Andreas? That they bought out of Stuttgart. He was only in Germany for a year, I think, originally out of Spain. He makes it three after 57 minutes, and they just thoroughly deserved it, right? Utterly put Arsenal under pressure. Arsenal just really struggled to build anything out from the back.
4: Yeah, I think, you know, if this game had been 4-5 or even 6-0, I don't think Arsenal could have complained that there was an unflattering scoreline, because they just weren't at the races. They were second every ball. It was very un-Arsenal of them. They lost they lost the physical battle in midfield, which, you know, and how, I mean, I know this has been brought up other places, but how on earth Declan Rice stayed on the field and didn't get a red card at the end for that blatant kick out is beyond me. But it was It was a game where Arsenal just got frustrated. They got beaten to everything. I don't know if it was the fact that I think leading into this game, Arsenal had had a few away trips in a row. They'd gone to Ipswich in the League Cup. They'd gone to Arsenal in the Premier League. And before that, they'd gone to Napoli. So they'd had three away games on the trot. And I don't know if that played into it. There was a bit of a fatigue around or whatever. But, yeah, really surprising. I mean, pleasantly surprising to wake up and see Arsenal spanked 3-0. But, yeah, a hell of a surprise for me. And Arteta's just signed an extension, I see. But a bit of work for him to do over the next 3 weeks of this international break.
5: Yeah, it felt reasonably even until that first goal. But then the Seagulls literally flew after that and into the second half. There was a shout for a penalty. Could have been really ugly for Arsenal. I saw a stat going around. First time Arsenal's lost a game 3-0 since 2023 against, ironically, Brighton, who at the time was coached by De Zerbi. I bet he wishes he was still at Brighton.
4: Yeah, well, actually, this plays beautifully into my highlight of the weekend because it involves Roberto De Zerbi's team.
0: McGinn. Buendia!
6: Super hit from a player that we know is capable. Look at the dip he gets on that. Beautiful strike.
4: Yeah, fantastic strike from Ubi Buendia. And, you know, if you're a Spurs defender or even a Spurs midfielder, Daniel, and you see Buendia in space, you know, 25 yards out, you're like, nah, what's he going to do? He's not going to shoot from there, surely. He's got previous.
5: He's going to shoot and he's going to score. And it's an absolute peach. That's a really nice highlight. The third of a pretty neat set. And once again, Spurs just folding. I know it's a highlight about Buendia, but it's hard to ignore what's happening with Spurs. That shot itself had an XG of 0.02. So like a 2% chance of going in, ladies and gents, that's essentially what it means. That just shows you just how good it is. The Jackson goal is pretty tidy too, to make it 2-0. But it's how flaky Spurs look after they concede, Rick.
4: Well, I think De Zerbi in the aftermatch called them fragile. And I know it's a previous presser that he did this season. He said that you can't buy, what did he say?
5: You can't buy mentality in the transfer window. It was my quote of the week about three or four weeks ago. And I'm like, well, maybe you should have told your owners that before you spend about $300 million, mate.
4: Well,
5: I'm pretty sure you can find people who have good mentality.
4: I mean, to be fair, and there's a couple of former Liverpool players I'm going to put up here, but I would have thought Jordan Henderson is a guy that's got mentality, and that's why Chelsea have brought it in, and might not have worked this week, but give some experience to a young group. And Andy Robertson, likely, at Spurs.
5: I don't know if Andy left his mentality in Liverpool.
4: Maybe he did.
5: But yeah,
4: maybe
5: when I watched him. When I watched him, I saw a guy who would fight tooth and nail, who was in the leadership group at Liverpool, who won a lot. So he's passing the buck there a little bit, the manager. Mm. But it does go further than just him. I was listening to the Guardian Football Weekly, and the great Barry Glendening dropped these in. How about these for two stats, Rick? Mm-hmm. I can't claim them. Spurs are winless in 48 games after conceding the first goal.
4: Wow, that says spineless to me, doesn't it?
5: It does.
4: Heads go down immediately.
5: Exactly.
4: That is a crazy
5: So if you watch that game, ladies and gents, if you haven't seen it, if you like neat football in the middle of the field and get into the final third, yeah, like ticking a lot of boxes, Spurs were. They created a few chances, probably put some away. But that's a really important part of the game. Us Man United fans this past weekend, right?
4: Yeah, well, 100%.
5: You've got to find a way to score and get in front. They're not doing that. And then when adversity hits you in the face, you've got to be able to respond, and they can't. And the second stat, Rick, Aston Villa have won more league and cup games at the Tottenham Hotspur Stadium this year than Spurs.
4: Whose home stadium is it again?
5: We're in bleeping September.
4: Yeah, wow. That is criminal. That is criminal. I mean, I love a Spurs stat. I've got a couple of Spurs supporting friends who I love to send these sort of stats to, so I'll forward those.
5: Please
4: on.
5: Do.
4: Before this weekend, my favourite stat was that West Ham had been relegated and played 7 games in the Championship and had still scored a Premier League goal more recently than Spurs.
5: Now, ironically, if you looked across the field at their opponents, Aston Villa

0: out of the blocks. I don't think he had a win maybe 4 or 5 weeks into the competition. I never felt worried for them because of the guy in charge. And he turned it around. He's having to rebuild a squad, Unai Emery. Whether or not they can climb as high as they did last season this campaign, I'm uncertain, because players are a big part of the puzzle, right? If you want chicken salad, you need the chicken.
1: Yeah.
0: Spurs, as much as I like to Zerbi as a character in the game and at times how his teams have played football, but I don't know if the game's moving past him, Rick, and people have figured his sides out. And a couple of those comments are sort of not throwing, it's like kind of pushing your team towards the bus lane, aren't they?
1: Yeah, yeah.
0: It's way too early for that.
1: It's like leading an old blind man toward the bus lane and then giving him a helpful push. And I mean, some of the things he's said over the last few weeks have been interesting. I thought this was interesting, Daniel. It kind of summed things up for me, I think, just about how much it means to him and the position that they are in. This is my quote of the week.
2: Football is like a life. Or you are stronger or you lose.
1: There you go. Football is like life. Either you are stronger or you lose.
0: Okay, right. Yeah. So
1: the Florentine philosopher. I don't know if he's from Florence. But
0: tell you what, if that's an indication of his team talks, no wonder they are towards the bottom of the ladder. And I hinted at it just before that clip. I had faith Aston Villa going up the charts last season.
1: Oh.
0: I'm obviously very sceptical about this group. Like, seriously, Spurs fans, and I get in touch if you want to answer this question, would you take 17th today?
1: I reckon they would. Why wouldn't you? Because it makes sense. Studs up at sportnation.nz is our email address if you want to flick us an email on that one. I actually couldn't believe the market in this, Daniel. The market in this, and I know we'll do our bets later. Tottenham were paying $1.91. Spurs were Tottenham were $1.91. Aston Villa were $3.60. I got on Aston Villa to win and over 2.5 goals in the game because they'd scored 3 in their last two. Paid $6.71.
0: Wow.
1: Yeah, it was
0: happy days.
1: Happy days. It was a highway robbery, to be honest. But yeah, the bookies got that one horribly wrong. I won't get that lucky again for a while. Now, you wanted to talk. I mean, we've talked about a lot of games, but you were double screening. Tell us about your double screening.
0: I was really excited. 10:30 local time in Nagoya, Japan, for Liverpool against Bournemouth. Areola heading back to his nips out, going back to his old club at Bournemouth. And then the game started, and it was just a long ball-a-thon as both teams. It was almost like the coaches knew each other quite well, and the players knew each other quite well. Liverpool were so preoccupied with circumventing that sort of nice pressing structure that Bournemouth had, so they often went long. When they went into closer spaces, Florian Wirtz had a bit of a stinker, mate. He just gave the ball away cheaply so often. I can't deny his effort, mate. I know his socks are around his ankles, but they almost come off because he's charging around. But he's a guy who is really searching for some confidence.

0: to Waikato against Tasman on October 3rd. 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
1: The Premier League is back, and so are the early alarms. 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

0: included, but now we do because he kind of is. 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
1: Well, he's got a great goal-scoring record in recent times. Of course, screw that hat trick. I don't know what this means. Does he need to grow his hair out enormously long and rock a beard? I'd imagine he'd have a couple of shades of grey in his beard, a bit like Austin McPhee.
0: Yeah.
1: Hopefully he's a bit more successful.

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0: had one goal, Tariq Mitchell, chalked off by a toenail of an offside and probably the better side. So one out of three is good enough, Rick.
1: Yeah, one out of three ain't bad, as Meatloaf didn't sing. All right, well, let's get into it this week. Now, we've got the international break, Daniel, so it's got a bit of a tastier flavour, but I noticed you've gone some pretty skinny options.
0: Yeah, well, protecting my patch. Some would say it's prudent. One would say it's tight and miserable. One's also another middle finger to Australia. What a matchup they've got against Brazil. But I think Brazil will win that. So I go simple head-to-head, Rick. $1.44 Brazil to beat our dear friends from Australia. I'm really enamoured by Kostoulis from Brighton and a clutch of really interesting, fascinating young Greek players. They've got a very tough job going to Serbia in the Nations League. So how about this? I go the double chance, Greece or the draw, $1.48. And I'm actually hoping for the resurrection of Italian football. Yes, I chose that word quite deliberately. I want to see them back. Roberto Mancini's back in charge now, isn't he?
1: Yep.
0: So I've got them. I've got them winning. They're at home, but they are against Belgium. So it's kind of more of a heart play than a head at $2.20.
1: All right. Well, I like that bet because mum's family's Italian, always supported the Italians when it came to international tournaments when the All Whites weren't there. So I'm with you.
0: I want them back, mate.
1: Yeah.
0: I'm sorry. Like, the World Cup's not the same without Italy.
1: You're right. 100%. Especially not for the Italians. Now... Australia v Brazil. I've also gone there, and the reason I've gone to this bet is because Cameron Burgess, Jordy Bowes and Kai Truan, which is probably three of Australia's back five when they're at their strongest, are all out injured. Yeah. So Brazil over 2.5 goals at $2.38, I think is really generous from Betcha. Also, Portugal play Wales in Portugal. Fernandes to score, Portugal to win, $3.10.
0: Fernandes?
1: Bruno.
0: All of them could score.
1: Yeah,
0: all of them could score.
1: Just take any Fernandes to score, Portugal to win.
0: Yeah.
1: $3.10. No, and then I've taken Xavi versus Klopp, the two managers making their bows as coaches or managers of the Dutch and the Germans, a very friendly rivalry going back many years, of course. But I'm going to take the draw in this one, Daniel, at $3.76. What do you think?
0: I think that's
1: Dutch
0: quite
1: roots?
0: A smart play, mate. Yeah, hey, it's the first time I'm going to be, supporting a side against Jurgen Klopp, but yeah. Lock up your bikes. The Germans are coming.
1: I like it. This is the Studs Up podcast. Ricardo Ball, Daniel McCarty with you. We'll be back again next week. Enjoy your football.
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3: Mornings with Rick and Chappie.
1: In which he claims that Rooney, while he was on England duty, would have a hotel room packed with crates of beer and packets of cigarettes. He wants it retracted as it is completely untrue. I mean, if I had read that in Andy Carroll's autobiography, I would not be going to social media to go, oh my God, have you read this?
4: What?
1: I would have gone, oh yeah, that sounds right.
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1: You know,
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1: As you were.
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1: So I grew up at Man City from 6 to 16, basically. 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A lot of playing out with the ball and a lot of technical and tactical work, which definitely stepped

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0: I don't think his corner, from the stuff that we were hearing translated, did him any favors in that fight. Telling him after two rounds he was up two, when clearly he wasn't. And arguably he was. Look, I know a lot of people scored the first rounds of Pantoja. Clearly one judge didn't. But he didn't do anything with that top control.
1: No,
0: he lay and prayed.
1: It could have gone either way.
0: And Pantoja won the strike. And one judge, sure as shit, gave that round to Joshua Van. And I don't think his corner did him any favors, because psychologically he goes into the third round, which he lost decisively, because he kind of took the round off in a way. Like and I think, like, psychologically, potentially, mentally, he thought he was up. And
1: he probably
0: Joshua
1: banked that fourth, didn't he?
0: Correct. Mm. And I don't think his corner did him any favors. And you know, I'm like, I've always been, you know, I love how Greg Jackson corners footy. You know, obviously he went through that era when that gym was the best gym in the world, and he would never a fighter would say, "Am I up or down?" And he would say, "I'm not." You know, that doesn't matter. Like, you know, go out there and win this round. Like, that's what you have to do. You cannot tell your fighter, "I think you scored that. I think you won that round." It's more,
1: or he'd
0: go
1: just
0: out
1: tell
0: there
1: him
0: and,
1: you're losing, right?
0: Yeah. And be decisive. Yeah. And look, great fight. Pantoja was a great champion, and he deserved the rematch because of the way that he lost the title. We're not going to get a third fight unless Pantoja goes on some crazy freaking 5 or 6 fight, maybe 3 fight win streak. And there's still some guys there at flyweight that haven't fought Joshua Van. There's some exciting fights there, and I'm hearing people already talking about a bantamweight run for him as well, as he starts to get bigger and as he grows a little bit. You know, at 24 years old, he may thicken out a little bit and could potentially be looking at a 135 run. But at the moment, there's some fun fights there for him there at flyweight. Manuel Karp obviously is the obvious 140, and I think that has the potential to be the biggest flyweight fight in UFC history, which I think you could probably say at the moment was the TJ Dillashaw. Was it TJ Dillashaw and Henry Cejudo fight, I think, or whenever TJ went down to flyweight, got knocked out. I think Joshua Van versus Manel Cape, given the pre-fight between those two, that's going to be blockbuster, and that could main event a pay-per-view by itself for sure.
1: Exactly. I love it, Brad. Right, we should take a break now. We'll come back and discuss a few other little tidbits from UFC 331.
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0: On social media, I saw the reaction video of Greg Jackson and John Jones, and John Jones was just looking. And that's the first time John Jones has probably tasted defeat in his career,
1: right?
0: Where he's been invested in a fight and he's lost. And so you could see the look on his face like, what the F? Like, he didn't understand it. Look, I've got a little bit of inside knowledge on Gabe Stevenson. I've spoken to a couple of WWE wrestlers who...

0: good for Sean Sharif, who'd actually been one of the biggest headline stories of the week with some of the promo stuff. Onwards and upwards for Sharif. Maybe he gets Rebellis de España in his next fight, potentially. that'd be a fight that makes sense. But yeah,
1: the third fastest
0: knockout in UFC history.
1: Wow, that's insane. I think that's for the division too. But yeah, I mean, it's a cruel blow to the heavyweight division, I'll put it that way, seeing Gable Stevenson go down like that. I don't think Dana would have been too happy with it.
0: No.
1: You mentioned Rebellis de España probably wouldn't have been too happy with his debut either. I think they would have expected a lot more from that. Taito Iwasa going to a decision against Taito Iwasa. It's a bit of a blight on your copybook, as you would say these days. Ty takes the undesirable record of Tony Ferguson, equals it, I think, 8 straight losses.
0: I just want to jump in as well before we wrap on the card footy. Just a couple of things. First of all, Patricio Pitbull looked like the Patricio Pitbull that had dominated Bellator for like a decade. My goodness, he looked awesome. So I'm really happy for him. At 39 years of age, his best days are behind him, but that's a great win for him.
1: I wanted to see more of that fight. That was fun. That was looking like it was going to be an absolute banger.
0: It was fun. Pardon me. And also, here is a name to look out for, ladies and gentlemen. Ryan Gandra, who completely dismantled Osman Diaz in the first fight on the preliminary card. The dude, I think, has got 4 first-round finishes in a row. He looked like a beast. And also, we're seeing the continued improvement of Edmund Shahbazyan, who's been in the UFC for a long, long time. He's 5-1 in his last 6 fights, and he's getting better. So, and people forget, I think he was 20. Or 18 or 19 when he came into the UFC. He's now 28, 29. He's been in the octagon for 9 years. So he is getting better as well. But the name that I want people to look out for from this card is Ryan Gandra. That guy looked really impressive.
1: Big shout, Brad. And also, man, shout out to Alonzo Menefield, who went through a pretty traumatic-looking injury there and somehow got his hand raised. And Marlon Vera, just when you thought it was all over.
0: Love me some Cheeto.
1: Love me some Cheeto Vera. And, man, he's up against a tough guy in Charles Jourdain.

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7: Right, time now on Fight Club to chat a little bit of Sambo. Sambo is pretty big in the world of MMA as we speak at the moment, with a lot of Dazakhstanis dominating the sport. You got the Nurmagomedov names, of course. Hamzat Chimaev's got a little bit of Sambo behind him, and it's been in the sport since the early days of the UFC, but has really become prominent since the likes of Khabib Nurmagomedov and Islam Makhachev in the last couple of years. And New Zealand has a very interesting Sambo background. And of course, joining us on the show today from the New Zealand Sambo Federation, we have Hickson and Leia. Good afternoon. How are you guys?
8: G'day.
9: Good, thank you.
7: All right. I've got to ask, first of all, ladies first. So Leia, I'll start with you. Why Sambo for you? What drew you to what I guess is a very, compared to what, like wrestling as in not pro wrestling, but amateur wrestling and BJJ, judo and the like, karate are a little bit more popular combat sports, so to speak. Why Sambo for you?
9: I originally started in jiu-jitsu and I wanted to do MMA. And one day I went to what I thought was a jiu-jitsu open mat and it turned out to be a Sambo class.
7: Right.
9: And I ended up really, really liking it. And that was about 3 or 4 years ago now. And yeah, I've just stuck with it the whole time. Traveled awesome. Out to Auckland to train and everything.
7: That's great. That's great. So Hickson, for the uneducated, we have these disciplines of BJJ, which everybody knows. You've got your freestyle, your Greco-Roman wrestling. You do have your judo, which has a grappling element as well. What is, for the layman person, what is Sambo?
8: Yes, I'd say it's pretty much everything combined. You got the gi top, like judo and jiu-jitsu, and then we've got the wrestling aspect of the takedowns as well as the points from judo and wrestling combined with it. And then we got the jiu-jitsu on the ground where we get to submit the others as well. But then you've also got the other things like striking. So we've got a bit of kickboxing in there to try and get them down and get the points for that.
7: It's interesting because a lot of pundits, Leia, talk about in MMA, you've got to have a good base. And we've seen some of the greatest MMA fighters of all time. John Jones had a Greco-Roman base. Chuck Liddell had a freestyle wrestling base. And now we've got this era of Dazakhstanis, and it's even moving into other forms as well with some other fighters. I think Daniel Cormier sort of went into the world of Sambo as well to improve his game. What do you think it is about Sambo, as someone who wants to be an MMA, I'm guessing? What is it about Sambo for you that has made it such a good base and is now really the base.

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5: Back with the Fight Club Podcast, myself, Stephen Foote, my sparring partner, Brad Lewis. Great little chat there, Brad, with Lando and Hickson. And
6: agreed.
5: Good to get a little bit more of a spotlight on an aspect of MMA that's been a little bit overlooked, but who the Dagestanis have obviously brought right back into the limelight there.
6: 100%. And as Layla so eloquently put it, you know, like the original Sambo great was Fedor Emelianenko, right? Like, he was the guy that really put the Russian art of Sambo on the map as the greatest heavyweight of all time in many people's eyes. So, and she got to meet him. So very jealous about that. And now we've got this era of Sambo with these Dazakhstani combat fighters that fight with the Islam Makhachev team and under Khabib Nurmagomedov. So yeah, it's a great chat and good to see Kiwis doing great things on the world stage.
5: We love it. Right, Brad, UFC 334, just quickly, we've had that announced during the broadcast on Sunday. Cyril Gane to defend his, well, they were saying that he wasn't going to get the full heavyweight title, but I think they've given up on that one, and he is going to be, he has been stated as the full heavyweight champ in Tom Aspinall's absence, taking on Josh Hokic. Is this the right fight to make here, Brad? Are you more interested in this than an Alex Pereira rematch?
6: Well, I didn't want to see an Alex Pereira rematch. Cyril Gane won that fight decisively. I just don't think heavyweight is the right place for Alex Pereira, if I'm being completely honest with you. Gane just looked bigger and faster and better. So Josh Hokic is interesting. As I said, Footy, the UFC are crying out for stars. Hokic is three fights into his UFC career, I want to say, Footy. Yeah, like, this would be the only person I can think that had a quicker rise to a title fight was Brock Lesnar, who fought for the UFC title in his third UFC fight. He lost to Frank Mir, beat Randy Couture, and then beat Heath Herring, sorry, and then fought Randy Couture for the UFC title in his third fight. So this is a really quick elevation. Could it be a step too soon against one of the most well-rounded guys in the division, and certainly in terms of distance and length? Maybe, but Hokic is an A-class, world-class, top-of-the-food-chain wrestler, and I think he will rely on his wrestling in this fight, because if he gets involved in a slugfest, he's going to get starched. So, the fight for me, though, on this card is Kayla Harrison and Amanda Nunes, Footy. That's the fight that I want to see. And I also think there's a real sleeper fight between Charles Borrello and Usyri Balgori, who I think's been really impressive in his short UFC run. I think he's 3-1. So the top of this card looks really nice.
5: Do you think Harrison Nunes should be the main event?
6: Yes, but it's against the heavyweight title. But Kayla Harrison and Amanda Nunes are both biggest stars. Amanda Nunes is the biggest female, is the greatest female fighter of all time, Footy.
5: She is.
6: Right? There is no one else that you can compare her to in terms of goatness, right? Like, so for me, that should be the main event. I think if it had been on any other fight card without, like, the heavyweight title always seems to just get the main event.
5: Is it a weight thing?
6: I don't know, but I think Kayla versus Amanda is the bigger fight.
5: Well, I mean, it wasn't on the original card where they were, you know, before the injury there with the 3-2-4 where they had Patty versus Justin as the main event.

0: event. But yeah, I agree with you. I think Kyle Barreiro Balgarwi is an awesome fight. That's a sneaky tough one for Kyle. Like, Balgarwi's looking insane. Straight wins, the last, you know, four KOs among those, and another banger there as well, Uros Medic against Kevin Holland. Love that fight. Guaranteed
1: and I thought
0: banger.
1: Stephen Wonderboy Thompson was retired, but
0: yeah,
1: clearly
0: I was
1: going
0: to bring that up, Brad. You brought that up.
1: I think Jim Miller's on the card too, so we might get a whole bunch of retirements on this card as well. Jim Miller versus Terence McKinney is sneakily a good fight too. This card is really deep footy. Drew Dober on the card as well. I think they've put together a really nice card, and they've got big raps on Uros Medic as well. So I think the UFC have hit it out of the park.
0: Yeah, and I think Medic might have wanted a bigger name after beating Daniel Rodriguez, going back to an unranked opponent in Holland, but it's going to be a fantastic fight. And just quickly, Jim Miller against Terence McKinney, certified banger right there as well. Right, that's us for this week on the Fight Club podcast. Join us back here next week. We'll have a look at everything we're not going to look at too much on the weekend because there's an absolute stinker with Raul Rosas Jr. the UFC Apex against Raoni Barcelos. But we're hardcores, and of course we're going to watch it. Either way, we'll have plenty more to digest. And Brad, it's always a pleasure.
1: You too, footy. Have a great week.
0: Ka kite.

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11: Little Bros. Purin Canto's Group 1 Blue Diamond winning son standing at Little Avondale. First Australian 1200 metre Group 1 winning 2-year-old to ever debut at stud in New Zealand.
12: Dashed away Little Bros, and Little Bros has won it with 150 to go. Grabbed by Little Bros. Little Bros takes the lead from Arkansas kid Don Corleone. Little Bros, it's Hayes again. Little Bros 3/4 of a length.
11: Like father, like son.

0: the game and just play some free-flowing rugby. Mm. But then on the flip side, I'm like, I love the All Blacks and I want to compete and I want to win and I want to win a World Cup. And no matter what we do down here in the Southern Hemisphere, they're way away up there in the North and they don't care one bit.
1: Yep.
0: So I applaud England Rugby for making that shift, and no doubt it's gonna work in their favour. I don't know. Because we always have this conversation, people were getting bored of Super Rugby. Last year, I feel like people got on board again and started enjoying it. We're seeing with NPC, people are loving that brand of footy.
1: Yep, sure.
0: But it's totally different to what the international game is. So I don't know. You win some, you lose some. What are you feeling?
2: Well, what I feel is it's evidence once more that New Zealand doesn't get its way very often, and Australia in this case, when it comes to moving the dial at World Rugby. And I know this for a fact, that at the last big Shape of the Game summit, everything brought to the table by Super Rugby unions was poo-pooed.
0: Mm-hmm. Yes.
2: And there's one big block vote that goes on in those situations, and that is France and South Africa, who are completely aligned on the preeminence of the scrum and more.
0: Yes.
2: Completely aligned, which makes sense because those are the key strengths for both of those countries.
0: Yes.
2: Scrummaging teams, mauling teams, and that both have, allied to that, a lot of flair. South Africa doesn't get enough credit for its backline, to be honest with you. And it's another part of that narrative that I think goes missing a little bit. I mean, they've got guns.
0: They're ballers.
2: 100% they're ballers. Mm. And we saw that in 2019 when they won the World Cup in Tokyo.
0: Yep.
2: They played a very special brand of footy. But their issue is that they believe that New Zealand and Australia, and Super Rugby in particular, wants to depower scrums, wants to take away a key strength of their game.
0: Mm.
2: And so I think those are the four unions in particular that really have a lot to, just can't find middle ground, can't find a way through their own self-interest. And you understand it, because that's the nature of their competitions and that is what is in the DNA.
0: I know for a fact that this is a big concern for the international game down here, that there's concerns about what we are doing down here is not serving us best when we go up against these opposition that are bigger, stronger and better in those key moments of test footy, and that set piece.
1: Yeah.
0: And so, like, I applaud Steve Borthwick for making those adjustments. I think the big difference, and one thing we've got to remember here, is they're not too far off what the international game is up there in England.
1: Correct.
0: You know what I mean? It's not a whole raft of huge changes that's going to surprise them and they're going to look, wow, what is this?
1: Yeah.
0: Whereas if you make those adjustments down here, they will be very noticeable.
1: Yes.
0: So I think that's something we've got to remember. So I think the big question is now, what do we do? There might not even be a Super Rugby, so what are we even talking about it? You know, but if there is, how are we going to shrink it and get some alignments so when these players, if they're lucky enough to go and play test match footy, there's not a huge adjustment for them to make.
2: Yeah. I how much time do we got? We only got 3 hours. Unwinding Super Rugby and going it alone in this country, I'm telling you now, that is not the answer. That is not the answer. The answer should have been to strengthen Super Rugby many, many years ago and to make sure that it ceased to be a scrap between Australia and New Zealand as unions and started to be a concerted effort between the two countries to collaborate on making a better product, making the world's best product. And we have spoken about this before, and I've certainly written about it many times. You know, it's the battle between the two respective unions that has gotten in the way of this competition for many, many years. Egos have got to be parked here. New Zealand is a country of 5 million people. You are not going to create cash flows with a purely domestic competition. You might create more tribalism, and that's a good thing, but you are not going to improve your game. You're also going to see a lot more players give up on the game at an earlier age because there's fewer opportunities for them. And we know the cost pressures that are on New Zealand rugby, and all the reporters this week has focused on loss-making entities. And we spoke about this during the week. Super Rugby loses money. The NPC loses money. The FPC loses.

0: prize money. But the NPC and FPC lose a fraction of what NZR-run competitions lose. Mm. A fraction of. We talked about the one money-making asset that New Zealand rugby has at the moment, and that's the All Blacks. But the cost to run the All Blacks is extraordinary. Mm. Is extraordinary. We've talked about the losses that Opiki, the Black Ferns programs, but teams in black in general. The only team that makes money being the All Blacks. Now, the other thing to consider here is on revenues of $300 million a year, 7.5% of that goes to a private equity partner that's done nothing for the game. And that equates to around $22 million. And that equates to the annual loss New Zealand rugby is making. So let's not pretend here that we haven't sold the game down the river. And that's in perpetuity. And New Zealand rugby needs to grow at 8% per year in terms of revenues just to cover the contribution it must make to Silver Lake in perpetuity. If you want to go after the real enemy, because I know people will go after women's rugby, people will go after Super Rugby, people will go after the provinces from an Auckland point of view and say, it's your fault, you cost us too much money. You sold the game to private equity, you sold them 7.5% of revenues, you can't grow the game fast enough because they did nothing to grow the game themselves, and they're going to take that out of this game, and in 100 years' time, they would have taken billions of dollars out of New Zealand rugby. You want to talk about a loss and you want to put a figure on it, that figure of annual losses equates to pretty much exactly what you have to pay an American private equity firm. Well done, team. Joining us out of Canterbury, Rosie Buchanan-Brown. Rosie, good morning.
1: Morning, Rosie.
2: Good morning, boys. Morning, Izzy. Good to hear from you again.
0: Four from four, girl. How good?
3: Greedy.
2: Oh, unreal. Greedy. Come on.

0: of two wins back to back as well. So what have you been training for this week? What's it been like?
1: Yeah, well, obviously, we know what they bring. We know that they're a talented side, so we can't take them lightly. And even though, yeah, we are 4 from 4, we can't be too cocky about it. So got to be honest and respect their both their forward pack and their back line. But we know what we're good at, and we're going to bring it to them.
2: There's a bit of a rivalry here between you and Waikato. Can you talk to us about that rivalry? What any conversations in amongst the team? What makes this game so bloody special, Rosie?
1: Yeah, I mean, there's obvious history there between us and them going at it the last couple of years in the grand final, and, you know, us getting that silver medal ain't very enjoyable. So, there's a wee bit of, animosity there, but
3: good word.
1: I think it's just the fact that both teams just go at it with all heart. So I think that's why those battles are so exciting.
3: Yeah,
1: because you know they just go hard and we just go hard as well. So it's become a bit of a trend over the last couple of years, but. Oh, I don't know, but this year just feels different. Like, always a new team every single year. Same coaching group. So I think they've really gelled this year and identified the areas that we needed to work on. So we've been doing that since pre-season, and I mean, it shows for our last couple of results. Ready for it, ready for the big battle.
0: It's going to be great. One New Zealand Stadium, 2:35 on Saturday. Rosie, we're power ranking the days of the week today on the show. What is your number one day of the week, and what is your least favourite day of the week?
1: Ooh, tricky.
0: Yeah.
1: I think power ranking number one, probably Saturday. I get to do what I love and spend it with the people that I love.
0: That's a good point.
1: And then lowest... probably a Monday. Yeah.
0: Monday?
1: Cranking back into trainings. Yeah.
0: Yeah.
1: We have a Monday morning gym at 6 a.m.
0: Oh, that's
1: That'll
0: get you.
1: Yeah.
0: That'll get you.
1: Got to get up for that.
0: That'll get you.
1: It's always tricky. Yeah.
3: Hey, no doubt Sunday you would have recovered well.
0: Yeah.
3: Hey. So you'd be ready, fresh and ready to go. Come on,
1: yeah,
3: Rosie.
1: Yeah, 100%. 100%. Doing those little one percenters. You know all about them, don't you?
0: Good shade. Rosie, what are you most pleased about with your game this season?
1: I think I've really been enjoying the energy that I bring on and just getting the girls excited for the last quarter. I know it can be pretty tricky for those that go the full 80. And so I try to come on and just remember that we're there to enjoy the sport first and foremost. You know, we don't get any coin for it, so we're out there to enjoy the 80 minutes. And I've been carrying a few niggles, but I haven't let that that sort of slow me down as such. So, yeah, I've been just enjoying being in the space and being around some awesome talent.
0: Nice.
3: Rosie, got any fun stories that's happened throughout these first four rounds or in amongst the group that you could share with us on radio? One thing I love about this show is we like to just get the best out of everyone and tell yarns and maybe throw people under the bus. Anything?
1: Throw under the bus. To be fair, we had an awesome week last week up in Auckland against Counties Monaco. And because we always do a doozy presentation. And... so last week we didn't have anyone come in, but our coaches decided to, you know, run the show, and each coach had a small group of players, and they either rapped, sang a song, like remixed a song, or just read a poem. And so, like, two of our coaches with a little bit of culture in them, they had that rhythm, but our forward coach, he was not so rhythmic and sort of lost the flow a little bit, but the girls were pissing themselves in tears. It was honestly the funniest thing ever. It would blow up on TikTok, I tell you that much for free.
0: Oh, we love it so much.
4: Good.
0: In terms of what you're experiencing in the game itself, what have been the biggest areas where you've noticed a leap in skill or speed in the game, Rosie?
1: Yeah, I think this year a lot more teams have been going like edge to edge.
0: Yeah.
1: And, I mean, the weather hasn't always played part, but I think...

0: when it has sort of been achievable, the girls have really held on to the ball for consecutive phases. And, I mean, that's probably the biggest jump, especially from club in previous seasons. Like, just getting that phase number increase really tests the defence. So I think when teams can do that, it obviously brings that exciting brand of footy. And then we see that in the men's game as well.
1: Yeah.
0: Yeah. So I think the longer we keep the ball in hand, the better the sport.
2: Well, get ready for it, because you're under the roof. There ain't no weather going to hamper the game this weekend. Exactly. Talk to us about playing under the roof. Never had the luxury or privilege to play there, and I guess it must be a magical place to be able to play.
0: Yeah, well, first time for me. I haven't jumped under the roof. But if it's anything like the conditions around, like, Forsyth and that glasshouse, it's probably going to be pretty chaotic to start with. Firm underfoot, but, yeah, exciting brand of footy. And, there's going to be some awesome, awesome vibes all around. And I don't know, like, I'm sure you would have experienced it too in your days, Izzy, but it just brings that, like almost like a little kid in a candy store kind of vibe. So, yeah, just that pure excitement to run around in this big open space.
2: Yeah, the big difference, I used to straighten my hair, so knowing that it wouldn't get, like, you know, just a little bit curly after the rain, so I could just really go into the game knowing I'm going to look dapper throughout the entire 80 minutes is probably the big upside there, Rosie.
0: Right, is that where I started falling out?
2: Oh, wow!
3: Oh my god, my heart hurts.
2: Now don't clip that, socials, please.
1: Yeah,
2: move on
1: up.
2: Get out of here.
1: That's going up.
0: Sorry, love and respect.
1: Rosie, before we let you go, a bit of a game for the Black Ferns coming up this weekend as well. When you go through the FPC, is that the team that, you know, people are talking about? Do you guys have your theories on where that side is at and what their chances are this weekend against Red Roses?
0: Yeah, we get excited for every game that they play, eh? And if we can, try and link up with a small group or the whole team. And it's always cool to watch our mates. So, yeah. You know, we've got a handful of girls in that squad, so it's really exciting to just watch the people that you have been able to play rugby with go out and do their thing. And my flatmate, she's from England, so, yeah, there's a little bit of, you know, money on the line there kind of thing. And so, yeah, looking for bragging rights, that's for sure.
1: Yeah, be 60,000 plus there at Twickenham for that game as well. We hopefully you get a great crowd under the roof too at One New Zealand Stadium this weekend. Rosie Buchanan-Brown out
2: You're
1: of Canterbury.
2: They had taken on
1: Waikato this Saturday in the FPC, a competition they are currently leading. Rosie, you're the best. We'll talk to you later, mate.
2: Thanks, Rosie.
0: Love you guys. Thank you so much.
1: See you, bub.
2: I walked straight into that. Why did I bring up the hair?
1: I was not expecting that.
3: I don't think she goes straight to falling out.
2: Yeah, it is the reason it's falling out, okay?
1: Honestly.
2: I'm just a punching bag on this show.
1: Well, you know, it's the people
2: but you
1: we
2: know
1: get.
2: What? I don't right? know why you're laughing, Scotty.
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1: Sam Parks to the show. Finally, Sam, good morning.
20: Parksy!
21: Hey, yeah, kia ora. Izzy, how's it going? Sumo, how's everything going?
1: We're good, thanks, Sam. Like, one of our

0: And I can't swim, so it's probably a good trait you want in your skipper or anyone on a boat, that if the skipper doesn't know how to swim, well, you know he's not going to sink it.
1: So a qualified builder, skippering boats in Croatia and Greece, who can't swim and then comes back and plays rugby in the heartlands. Like, what's your motivation to keep playing the game for Ngāti Porou East Coast, Parksy?
0: It's a different team to play for, East Coast. Like, once you play for it, you really get the bug. It's just really ingrained in the culture up there, and like, that's my home, so I feel like it's an obligation to do it, a good obligation. We don't really string too many wins together or too many successful seasons, but being involved in the Meads Cup winning season and the Lahore Cup winning season, and like, when you win for the coast, man, if you could bottle up and sell it, you'd make a fortune. So that's sort of the feeling around Brave Ngāti Porou East Coast.
2: Oh, and we love it, bro. We love seeing blokes like yourself go back and represent their province and do such a fantastic job, brother. So keep it up, and long may it continue. And all the best this weekend as well, Parksy. Just quickly before we let you go, a question I've always wanted to know is, we know you can scrap, and I've seen it, and we know I've seen you win King of the Ring, etc. Has there been any moments out there on the field where you've just had to give someone the wink just to tie her a bit?
0: No, it's quite funny. As soon as I started fighting, all the altercations sort of stopped. I don't know what this story was here. Yeah, someone must know something.
1: Well, we're not surprised. Any advice for Dagger before he takes over your house this weekend?
2: Yeah, you kept it clean?
0: It's all clean. Done up. Me and the missus have got it thick and stand for you, but bring some long pants. He's cold here at Lake Tauriwera.
3: Yeah.
2: Oh, beautiful.
1: That's it. Bring long pants. Yeah, keep those calves to yourself. Sam Parks joining us on the show. Parksy, what a great pleasure to finally catch up, mate. Hope you have a great weekend. Enjoy the derby, and we'll hopefully catch up with you again another time.
2: Sure, Parksy.
0: Yeah, no, appreciate that. Cheers, Izzy. Cheers, Sumo. Thanks for what you guys are doing for Heartland, putting a spotlight on it. So, long may that can continue.
2: Cheers,
0: guys.
2: Awesome.
1: Beautiful stuff. Thanks for that, Sam Parks. And it's our pleasure, genuinely.
2: What a high achiever, eh?
1: Just built a log house in Kerikeri.
2: That's
1: and
2: a mean house, though.
1: Yeah, I'm sure. Mm. Sounds amazing. Gee, he gets around the motu too, doesn't he? East Coast boy living in Tarawera, building a house in Kerikeri. Mate, the bloke's the map of New Zealand.
2: Sailing in Croatia.
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10: Just on a side note, Sumo, I just want to ask you a personal question here.
11: No, I don't
10: about
11: do the
10: last
11: questions.
10: 12 months. About the last 12 months, I just want to wrap your brain back to maybe 10 months ago, maybe even a bit less.
11: I can't do that.
10: Have you forgot something?
11: What are you talking about?
10: Is there anything that is on your mind that potentially might upset you or just might...
11: Keep me up at night?
10: Might keep you up at night if you...

0: Start this chat in seriousness. Here's a serious deal. I am going to be shipping you my favourite pies. Get the job done this weekend, and the pies are on me.
1: So
0: I do remember that.
1: So obviously, you made a bet a long time ago.
0: Yeah,
1: and you promised pies.
0: It was the semi-final of the A-League.
1: Yeah, so I just want you to please explain yourself to Michaela. Michaela, good morning.
2: Hey. So where are my pies at?
0: Oh, my God.
2: Okay.
0: Oh, my, what a stitch up. What a stitch up. Good morning, Michaela.
2: Hello.
0: Okay.
2: Hi. I go all the way to America and come back and still no pies.
1: Now, come on, Sam, that's on you, brother. I delivered on the fish and chips.
0: Where's
1: the pies?
0: Well, one thing about that clip, there was no time frame on that, so I just want to make that clear.
2: 5 months?
0: Well,
2: Did you? Okay. I have trust issue now.
0: God, I'm so embarrassed. I'm not going to make another promise now. Michaela, I am going to get you the pies. Now, I can't believe this, actually. Hang on. Let me compose myself. I did think after you won the semi-final, the last thing Bev would have wanted is for a dozen pies to arrive at Phoenix HQ.
2: Bev would have been really happy if she got one.
0: Well, yeah, she might have been, but I didn't know what the nutrition factor was. I didn't know what was going on. Then you get through the final, then like you disappear. I didn't want pies sitting in the freezer for 5 months. But now, and I think I've probably, the best way I can explain this is by not delivering the pies, I knew you'd have to come back, and I really wanted you to come back. So
2: I was guaranteed to come back like 3 months before. I signed a contract, babe.
0: But I know contracts in professional sport, they're not worth the paper they're written on.
2: Oh, please.
1: Now, Michaela, I'll jump in here.
0: No.
1: I'll jump in here. So I asked the question to Sumo, I think it was about 4 months ago, and you said to me through the camera, you said, I've said them. They're in the freezer.
0: Well, I was trying to get you off my back.
2: I don't want 4 month-old freeze pies.
0: That's what I'm saying.
2: No.
0: I know you're a person who's after quality. You're after freshness.
2: Yes.
0: So
2: yes,
0: you've got to, okay.
1: All so right. How this came about is.
0: Oh my God.
1: We didn't even bring it up, but Michaela's message yesterday asked if she where her pies were. So we said, okay, we won't tell Sumo. We'll catch him off guard and we'll see where the pies are at. Now, here's your chance, Sumo.
0: Dogs.
1: Here's your chance.
0: Okay, Michaela.
2: Yes.
0: When do you need these pies? Are you in pie mood this week, for instance? Next week, is it pie time? Is it high time for pie time?
2: It's pie time, and we leave for Aussie on Saturday. We're on a time crunch.
0: Oh, my gosh. Okay. All right. Okay. So do you want them after you come back from Australia or before? Like, that's giving me... you want tomorrow pies, in other words?
2: Yeah, tomorrow pies would be beautiful.
0: Okay.
2: I love a tomorrow pie.
0: I can just... Now I can sense what my day's just become. That's fantastic.
2: No, because I promised people pies.
0: Oh,
2: and
0: my
2: then
0: God.
2: Pies, I looked terrible.
0: This is...
2: Oh, my God.
0: Can I just make this clear to the listeners as well? We've never met in person, so now I'm terrified of the first time I actually get to meet you.
2: I know.
0: And every time I meet you from this point forward, I feel like I'm going to have to come bearing a pie.
2: I know. I hold grudges, too.
0: Oh, my God.
2: Yeah.
0: So do I, and I've got a hell of a one brewing against my workmates right now, that's for sure. How are you?
1: We'll get the pies here, I promise.
0: Piegate will be settled, but can we get to the bottom of how you are?
2: Oh, I'm so good.
0: Yeah.
2: I'm so good. So happy to be back.
0: Yeah.
2: It's a good time when I'm back down here and I get to mess with you. It's been a great day already. And it's only 8 a.m. I'm feeling good.
0: Maggie, tell me what it was like going home. Like, what did you get up to in the off season? Was it just good to reconnect with your people and sort of, I guess, reflect on what was a pretty big season for you and the girls?
2: Yeah. Went home. I literally just hung out with my family the entire time.
0: Nice.
2: It's so cool. My sister was back from uni too. So it was like the first time all of us have been together. It was so nice. It was good to get a break and go home. But then by like month one, I was ready to come back. I was like, all right, I'm done. I'm bored. I was like, I'm bored and I'm ready to get started. But yeah, it was good. It was good to reconnect.

0: then. I think even all the girls with the break, we came back and we got to digest a little bit of disappointment of the grand final. Mm-hmm. But I think we're ready. We're coming back with a vengeance this year, I feel like. So I'm excited. Yeah.
1: What has been the messaging from Bev to go one better? Now you were the Hunters. Now you're probably on everyone's radar and you got to go one step further. So how has she framed that to ensure that you're giving yourselves a shot?
0: Yeah, I think we just talk about setting benchmarks. I think last year we set a standard of what the Wellington Phoenix is, what we could be, and we are not happy with anything less than that. And I think if we play the way we did, we press the way we did, we just stay true to us and who we are, and we have a really good group of girls. We got some amazing signings, and if we just continue to be ourselves and we reach those standards and benchmarks, I think everything else, the results, whatever it is, will follow, as long as we just hold ourselves to a high standard.
1: Tell us about some of those new signings, in particular Millie Clegg coming back. She's such an experienced campaigner on the international level. What has she been like in amongst the group?
0: She's been good. She's coming absolutely flying, scoring goals, hitting shots, really showing her quality. So I think she's just another person to put in our arsenal that she can score. We have so many people on the field that can score at any moment and at any time, and I think that's just what makes us so dangerous. She's been here. She's good friends with a lot of the girls who are already on the Fern, so it was like kind of like a seamless transition. And yeah, it's been really good. It's been really nice to have her around.
2: Talk to us finally, Mick, about Australia, the trip you guys are taking. What's involved?
0: It's just a preseason trip. We're going to play two games against some A-League opponents. And honestly, we're just there to become closer as a group, you know, get ready, do our final tweaks and before the A-League starts, and hopefully get some good minutes in people's legs, get a feel for A-League pace and transition, and yeah, just get started.
2: Oh, it's brilliant. Okay, well, I've got some work to do to make amends and to make it up to you. Well, you know, look, I'm gonna have to do some research. I've got longer stories to tell you about this pie scenario, but in the meantime, I'm just gonna say I'm sorry, Mick, and I need to be better. I need to be better.
0: It's all good. You're forgiven for this one.
2: Well, that means the world to me. Thank you.
0: We can be friends again.
1: Yes!
2: Well, I'm not going to be friends with these three jackasses I work with, that's for sure.
3: It's not me!
2: I'm going to need all the friends I can get from this point forward. Michaela Woods out of the Phoenix joining us quite surprisingly this morning. And we appreciate you so much. Welcome home.
3: Thanks, Michaela.
0: Thank you, guys. Thanks, guys.
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2: He's one of a kind, our next guest, Drew Mitchell, joining us on the line, former Wallaby podcaster, raconteur, and an absolute pest on a night out. Drew's up, morning.
16: Drew's up.
17: Good morning, fellas. How are you?
2: Very well.
17: Such a kind introduction. Thank you.
2: I appreciate it. What have you made so far of Les Kiss's Wallabies?
17: I think they've been building quite nicely. I think Les has taken the last few tests to kind of give everyone a bit of a shot in that arena and, expose them to test level rugby. And what I probably would be expecting today is probably, something that looks like what is, in terms of availability, at least our strongest 23.
1: Drew's Izzy here, mate. I've been pumping the tyres up about the Wallabies. I think they got a genuine chance, but I got no reason to back that up statement. It's just a statement from myself, mate. What is it about Les Kiss? No, I just think, the disrespect from the Wallabies, the team that they put out there, no doubt it's still some quality, but, mate, this group, Les Kiss, what is it about this group that gives you a bit of confidence?
17: Oh, look, I think one thing with Les is what he does as a coach. He's one of those guys that really connects with his players, and that just brings out the best in a player. And if you coach

0: second phase play with our backs. We've got to get our backs firing. It's rumoured that Joseph Suli is going to be playing on the wing, so that might be able to unlock him a little bit with a little bit more space and maybe bring in his aerial game, because that's the other thing as well with Joseph probably going there. We saw just how crucial the aerial game, the high ball contestables and that sort of thing were in the greatest rivalry. So look, there's plenty of upside. I think we're all expecting Rassie to pick a team that was very different to the one that started in Baltimore. Four tests on the trot for the Springboks against the All Blacks. It was going to take its toll. And I think, and also just the way that Rassie goes, he likes to change his squad quite a lot. But I think he's got that safety net of a pretty decent bench to come on if need be.
1: Who's going to be steering the ship there, Drusa, for the Wallabies? I like that, moving Joseph Suli to the wing. We know it's coming. Aerial bombs defensively, and you just give him an opportunity to forget about the game plan, just get the hands in his the ball in his hands and just create it. So, yeah, who's steering the ship for them?
0: Mate, I'd say Ben Donaldson will get the 10 jersey.
1: Wow.
0: Look, the three options we have in the squad is Ben Donaldson, Harry McLaughlin, Phillip, who's just sort of come in from the Super AU, after a couple of Super AU games, and Declan Meredith. Look, in terms of experience, you've got to go Dono. Dono's our guy, in that situation. I would have liked to have seen them use the opportunity to bring someone with a

0: like he's playing over there at the Force. I'd say it's also just Jono's been there or thereabouts for a long time, but being put in very seldomly and expected to go really well without getting a bit of a run of games under his belt. So I'd just like to see Jono actually get a crack and not feel like it's one game in, one game out if he doesn't go really well. And, you know, because there's nothing worse than when... Mate, I used to do it as well. Like, if you know that you're not playing that well, then all of a sudden the ref calls for a sub and you quickly hook your head over there to see who they're subbing. You just, I don't know, you're just always sort of waiting for the tap on the shoulder, and that's just not a good place to be in if you're always just waiting to get subbed off. So I'd like to see Ben get the keys and just, you know, and allow him to just go out there and play with freedom, and I think that's when we'll see the best from him.
1: Beautiful.
2: Drew, so we saw what happened in the RGR around the scrum and set piece. It's always been a weapon of South Africa, as you well know, mate. But do you feel like the Wallabies are building some resilience in that department as well?
0: Yeah, look, I feel like we are. I think it's just going to have to be one of those things where the senior players in that front row will just have to adapt on the run. If they feel like they can at least hold the weight and get the ball out to Harry Wilson and hold it to, you know, to whether we want a left side up, right side up. If we can't get that, get the ball out, channel one, and just get it to get the ball out and in play. We know that it's a formidable front row, regardless of forward pack, regardless of who they've picked. They've always got someone. That Porthon has looked really good when he's got his opportunities for the box. So they're going to have a good, solid scrum. For us, it's just at least adapt on the run, and if we feel like we can hold that weight and then really contest them as well, then great. And if not, then you just sort of you play what's in front and get the channel one ball straight to Harry Wilson and out we go. So look, it's time will tell, because the one thing you don't want as well, there's got to be, regardless, there's got to be a bit of a perception that the box scrum's got to be stronger than ours, and then you don't want to get in a position where penalty after penalty, yellow cards come into play, and then all of a sudden it puts us in a pretty tough position.
3: Drew, so just quickly before we let you go and get back to your nap, my friend, I know you woke up early for us, so we appreciate you.
0: I actually woke up yesterday for you, and I was like, oh, man, I should have read my messages.
3: You're a day early, but that's okay. But just in terms of the competition, quickly, like the Super Rugby AU competition that's been happening, I've seen a bit on the socials. Do you think it's been a success?
0: Yeah, look, I think it's great because the boys just get, you know, high quality footy at the back end of the year, because all our club competitions are finished over here at the moment. So if they're not playing that, they're not playing any footy. And if it's for guys to get a chance to join the Wallaby squad for the spring tour, at least they've been playing footy. Yeah. It's also just high quality footy for them before, you know, otherwise they're not playing from September all the way through to February. So, it has been a success. The Waratahs and the Force are the two teams that have really shone so far. That'll likely be the grand final in a couple of weeks' time, but they play each other this weekend, interestingly, in the last pool, so that'll be a strong game. Kirtley Beale playing at 10 for the Force looked outstanding last weekend. Yeah, and then James O'Connor came off the bench. They played for the first time in 13 years together, so I saw a little photo. It was James O'Connor, Kirtley Beale, and then James Slipper had a photo, just all the old bulls still getting around it. So mate, it's been good. It's good for those experienced players, but also a lot of young guys from our club competitions across the country to get exposure at that level. So, yeah, in my opinion, it's been a success. We've just got to play more of it, really.
1: Beautiful, brother.
2: Really appreciate you, Drizzy, waking up early for us, mate. Enjoy the weekend. Are you heading across to Perth yourself?
0: Yeah, mate, I'm on the 6 a.m. flight tomorrow morning, so I'll be over there. I'm going to catch up with Kirtley and the family and my godkids for a couple of days, and then it's all footy on Sunday. So, mate, it'll be interesting over there because they've obviously got Fremantle on the AFL Grand Final on Saturday, so they'll either still be going for the Wallabies test on Sunday, or they'll be drinking themselves, you know, in commiseration.
2: Yeah, well, either way, hopefully it's a great crowd at Optus, mate, and it's a great occasion too. Good luck to you and to the Wallabies, Druza, and again, what a pleasure to catch up, mate. Cheers.
1: Go the Wallabies.
0: No worries. Chat to you soon, boys.
2: See you, brother.

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10: You're on Sport Nation Mornings with Rick and Chappie, and joining us now is a man they call the Godfather, former All-White Ivan Vissalich. G'day. Ivan, how you doing, mate?
11: Oh, good. How are you guys?
10: Yeah, good, thanks, mate. We've got an All-White squad, of course, has been named, and they're currently in China for two games against Palestine and China before they go and compete in the Kirin Cup, where they'll play Panama and then one of either Ecuador or Japan. I tell you what, it's a far cry, the amount of games the All-Whites are getting now and the level of games they're getting from your days in the All-Whites, isn't it?
11: Absolutely. Look, it's an exciting time for the players. I mean, this is the first, I think it's the first FIFA window where you got four games within that one window, which, you know, when you look at the dates of them, it just game after game after game. So, you know, it's great for the players to be on the international scene and getting games. And the lineup of games, yeah, it looks like, you know, the ranking side of things, it looks like it's sort of building up to the toughest game at the end, which sort of, you know, makes sense for the team and the preparation, yeah.
12: This increased number of games, Ivan, do you think that's a reflection on how this team is now viewed, or is that just how football now is in terms of these windows, do you think?
11: I think it's

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17: You're on Sport Nation Mornings with Rick and Chappie at 14 past nine. And Ross Carl's going to join us shortly to talk about this New Zealand Rugby Summit to discuss the future of the domestic game here in New Zealand. What do you make of all of this, Chappie? I mean, what do you think is going to come out of this? The way it's been reported, it feels like we'll probably get some sort of announcement 6 o'clock Saturday night, but I don't know if that's how it's going to work.
18: Yeah, and also there seems to be this viewpoint, and I can totally understand it. I thought the exact same thing, that when I read Paul Cully's report the other day, and as always, fantastic reporting from Cully. He's right across governance in rugby in this country, and he does a very good job of it, that it was these three options, and they're going to have this big summit today, and then they're going to walk away from the summit with a couple of

0: Off.
1: Yeah, no doubt you've been hammered with opinion and thought, and it's kept you awake at night wondering what the NZR board are going to come up with, mate. But, you know, when you saw Paul Cully's article sort of talking about no NPC, no Super Rugby, new comp 8 to 10 teams or extra Super Rugby teams or et cetera, et cetera, what was your immediate response to reading those?
2: Well, I made a couple of calls, and I don't think it's on the money.
1: Okay.
2: I don't think it's on the money. I think today is a summit. Mm. Today is a summit going, we've got a problem, how do we solve it? I don't think it's a day where three things are being put on the table and they're making any decisions. It's a, hey, this is an issue. We have got a small country. We are doubling up on resources throughout the country for some reason. We haven't really kept an eye on the sustainability of this. And we need to look at how we can create a system that doesn't hemorrhage cash. They're finding new revenue streams. You know, Super Rugby's viewership has been going up. So there's lots of positives, but there's this issue that continues. And this is the heart of it. This is the real heart of it. A decision to be made has to be almost a change to the constitution of the game. And that is because the NPC unions, and we saw this with Silver Lake, are not necessarily on the same page as NZR. NZR had a review come through a couple of years ago, basically stated we're doubling up on too much of this stuff. We need to trim back. We need to find a way to create pathways that don't require every provincial union to have academy setups, every provincial union to be spending on back office. What we need, and this is my opinion, is to take the NPC from an idea of a feeder into Super Rugby to making it an official feeder into Super Rugby, and make those teams, you know, whether you're Bay of Plenty, Counties, Waikato, or whoever going into the Chiefs, make those teams, like in the NRL or like when you look at American baseball, official feeder teams to certain sides. So that's not necessarily when you get to the professional side, making sure that the central contracting system changes. That means that your under-18s, you know, and that level are working through a process that officially works via the Chiefs or, let's say, the Blues or whichever union that your union is connected to in Super Rugby. Make that official and then start cutting back on those costs, all of the doubling up. All of those things need to be trimmed back. But the unions control the power. Yeah. So in a voting situation, Super Rugby doesn't have a seat at the table, which is crazy. The five most important teams for the All Blacks don't have a seat at the table. It's absolutely nuts. Instead, you've got a bunch of provincial unions who get a vote depending on how many registered club and school teams they have. So if you're Auckland and Canterbury, you get 7 votes and go down from there according to the number of teams that you've had, all the way down to Heartland Championship teams with a couple of votes. How does a Heartland Championship team have more of a say than Super Rugby teams? You know? And are they willing to give up their power and understand their place in what needs to be a sustainable system in order for the betterment of everybody? And we saw with Silver Lake that that was not the case. They fought for 12.5%. They only got 5 in the end because, you know, at the time Rob Nicol was getting slammed, but thank goodness. You know, because these unions got 500,000 to a million each. And that was it. It was a one-off payment. After that, you're giving away 5% of your company. You know? And they wanted 12.5%. They wanted 12.5%. You know? And, you know, not looking forward, these people aren't the people who should be making the decisions for professional rugby in this country. Yes, they do a good job of making sure that the teams turn up on Saturday in their local competitions. And yes, they should be very much involved in the pathway system and the feeding through. But making a decision on a larger scale for the future of rugby in this country, it is wrong, and the constitution needs to change in order to make this thing work the right way.
3: God, you're sounding like me about 24 hours ago in the middle of the Sport Nation office, Roscoe. I was saying the exact same thing, how farcical it is. And I actually got told, why are you picking on Buller all the time and using Buller as your example for this? It's like, well, that's just the first Heartland, the first PU that comes to mind with these sorts of things. You spoke about moving away and releasing control. is a solution in this the de-shackling of Super Rugby, so it becomes not only a positive byproduct but a possible byproduct for the All Blacks? And I mean that in terms of we go away from this trickle-down or succession effect based on where you're looking, and Super becomes its own entity,

0: self-fulfilling entity, and the All Blacks being successful is just a positive out of that, and Super can be out on its own and do its job as a standalone competition.
1: Yeah, I think you have to have that, but you've got to make sure, obviously, that it works in a way that doesn't, you know, happen with what's happened in English rugby, where, you know, the private clubs are falling over left, right and centre and leaving the competition shorter teams and all those sort of things. So that due diligence on who's actually buying these teams and what they're planning to do with these teams in the future needs to be taken into account. I think we need to understand who we are and what our place is. We are a country of

0: Silver Lake. And yeah, turkeys voting for Christmas is a great analogy for it, because why would you, whilst there may be an appetite for change, why would you allow the change to happen if it's going to or isn't going to benefit you?
1: Millsy and Guy.
2: So what do you, what do we do?
3: Honestly, Kat.
2: What do you do?
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2: That's what you do.
3: What do you do?
2: I can't wait for the, we're into the spring now. Go down. Water boy, have a pint, back a few winners, get the quaddie, bring back the pick six, TAB.
4: Nice, good again.
2: Yep, that will do the country the world of good.
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13: Yeah, Ross has avoided being towed. He is back with us now. G'day, mate. So we lost you there in the switchover for your Bluetooth when you started the car up. But you were saying?
14: Sorry, I got a long way into that rant off air. People would have loved that. the person in the car next to me was looking at me like, "Geez, you're really getting into this." The idea essentially was going back to those voter numbers and a lot of the Brigger provinces, because they have 7 votes, if they all get together and go, "Nah, we're not really into this."

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0: From opening weekend optimism to mid-season meltdowns, the Premier League always delivers. 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
11: Thank you, Little Master. These sports news updates are brought to you by Night and Day. Grab $2 sausages each Tuesday in September at Night and Day. A crowd of more than 50,000 fans are expected at Twickenham on Saturday afternoon as the Black Ferns take on the Red Roses in one of the biggest women's rugby tests of the year. That match will be the Black Ferns' final test of the WXV Global Series in the Northern Hemisphere, kicking off at Sunday 3 a.m. New Zealand time. Black Ferns head coach Whitney Hansen has named her strong match day 23, which sees the return of loose forward Kaipu Alton Baker, winger Aisha Leti Iaga and lock Laura Bayfield. Ryan Fox has been paired with Australian and fellow major winner Adam Scott for the opening day of his maiden appearance at the President's Cup at, was it Medina or Medina, Millsy? We talked about this earlier.
12: None of the two.
13: Medina.
11: There you go. Medina Country Club in Illinois. While Fox heads into the Everest event as a 39-year-old rookie, Scott is playing in his 12th President's Cup and is the all-time point scorer for the international team. This is your sports news updates brought to you by Night and Day. Grab a $3 donut this September at Night and Day.
12: Hello, Millsy. Do you reckon Ryan Fox would go good on the Everest?
11: Would he ride? Would he back a winner? Would he ride a winner?
13: I think he'd do a better job at headlines.
11: Yeah, not my best performance.
13: No, I've seen you better than that, Finn Bulger, a park footballer just then, but good to see you. All the same, Little Master, coming all the way to you from Texas. That's

0: one of the great stories.
1: And don't forget a winner of Europe.
2: Well, you think Foxy started
0: exactly it.
1: Yeah.
2: Foxy started very late when you think about it in his golfing journey. Yep. Didn't really take it seriously till he's at university, you know, drinking a few pints, eating a few burgers, swinging the clubs, and look where that got him.
0: Well, look, on the topic, let's talk about actual golf now. On the topic of golf and Ryan Fox, I'm keen to know, Millsy, because I'm not quite sure how, like, I'm excited to see Ryan Fox play in the President's Cup, but can I be brutally honest with you? I don't really care about the President's Cup anymore.
2: It's
0: Is that bad of me?
2: Yeah, why don't you care about it?
0: I think part of it has to do with the fact that it is not usually a contest. And when it comes to sport, I like there to be a little bit of the unknown around the result. And in history, the internationals have only won it once and only tied it once. And outside of that, it has largely been a bit of a cakewalk for the United States. I feel like they've got a good enough side this year, the internationals, to potentially mount a challenge and make it a bit of a contest and, I don't know, possibly potentially win it. But I think that's part of the problem for me when it comes to the President's Cup.
2: Oh, I think times are changing. Good song. Golf is more of a global game than what it was 30, 40 years ago.
0: Yep.
2: So the Asian influence, and so the President's Cup team used to be mainly made up of Australian players, Canadian players, whereas now
3: South Africans.
2: Yeah, South Africans. Well, Gary Player was a very good golfer. So that influence through Asia, I think, is really going to come to the fore over the next, I don't know, dozen to 20 years. And I think the contest you are talking about is going to come more to fruition.
0: I also wonder if the President's Cup has as much perhaps fire behind it and kind of rivalry as the Ryder Cup does. I think that's why we love the Ryder Cup, the passion, the fire, the almost hatred between the two teams. Whereas is there that when it comes to the President's Cup, and does it need that?
2: I don't know if it needs it. I get what you're talking about, the Ryder Cup, the crowd influence, isn't it? That really comes to the fore.
0: Yep.
2: Not as much in the President's Cup. I don't need that. I appreciate good skills, good contests, and I think we will see that. And I'm actually really looking forward to Ryan Fox play. Mm. He was exceptionally hard done by not to be there 2 years ago as a captain's pick. Who was the captain last time? It was a South African.
0: Trevor Immelman.
2: Yeah, and he picked the South African bloke, which that's really upset me because Foxy did deserve to go there that time. And I think without any knowledge on this, for me, I think Ryan Fox would be a great team man. He comes from that background of a team environment. Most of these golfers haven't played too many other sports, right? Whereas Fox, he played cricket, he played rugby. So that team element, I think, and obviously with what his father did and his grandfather, he would understand team sport really well. So he'll adapt straight away into that team environment. And I would suggest he'd almost lead it. That could be a big call, but I reckon he'll lead that group.
3: On debut.
2: Yep. Oh, not so much on the fairways and the putting greens there, Lash.
3: Yeah.
2: I mean, this week, the week leading up to it, from my understanding, Foxy's a guy that likes people, like bringing people together.
3: Yep.
2: And I think if I look
0: at the culture side.
2: Yeah, the culture side. Like, I think of let's go back 3-4 weeks, the Castle Rockers. None of us knew each other, so made a big effort to try and connect, bring people together on the same page. And that's through relationships, right? And so I think Fox would be very good at that, getting people out of their rooms, perhaps meet down the bar at 6 o'clock, don't have to have a drink, but, you know, just connect, off to have a nice meal. I think Foxy would be one of those guys.
3: Yeah, I don't know. He is one of those guys, but I just feel like on his President's Cup debut, he'll be pretty keen to go out and get as many points as possible, and all his focus would turn towards that and leave that sort of stuff to Jeff Ogilvie and his vice-captains, you'd think.
2: Yeah.
3: I don't know how much you'd try.
2: But there's layers of leadership, though, Lash.
3: You're big on leadership the last sort of 24, 48 hours, aren't you?
2: Massive.
3: Yeah.
2: There's layers of it. Yeah, Foxy's not going to be in team selection or anything like that.
3: No.
2: But it's that soft connection. Soft connection of bringing people together. The soft conversations.
0: How did you go about building that culture in the Edinburgh Castle Rockers that worked so well? What was the key, Millsy?
2: Well, the key was, actually, was my very first speech. No culture is going to be enforced on this group. None whatsoever. Culture comes from within, and the people build from within. So a lot of these team environments I've been into in the franchise world, you get there's nothing more awkward than you look on Instagram.

Instagram or something like that, and a team has a win, and they're trying to come up with a team song in the changing room that no one knows the words to, that everyone's forced into sing. You know, they've got the words of a song up on the wall, right? Mm. And everyone's trying to sing it. They don't even

0: platform that no one's going to be forced into do anything. People from within the group are going to set the tone of standards and what kind of culture they want to buy into for the next 3 weeks. No one likes being told what to do, right? You don't force grown-ups to do things. So you need to people to feel comfortable to share their opinion, not to be ridiculed, and form a core understanding of each other from that.
1: It's an honour and a privilege to have you here and get that insight.
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1: The agenda. Agenda one.
2: Righto, boys, we're a sports show. Let's start talking it. Agenda one. Guy, you've been off the airwaves all week, so we'll let you have your say here on the big story going around in New Zealand sport. What areas of the game are the most vulnerable heading into today's New Zealand rugby meeting, do you think?
3: I think there are probably three or possibly four that stand out the most, and I think you've only got to look at a couple of lines when it comes to the report that was leaked and see that, look, let's be honest, the Black Ferns top the list of teams that cost the most to operate, a deficit of $11 million. They're followed by the All Black Sevens and the Black Ferns Sevens at about $2.5 million each. Now, let's take the latter two just to start. And while the Black Ferns Sevens have been so successful for a number of years, they have a great culture, they are a very, very good team. Sevens as a whole is a sport that I think is, yeah, okay, it's in the Olympics, whatever, but all you've got to do is switch on the TV, watch any of those World Series Sevens events, and you just see that nobody's there. I don't think the care factor for Sevens is there like it was probably, what, 20 years ago? Was that when the height of the Wellington Sevens was? That seemingly felt like the height of when Sevens was. I don't think that is there. And so, to me, is Sevens really important anymore, I guess is what I'm trying to say. And if you say no to that, then you kind of save $5 million like that. Now, when it comes to the women's side of the game, am I saying get rid of the Black Ferns? Absolutely not. But I think there probably is an argument for both the women's domestic game when it comes to Opiki and Wharepama Cup, but also the likes of the NPC and the Heartland Championship as well, where there can be enormous cost cutting around travel and around accommodation and that sort of thing that I think can bring the costs of those sorts of things down a bit. So in short, I think it would probably be elements of the women's game, Sevens, and then maybe how they run the provincial and domestic game here in New Zealand.
4: Very good. Good summation. Down in Texas, you are on point, little master. I don't think we need the Wharepama Cup and Opiki. You don't need both of them.

0: I think we need to realign that in some way, shape, or form. The pinnacle of sevens for me was actually in the 80s, Hong Kong sevens. It was the only competition, to be honest. And I used to love how they would pick the team from the 15s game. Terry Wright was out there. I remember Zinzan Brook playing. It was just a, it was an awesome, and I feel like the whole country watched the Hong Kong sevens. I couldn't even tell you when it is now. I think that's been over-commercialised and not in a good way. I think, like our politics here in New Zealand, we have too many MPs. We've got 28 provincial unions out there, plus the five super rugby franchises. So for me, that's, we've got about 34, 35 CEOs that run the, our game in the country, I would say. And that would mean there's that same amount in marketing, sales and sponsorship, all these different facets, the finance space as well, salaries. There's probably too many salaries across the board. I think we could probably streamline that. Heartland Championship, I think, is a wonderful competition, and there needs to be rugby in those regions and in those communities because it means a lot for those communities, so that's vitally important. But perhaps we could streamline some of those, call it fish head positions down. I don't know how it works with the boards around the country and how many people who like to travel from a board position that wear a suit and a tie and they get their trips away. Even on the New Zealand board, they get their, I think they get one or two trips guaranteed per year to go to any part of the world to watch the All Blacks play. It's probably those sorts of things I think we can tidy up on. That's what stands out for me off the top of my head. I don't know what more you could do with the All Blacks. Like, did we need 40? How many people did we take to South Africa? 50?
1: 44 players.
2: Yeah, but and then the rest of the support staff.
0: Yeah, but more players went in the end, didn't they?
3: Yeah, but that was through necessity because there was injuries.
0: Yeah, yeah. But there was a lot. I understand that, but.
2: Well, then, okay. On that point, are those tours actually worth it? I mean, I don't know. I don't know what they would have made from the tour. I know they made, they say they made $9 million from the Baltimore test, but even though we enjoyed the fact that they went over to South Africa, played four consecutive tests, three in South Africa, one in Baltimore, are those tours actually financially a good thing for the game?
0: I think we need those tours, the tour of South Africa, without question. I'm looking forward to them coming here in 4 years' time to seek revenge. I think that's good for the game, to be honest. But yeah, they have to. I want to know where Silver Lake's in all this. They invested, when was that? 4 or 5 years ago, they put their tin in. Usually you put your tin into something to get a return. Well, I assume they're not getting a return. So what is their, like, can we actually speak to someone from Silver Lake to see what their, are they happy with their investment? Do they need to put more money in to keep the joint afloat? Wallaby Gold last year, or was it this year? They got their big return from the Lions tour. So is that now becoming, is rugby becoming now like the an Indian cricket tour where it funds the game for every 4 years? You got to have the Lions here. Do we need to, I don't know, you can't increase that to have them here more often, but perhaps we've got to look at doing other things to commercialise it.
2: But the Lions are coming in the next 5 years, and they've just said that they're anticipating a $66 million loss over the next 5 years.
0: Mm. Not good.
3: Well, there's some obvious holes and plugs to fill, just whether or not they're brave enough to do it.
4: Agenda 2.
3: Boys, changing tack to the AFL. Lachie Neale, one of the superstars of the AFL, set to miss a grand final for a 1 week suspension. Do you boys believe punishments in sport should be different when it comes to playoff games?
0: No. If you commit a foul, you commit a foul.
3: Okay.
0: That's it.
3: That's black and white for you.
0: I'm a very black and white person at times. Yeah, I don't think, look, I understand your point where you say you want your best players out there on the big dance, right? I get that. But you can't, you enter the world of grey if that's the case.
2: Not to be boring, but I'm similar to Millsy in that regard. I feel like if you commit the foul in the game before the grand final, you go down for it. Like, why should it be any different to any other time of the season just because it is the pin-up game? If you commit the foul and you are in any other time of the season, you would cop a one-game ban. Well, you should cop a one-game ban. The difference with the Lachie Neale situation for me is that he's never been to the tribunal or the judiciary before. He has a clean record. And so for me, I kind of sit back and I go, well, he deserves some sort of leniency for that. Like, he doesn't have a record as a grub player. I didn't think it was a great piece of play from him. He just bit of a cheap shot straight in Ginnivan's stomach. But, I feel like he probably deserves some sort of pat on the back or leniency, as I say, for a very clean record in what has been a pretty long career to date, and a good one too.
3: Yeah, very interesting. Because I know the NRL do that weighted system come playoff time where it's judged differently, so players don't miss big occasions and big games for what is a minor indiscretion, a one-week ban. I mean, it could go either way, really, a one-week ban. It's hardly, front-page news stuff when it comes to the Grub Act. So that's something to think about, and it'll be very interesting if he overturns it on appeal.
2: I guess the flip side or the argument to this is, should the pin-up game of the season suffer? Like, do you, when it comes to the grand final, do you just want your very, very best players to be playing in the ultimate game of the season?
3: Yeah.
2: And so should there be some sort of difference in that, because it is the biggest game of the season, you want it to be up in lights, so should there be some sort of difference in how they adjudicate it so that you can have your very best players playing in it? I guess if you go that way, though, then you could have all sorts of misdemeanours, and you run into the grey area, as Millsy said before, of going, well, it's the grand final, so we've got to let them play because it's the big game. And I'm not sure that's right.
4: Agenda 3.
3: Boys, I'd love to hear on the text machine too on 8833 around this. Who do you reckon is the most underappreciated athlete New Zealand has ever produced? I mean, we're about to watch Ryan Fox do what very few do, and that's compete in an international team representing New Zealand at the President's Cup. And obviously he won a major this year, and some people say, well, the Halberg's still an element of discussion with Zoe Hobbs, etc. Who are some athletes across history in New Zealand that you don't think probably get the kudos they deserve?
0: So you can't say yourself?
3: No, I mean, 240 ODI wickets, whilst it is admirable, it's certainly not underappreciated, particularly here on this show, Kyle.
0: Okay. I've only just read this question just now. You know a guy, Sir Bob Charles? Mm-hmm. Like, I don't know if we appreciate him enough, because everyone focuses on the major that he won, but he was actually in contention on a hell of a lot more majors than just that one. Like, he could have been anything in many respects, and I don't think
2: he have like quite a few runner-up finishes.
0: Yeah, runner-ups. You could say, oh, the game wasn't as global as it is now, yada, yada, yada, but it is, it was what it was. But I actually kind of feel like we don't appreciate his achievements as much. I don't know why he came to before straight away for me, but obviously because of the golf chat. Mm. But I'm going to put some thought into this throughout the show as well. So the text machine can, ramp up, put them in. And I want to come up with some more as well.
3: A couple of goodies, you reckon?
0: Yeah.
3: Rightio. Guy?
2: Okay, so hear me out here. I don't sit down and watch IndyCar pretty much ever. But I feel like Scott Dixon is massively underappreciated on the whole in this country. Six-time IndyCar champion. He's won the Indy 500, which is a massive race when it comes to motorsport around the world. IndyCar is, whether you like it or not, a huge circuit in motorsport, which globally is massive. So I think Scott Dixon is one. And the other, who I still think is underappreciated in this country, even though he gets the headlines a bit more these days, his name's Chris Wood. He scores goals for fun in the English Premier League. A couple of seasons ago, I think it was not last season, but the season before, he was alongside Mo Salah and Erling Haaland in terms of goals scored in the Premier League. Like, he was in a fight with those two guys for a long time as the Premier League goal scorer of the year. And that is no small feat. Like, in a sport that is probably the most played sport in the world, we had a Kiwi in one of the biggest leagues in the world who was almost leading the way. So for me, it would be those two that stand out particularly. I'll have a think around the others, but those two were the ones that came to mind.
0: All right. Hey, we didn't touch on, have they talked about Cameron Bell at all today on the radio station? Passed away, which is very sad news. Dean Bell's father, he actually coached the Auckland Rugby League team that beat, did they beat Aussie or Great Britain at Carlisle Park, which was just next door to where we are now. Mm-hmm. Dean Bell's a very good rugby league player. I don't think we appreciated him enough. Quite a lot of rugby league players that went to the UK, because you only see what you see, right? A lot of New Zealanders have gone overseas where in the 80s and 90s weren't broadcast back in, but they're very good players.
4: Millsian guy.
3: Who do you reckon's the most underappreciated athlete New Zealand has ever produced? Who are some athletes across history in New Zealand that you don't think probably get the kudos they deserve?
0: So you can't say yourself?
3: No, I mean, 240 ODI wickets, whilst it is admirable, it's certainly not underappreciated, particularly here on this show, Kyle.
0: Okay.
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0: they lost in the next Ryder Cup in one match and didn't play again, but now they're grouped for Thursday in four ball. So it's just kind of an odd thing. You'd think that they might have found some comfort level among pairings. Now, you know, they've had that with Schauffele and Cantlay in the past. Although they're not grouped together on Thursday, I'm guessing they'll play in foursomes on Friday. They're really good at that. So, you know, you would think, to your point, sure, this allows the U.S. side to get some comfort that the Europeans don't have quite as much of. And yet, you know, it's not really played out that way.
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5: We are right in the depths of finals footy, and I'm joined once again by my co-host in Ravinda Hanuia. Kia ora to you, Ravinda. Oh, I can't wait for this weekend.
6: Oh, you know what? The rugby league has been so great that we say that every single week, but this women's rugby league competition, we thought it was already piping hot, and it has just gone to another level, and it is just getting awesomer and awesomer.
5: It is, and as much as I was gutted in a way that the Tigers missed out, I am happy that it's the Raiders are that team that pushed the Roosters early in the comp, so that matchup is going to be quite exciting, and then we've got the Queensland Derby on the other side.
6: Yes, Sav will be happy. We got the Titans up against the Broncos. That's obviously a game to watch for me, but yes, Raiders continuing to make history for their club. It's extra special as well.
5: It is. So let's have a look first back at some highlights from the semi-finals.
7: Now Zahara sees a chance to run. She goes through them. She gets the Turnbull. She beats her. What a great charge by Zahara Temera. That's 300 points for Zahara Temera. Raiders have prevailed in the lowest scoring NRLW final ever. The Green Machine progressed through to a prelim.

0: for a Dally M conversation around the fullback. Just her defence and that last line of defence I thought was outstanding once again. She's another that's really taken to that Raiders system, but good on them. You know, they had such a tough year last year, just like the Tigers, and here they are, one step away from the grand final.
1: Yeah, absolutely. And those key players, like you just mentioned, Sheridan Gallagher, are standing up when it's absolutely required. And Sheridan Gallagher, you know, she goes about her business, and the Raiders don't win in big, you know, standout ways. They just get the job done. And I've spoken about this during the season. They do those fundamentals and they do it really well. Sheridan's been a big part of that. She's getting, you know, she's reaching Tamika Upton numbers. She's made more tackles. She's made more run meters. So she's a workhorse out the back and has been vital. And I mean, her defence out the back as being the, you know, the last point of defence for that side has been crucial, and it showed in that Tigers game because the Tigers just couldn't penetrate.
0: They couldn't, and it'll be very interesting what they can do up against the Roosters. And I just want to give a shout out to the Tigers before we move on from them. Wooden Spooners last year, Craig Sandercock did an amazing job, and it's just unfortunate for them that their injuries came at the wrong point of the season. You know, they had a couple of crucial players out still that really helped, I feel, get them to where they were. And Racine had been incredible throughout the year, and no knock on her, but I think you're right, just that kicking game a little bit for her. This is the game where she needed to stand up like she had done all year, and unfortunately in those big moments she just couldn't really capitalise on them.
1: Yeah, I agree with that, and it's a shame. Hindsight is a beautiful thing, isn't it, when you look back at it. Maybe they felt that they didn't need to, you know. It's not like they were far away, like you say, that tight score, and they had their moments. There were opportunities there. They just couldn't, you know, take those opportunities really with both hands. And but as you say, the way in which the Tigers have held themselves this season and the things that they have been able to achieve, their first ever finals season, 13 changes at the beginning of the season, a new coach, no one in their right mind would have thought that the Tigers would have ended up where they were, let alone not just going up there and getting slaughtered in finals, but absolutely being, you know, competitive. So it's exciting times for the Tigers next season as well. And mate, if we're going to talk about Dalliance later in the show, Sandercock has to be up there for Coach of the Year.
0: Absolutely, he does. And you're right, it's so exciting where this team can go, because, I mean, hand on heart, I was one that said they're going to struggle again this year. They'll get the wooden spoon. You know, there's so many young players. Sav and I talked about it, they'd let so many players go. And we were thinking, where is this group going? But man, they did a wonderful job. So hats off to the Tigers. Thanks to the team too. They were, you know, very forthcoming with their players this year too. And just willing to grow the game. So let's hope they can bring it next season.
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9: We have to move on to a team, you know, that's back there again at the right time, and that is the Broncos. Boy, I felt sorry for the Knights, to be fair. I mean, they had come off that game where they were very good, but right from the get-go, you could just tell the Broncos were up for it, and they left the Knights behind.
10: They did. They got that try, I think it was after the Broncos' opening set, with a Jesse Southwell special on that kick, forced the error, and that was kind of the game for the first half only, must say. 34-0 at halftime, you're just thinking, jinkers. Because we had spoken about, you know, how the Broncos don't put their foot down anymore. We haven't seen it in a while. Like how we see with the Titans and the Roosters, doesn't matter by how much they're ahead, they still keep rolling forward. And we criticised the Broncos about that. And in that first half, they did that. But come the second half was a very different story, where the Knights won the half 16-6. So there were a few questionable things there. Did the Broncos get comfortable in the second half? Because that is something they absolutely cannot do against the Titans. Or was this a tactic by Scott Prince to be able to pull back, to reserve bodies, energy banks, thinking about that game against the Titans this week? I couldn't quite put my finger on it, because I didn't feel like the Knights were a better side in the second half. It felt like the Broncos had pulled up a bit, but you didn't know if that was because of fatigue or because of strategy.
9: Yeah, I think you're right. I think either way, they certainly pulled up. Love to get, you know, a little fly on the wall and know what we did say in there. Because I think you're right. You probably hit the nail on the head there in the fact that they were up by so far and they still can back their defensive systems. I don't think he ever thought, you know, he was going to let them come out and get 30-something points in that second half. But just taking even just your foot off the throttle enough so that you're not really tired, because you have to remember the Broncos haven't been in this position for quite a few years now. Yep. They've been that 1-2 team, always had the week off. So now he has to look at this from a different perspective and try and rest a little bit of players that have had injuries and then others that are just coming back from injury. And there's that little cog, and no team goes out there to throw it. But I remember one game in the NRL with the Penrith and Eels game, and the Eels were absolutely blowing them off the park. And in the second half, they allowed Penrith to come back in, but they still won that game because they were going on to bigger and better things. So I think you're right. I wonder if that was Scott Prince just allowing them to have a little bit of a breather, make sure their big stars don't get those injuries, still play good enough footy. But they definitely took the foot off the throttle second half.
10: Yeah. For the Knights to score three times shows that they didn't lapse in defence, but they took

0: architects.
1: We love the visual stuff online. Yeah. Sav, I don't know if you saw this, but she had a massive gash in the top of her head, Romy. And, you know, it was one of those ones where you have to click to say, yes, you want to see it. Oh, just brutal.
0: Always.
1: So, again, the head knocks. Like, I'll be quite interested to see if she comes out with headgear on this week. Because surely, like, that's a massive gash, right, Sav?
2: It was pouring throughout the game, and I thought, is she going to go off? What's she going to do? And they strapped it up, and she kept going. I was proud of her.
1: Yeah, how tough, eh? I'll be off. Give me some Panadol. Yeah. Put me on the side.
0: Well, you have to think about when that heals up, the scar tissue there would be quite thin and tender.
1: Ooh, so yeah.
0: Yeah.
1: But doesn't it show how brutal this game is, but how tough these women are?
0: Like, yeah, she'll be probably feeling that, going, getting fired up.
1: But you know one woman that's probably going to try and attack that as Tegan Levi, because she'll know very much what's going on.
0: Literally smelling blood in the water.
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1: Roosters up against the Raiders. The unbeaten Roosters have had the week off, coming up against a team that has had to go back-to-back and really push to get the wins. But they have. They're coming in with back-to-back victories in their last two games. And they are that one team, Rav, as we know, that could have won and beaten the Roosters had they got their conversions earlier in the season.
10: Yes, absolutely. The Raiders were their own worst enemy in that game. But granted, it was round three at the time and the Raiders were still trying to find their combinations and connections, and they did well in that game. To, you know, they were the first team of the season to give the Roosters a push. No one really gave them, you know, as big as a push, I suppose, that we could identify other, but they were the first. They were absolutely the ones to show that the Roosters are human. They still hadn't solidified their combinations at that time. Unfortunately, though, that is not the case right now. The Roosters have gone from strength to strength in every game, and sometimes when a team wins so much, that complacency can sometimes set in. But the Roosters don't seem to suffer from that, and they just strive to do better. And I think they're just driven by that hunger of losing the final last year to the Broncos, and they don't want that to happen again. Mm-hmm. And it's quite intimidating for a team to come up against them. You know, we've seen teams almost falter before the game barely starts because of what they know the Roosters can do in theory. So, but the Raiders, at least they can come in with the confidence of that game in round three.
1: Yeah, exactly. And they're going to have to try and draw on that because no matter what, you know, it will be a mental game. It will be intimidating. But I wonder if they look at it like all the talk around the Knights, right? The Knights are going into that prelim and the men's game and everyone's just saying, well, they've got nothing to lose.
10: Yeah.
1: There's no pressure on them. Yeah. They can go in there and just play any type of footy. And if they lose, well, it was expected. But if they do what's unexpected and win that game, they haven't got the pressure. So I wonder if the Raiders are kind of having that same mindset where we're underdogs, no one rates us, everyone says that we can't beat the Roosters. And maybe that gives them the freedom to play a little bit of a loose footy and just throw everything out there.
10: Yeah, I think they went through the same thing with the Tigers both times. You know, people expected the Tigers to beat them and they weren't able to do that. So the Raiders are showing that they can stand up against tough teams. They've been doing it all season. I think there was a stat that I said a couple of weeks ago about they don't do very well against the bottom teams, but they do pretty well against the big teams. So they're absolutely a threat, even, as I say, without

0: As much as the Raiders have been fantastic throughout the season and they deserve their spot, the Roosters are the team to beat. We've said it all season. I think they will. I'll go 24-6. I think you're right.
1: I think that's a good score.
0: They'll push in that first half and they'll just taper off a little bit. Jess Sergis is actually paying great money, I think 360 for two tries, and she's done that most times. So that would be my play. Sav, what would be your score?
2: I just can't look past the Roosters, and I said it at the start of the year, I think they'll win the whole comp.
1: You did. So
2: they'll be wanting to send their girls out on a high, as will the Broncos.
0: They will be.
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0: Now it's time for the Queensland Derby. Yes, the Titans are playing the Broncos. The Titans are into the grand final and sitting top two. Now take on the Broncos that have had to

0: Titans are a much faster side.
1: Yep.
0: With a lot more just flair and spontaneity, I guess.
1: Mm. Yeah. It's such an exciting game. It really is. I know we've got the Roosters and the Raiders, but I mean, we all pretty much know, unless the Raiders pull something out of the bag, it's probably going to go the Roosters' way. With this game, the more I just look at the lineups, you know, it's either way. Georgia Hale, you know, she starts at that hooker role.

0: went down, how much drive is a woman like that, that's been with this club for so long, going to have to lead her team to a victory? And I think they did the best thing they ever could have done. And they have signed an absolute superstar in Tegan Levi. And she has just taken them to that extra level where they just wouldn't have had that this year. I don't think they'd be where they are without her this year.
1: No. And Tegan Levi is that kind of player that when she's on the field, those around her become better.
0: Mm-hmm.
1: You know, because they're able to do things and they're able to evolve or see what's possible or push yourself in the trainings. We heard our Warriors women talk about that with the, you know, the presence of Stacey Waka and the professionalism and the, oh, this is what it's like to train properly. Oh, this is what nutrition is. Oh, this, you know, routine and all those sorts of that discipline. So I think Tegan Levi has 100% brought that into the Titans, both on and off the field. And you can see everyone around her rising to that challenge or rising to that standard at least. And Georgia Hale, she's just the general, you know. She is the general, that she's the glue, I feel, that holds them all together and does it really, really well. She defensively, she's a freak. Most tackles in the competition. And, you know, looking down the barrel at international honours and all these sorts of things, she's just, yeah, she's just a real leader and has stood up all season. Not when she has needed to, not at the tail end of the competition where it's pivotal, the whole way through.
0: Yeah. Oh, I'd love to see her get a win. Sav, I know you would. And just how much tries do you think Tegan Levi helped get? Because I know you're a massive fan.
2: To be honest, I might cry if there's no Titans game next week. I won't know what to do with myself. But... Tegan Levi. Like, man, she just amazes me. Every time she gets on the field, I think she personally could run rings around the whole Broncos side.
0: Yeah.
2: But for me, it is straight down the middle. I am a bit more on the fence with this game. I'm not totally confident. I see both sides really have something to play for. As you say, Georgia's looking for that Kiwi Ferns jersey. And then you've got the Broncos girls really wanting to send Ellie out on a high. So there's a lot of factors in both sides. Why they will want to get the win, they want to have eyes on them. So I hope the Titans can get a win.
0: Oh, so do I. But you're right. We know we talk about it, but she is once in a generational player, Tegan Levi. You know, she's played AFL. She plays sevens at the highest level she can. She's gone and played NRL and just taken like a duck to water.
1: Yeah.
0: You will see videos of her training. There was one up yesterday where she's lifting weights like you wouldn't believe. And the work that she puts in outside of the game, and then when she brings that onto the field, and I go back to that game where they beat the Broncos, Chelsea Leonarduzzi went to the bin because she obviously hurt her knee. That was when we thought, oh gosh, maybe she'll be gone for the season. So you have to think, yes, they beat the Broncos, but it was really try for try, wasn't it? And they didn't have Ellie, so we still have to remember that.
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good morning, team. Welcome to your Friday, 25th of September. Fox and Scott are down one against Clark and Morikawa at the President's Cup. But we're all on here because it's Alphabet Day. Be in to win with the Alphabet Day. Text your bet of the weekend to 8833. If the Alpha picks it and the multi comes in, you'll get a share of the winnings. Brian, good morning to you too, mates. You've got straight in there. Penrith Panthers to score 12 plus each half at 250. Taking on the Knights, of course. Get amongst it, says Brian. Brian, thank you so much for your alphabet text today. Rick and Chappie will be taking you through from 9 till 12 this morning. The Rural Roundup with Aaron Speedy between 12 and 1. Maya joins Jello between 12 and 3. Millsy and Guy to take you home between 3 and 6 this evening as well. On our show, Eleanor Plum King out of the Black Ferns will join us at 6:30 this morning. John Mitchell, head coach of the Red Roses, joins us at 7, both ahead of that big test match at Allianz Twickenham this weekend. Andy Carline's going to preview the Azerbaijan Formula One for us with Liam Lawson, of course, moving back to Racing Bulls. He'll be with us at 7:15 this morning. Lockie Hooper out of the Taniwha as they look to defend the log one last time tomorrow at 2 p.m. up there in Whangarei. Liz Elder will join us with her preview of the Farah Palmer Cup. Some intriguing matchups, including that blockbuster Canterbury taking on Waikato, repeat of last year's final at One New Zealand Stadium. Steve Lancaster joins us in studio, CEO of New Zealand Rugby. He'll talk about yesterday's meeting, we hope, and talk about some of the challenges that he faces as CEO of the organisation. Happy to take your questions as well. Paul Mawadi will be here for a TAB odds update, and that'll pretty much do us for another week. Your thoughts always welcome, of course, guys, so make sure you get in touch. NPC last night, 45-26 win for the Muckle over Bay of Plenty. Tasman now up to sixth, and the Steamers with some work to do if they hope to make the finals. They are in ninth. Bailey Biondiotto, former Bulldogs halfback, signs with the Warriors on a development contract for the 2027 NRL season. Ackerman's all over this. All Whites, Ben Wayne and Jesse Randall scored in a 2-2 draw with Palestine in their first match since the FIFA World Cup. Liam Lawson, solid return to Racing Bulls on the opening day of practice while narrowly avoiding disaster with 7-time world champion Lewis Hamilton. And in boxing news, Tyson Fury and Anthony Joshua are set to fight in December in Cardiff.

0: to score 8 or more points. Yeah, it's nice. Good thinking from you as always, boys and girls. We're going to take a short break. We'll come back. Keep your legs coming in on 8833 and other thoughts as well. Whether you watched the game last night, Bay of Plenty, Marco. What do you think of the Marco? I'm gonna throw it out there. They are going to be a dead set threat in the playoffs. Might have been a sort of underwhelming season so far for the Marco, but when they're in a quarter final, I don't want to be facing the Marco. At all. 6:14.
1: 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Kickoff 9:50 tonight. Thanks to our mates at ECN. 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

0: Plus, South Africa resting heaps. Aussies did it by 20 last year on the Highfield. That's from Anthony. I think Dagger picked the Aussies in yesterday's Just the Tips.
1: He did.
0: If I'm not mistaken. He thinks there's something brewing in Perth. I think Drew made a really good point too, because the Dockers in the AFL Grand Final. So that's a bit of intrigue for Western Australia. Cash out, says this text. Finns are booked in for Mad Monday this week. What a great matchup this is, by the way.
1: So good.
0: I know everyone's put Penrith down as a laydown. They're making it through to the GF, which feels pretty unfair to the Knights, who I thought, you know, deserved to win last week against the Warriors. But I know you're talking different with Penrith and their finals experience and just the roster they're able to put together. But Dolphins, Roosters, I don't reckon hand on heart anyone quite knows where this one's going. Hand on heart.
1: It's not about the Knights, though. It's not being insulting or otherwise. It's an acknowledgement that this is a generational team. Mm. Like, I know that they didn't make the grand final last year, but they got to a prelim. This is the seventh time in a row that this side, the Panthers, have played in the prelim finals.
0: Yeah.
1: Seven years running.
0: Yeah.
1: And they've converted that into, of the six they've done, they've converted that into four premiership trophies.
0: Yeah.
1: I mean, they are, to quote my good mate Scotty Stevenson, they are a different, they've got different gravy. They're not the team to be trifled with at this time of year. September specialists, I don't know, man. I just can't possibly tip against them to lose a game in this scenario. And the Knights deserve to beat the Warriors. But respectfully, does that mean that they would have beaten other teams with the performance they put in? 62 missed tackles. The Knights had 62 missed tackles.
0: That's a really good point.
1: You play like that against the Panthers, that 50-plus bet comes into play, honestly. Yeah. Like, it's... they have great strike power, but they should have been put on the canvas with the amount of opportunities the Warriors had. I don't think the Panthers make those same mistakes, miss those chances.
0: I think I've got my Wizard of Oz round the wrong way too. Wasn't it the Lion who needed the heart?
1: No, he needed courage, the Lion. Tin Man needed a heart for emotion.
0: Oh, Tin Man needed the heart.
1: Yeah.
0: I don't know.
1: I'm telling you, but either way, he's more like the Terminator than the Tin Man. It's a ruthlessness here.
0: Well, the Terminator technically was Tin Man, wasn't he?
1: Yeah.
0: Just a modern version of. Cash out and put it on Nathan Cleary to score, says Devin. I mean, look, there's a chance to reinvest. That's what I'm saying. I mean, you're going to have a punt over the weekend regardless.
2: Yeah, but you know, whatever I reinvest won't happen. And then the Dolphins will win the grand final. And I'm really stuffed.
0: Well, that's true.
1: If the Dolphins win the grand final, will you be dirty for an hour, a month, a year?
0: I'm not coming to work on the Monday after the GF if the Dolphins win the final. He cashes out today. Do you want to come to work in that with that mood pervading the studio? I don't.
1: I think I'm going to be in Auckland too for it, so yeah, probably not.
0: No, it's not a good idea. Hey, we need to take a quick break because Eleanor Plum King is waiting on the other side out of the Black Ferns. Looking forward to that chat. Stay with us on Sport Nation Chemist Warehouse, the Spring Frenzy Mega Sale on now.
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10: It is 6:31 here on Sport Nation. Sumo and Sammy with you right through till 9 a.m. this morning, and we are crossing to London to catch up with the one and only EPK, Eleanor Plum King. Good morning from home, mate. Welcome to the show. How are you going?
11: Good morning. Thanks for having me. I'm going well. How are you guys?
10: Good. You are destructive. What a season you're having. How tough are you on a scale of 1 to 26?
11: Hopefully high 20s, but...
10: Yeah, damn straight. What's the week been like, EPK? Has it been one of those weeks where you guys are just dialed in and focused on what's ahead?
11: Yeah, definitely. We've been real switched on and building excitement this week for such a cool test ahead. So, yeah.
12: Yeah, I mean, it's been a great trip so far, some great success, as well as good to see a lot of different players get their opportunities. But let's be fair, this is the one that you ladies have been targeting. Does it feel like big test step-up week, knowing that England are on the horizon?
11: Yeah, definitely. Like, it's going to be such a massive opportunity to test our rugby. Probably the biggest one we've had yet, and so you can just feel the excitement in the air, and lots of the girls know England well, so yeah.
10: What has been the secret for you, EPK, coming through the system as you have, right through Manukura, that wonderful program there, and through Manawatu and the Paua and Matatu, now into the Black Ferns? I mean, what has been the secret for your elevation and your rise through the ranks?
11: I don't think there is a secret. I think I am sort of just someone that will grind it out and stick with it. It's been, like you said, very stepping stones for me, and just one at a time.

0: 12th across the two sessions in Baku. Lawson, who returned to the Racing Bulls, had a near miss with 7-time world champion Lewis Hamilton. Hamilton was taken to the stewards after the session over the alleged impeding incident, which the Ferrari driver is facing a potential penalty for. Lawson's best lap of the day was 1 minute and 45 seconds, 2.3 seconds off the pace set by George Russell. And finally, the All Whites have drawn 2-2 against Palestine last night in Chongqing in China, giving up two leads in the match. Ben Wayne opened the scoring in the 5th minute before Dundee United's Jesse Randall took the lead again in the 35th minute. Auckland-born and Croatian-based Stipe Jukic and George Stanger both made debuts for the All Whites. The All Whites will play their second game of the September window against China early Monday morning New Zealand time, and then they will face Panama on Thursday at 7 p.m. New Zealand time. And that's your sports news headlines. Grab a $3 donut every day in September at Night and Day.
1: Nice stuff, Henry. What was your favourite headline in that?
0: Probably the NPC. Enjoyed that game last night.
1: It was a good game, wasn't it?
0: Yeah, very good.
1: Yeah, I enjoyed that too, I must say. We're going to check out the weather for New Zealand in a second, but frankly, I haven't even brought it up on my computer screen right now, so I don't know what it is. Anyone else have any idea?
2: It's clear blue skies here in the Bay of Plenty, and a little crisp the early morning, but not as bad as yesterday, but not a cloud in the sky looking across to the mighty Maui.
1: Well, just
2: Bay
1: you
2: of
1: wait.
2: Is looking gorgeous.
1: No, just you wait, because isolated showers in the Bay of Plenty, Gisborne and Hawke's Bay, with possible thunderstorms about the ranges tonight. North and Auckland, Waikato, Coromandel, partly cloudy with a few showers. Cloudy periods in Waitomo, Tofuanga, Nui, including the central high carry, becoming more high country, becoming more widespread through the afternoon and evening. Manawatu to Wellington and Wairarapa, also Marlborough and Nelson, cloud increasing, showers developing this morning or afternoon, clearing to fine about Marlborough and Nelson this evening. Buller to Westland, periods of rain, possibly heavy, clearing this afternoon, then partly cloudy and isolated showers. Canterbury and Otago, scattered rain, gradually clearing during the afternoon and evening with fine spells increasing. Scattered showers for Southland and Fiordland, clearing Fiordland this morning and Southland this afternoon, then mainly fine. And in the Chathams, it's cloudy periods, a few showers, man, this morning. What a bunch of shit across the country that is. Seriously. I mean, that is the most uninspiring weather forecast of all time. But make no repayments until April 2027 on a Massey Ferguson. Don't stop, keep moving. Time for a break. We'll be back after this.
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1: 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Nathan Cleary, anytime try scorer, 390. 390 for Nathan Cleary, anytime?
2: But he's got, like, stress fracture in his foot, man. I like it's...
1: So did McCaw. Come on. McCaw owns the playing on with a fractured foot.
2: He does.
1: Cleary can't
2: have that. He also didn't score a try. Yeah, so I'm talking try scorer here. I'm just thinking maybe he's not playing that same running game. Maybe he'll just, you know, marshal people around, put them in, avoid contact as much as possible. Mm. Cooper Cronk for the Roosters in the grand final type of dinner suit play. But, you know, it's he's apparently going to take on all the roles he's supposed to do with kicking and the like. And I've noticed as well, speaking of halfbacks, we're keeping injury watch on. The Roosters had to trim their side in the 24-hour window last night. And Sam Walker is still there, named in the 7 jersey.
1: Still so there.
2: He is online to make the fastest ever return from a syndesmosis surgery. Jesus. And you're targeting
1: what
2: him.
1: What a record to have. Can you imagine him at 72. What was your greatest achievement in life? Came back from syndesmosis in record time.
2: 24 days.
1: Granddad, tell us about your syndesmosis.
2: Well, son.
1: remember the syndesmosis?
2: Get comfortable. Let me tell you about. I tell you what, though. What I've been keeping an eye on for this one, I actually think that
1: Kieran Reid would tell you about syndesmosis as well.
2: I bet he would.
1: We'll get Reid on the line. How fast did you come back from syndesmosis before the NRL start taking all the tough guy records?
2: The thing I love, remember it used to be called a high ankle sprain?
1: Yeah.
2: Which is an ankle sprain. But they thought, that doesn't sound tough enough. No, we need to go with an official medical term, because an ankle sprain is what you have when you come off your scooter and need a kiss on the forehead from mummy from a boo-boo.
1: I still think it sounds like a stopover on an Aegean Sea holiday. Where did you go? I went to Eos. I went to Lesbos, I went to Mykonos, and I finished at syndesmosis. Oh, it was a great time. Sat around
2: really
1: the pool, just sipping on ouzo, eating octopus. Syndesmosis.
2: Oh, I could go with a syndesmosis right now, actually.
1: Honestly,
2: that sounds fantastic.
1: Can't even spell it.
2: there is real issue for me on how I think the premiership could be decided on injury. and the six-man bench has been great, but also you're seeing what that opportunity cost is as well. Take the Warriors the other day. They had to replace both Chance Nukwukluxtad and Tane Taupiki. What that meant is the decision to bring Olifiana Kamparera on meant that Wade Egan had to go the whole 80. Sam Healy couldn't come on in that last 15 minutes where he changes the team.

0: If it's a Dolphins Penrith grand final, A, it would be a spectacle.
1: Yeah.
0: Serious spectacle. And B, I think that would be the worst outcome for the Penrith Panthers.
1: For sure.
0: I don't think they'd like to play the Dolphins. I don't think they like the fact that there is going to be so much in that game that will be, what is the word I'm looking for? Unpredictable.
1: Yep.
0: The Panthers love predictability. And they are a better team than anyone else. I'll give them this when it comes down to the structure of the game. But that's where the Dolphins' success to me lies, is they take the structure away from you. They create havoc. They're a chaos team. To me, that's the way I look at it looking in. It might be a very simplistic way to look at the Dolphins, but that's what I see when I see the Dolphins. I see a team that is so hard to defend because they come at you from different angles.
1: So many options there, and they won't die wondering in either this game or the next should they make it. Can we just back onto Alpha's bet here as well with it. This was a courageous bet.
0: Yeah,
1: I know it's
0: sure.
1: easy to go, oh, the Dolphins for the grand final. Of course, yeah. The Dolphins hadn't made the playoffs as of the December 2025 bet. And also, they were a team that had never proven themselves of being able to step up to that level. Never making the playoffs, you pick them to win the title. That's a massive call. So, mate, Alpha's a smart lad. He knows his way around. I'm glad he's riding it out because he deserves to have that just one extra week at least.
0: Yeah.
1: I'm feeling the vibe. I don't reckon he cashes. If they win, I don't reckon he'll cash out. I reckon he'll get all hopped up on Herbie and be just...
0: up on Herbie.
1: Oh, mate, he is... He is Herbie Farnworth's number one fan.
0: That's true.
1: Nothing can change that. I don't think he could be that disloyal to him.
0: Fox and Scott are one down still against Morikawa and Clark in the President's Cup. We'll keep you updated on the President's Cup at the moment. The US with a slight advantage in these doubles matches. Coming up after 7, we're talking to John Mitchell. He's the coach of the England Red Roses. We've heard from Eleanor Plum-King this morning out of the Black Ferns. What's the English perspective? We'll get that from Mitch. Andy Carline and Lockie Hooper still to come after 7 as well. I think we've cleared this up for you, Robbie. It is a ride or die bet, at least this weekend. Fins up. Actually, they can't take that either. That's a Marco thing. And a Dunedin Sharks thing. NRL is just plundering rugby union for everything, isn't it? Players are one thing, but taking away the syndesmosis record... and the fractured foot narrative. How dare you? How very dare you? We'll be back at 7.
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Roses have ever beaten the Black Ferns. We understand the rich history and success they've had in World Cups. So for us, there's just huge mutual respect. It's probably our greatest rivalry, isn't it? And so, to play at Twickenham Allianz Stadium, I should say, I might get into trouble, which is hard to change, to be fair. But it's a great home of English rugby, and for the New Zealand Ferns and the Red Roses to be playing against each other. It was only a year ago when the World Cup final was, bursting at the seams. So it is a fantastic place to play, and I couldn't think of two better teams playing a test match. Going back to where two teams are at, we're 3 years away from another pinnacle event. There's no trophy in the WXV as such. So, it's very much an audition for us, preparing for the bigger purpose ahead. We're going through evolution as well, trying to evolve younger players within the mix in our game. So, it's a very important test match, because it's going to

0: people are watching, and that includes both genders, you know, young girls and boys. So that's great. And then, you know, like to get 60,000 plus at Allianz is just another great chance to create the visibility that's necessary for the girl, you know, the women's game to continue to grow.
1: Yeah, amazing. Well, we look forward to it as always, John, and we really thank you for your time, mate. You have a great day out, and I'm sure we'll catch up again soon.
0: Cheers, lads. I appreciate it.
1: John Mitchell joining us here on the show this morning, speaks with such admiration for the game, and this is going to be one hell of a challenge. Sean Edwards in the mix. What a great story, too, about him.
2: He's amazing.
1: Sort of cruising in for a week. Kente, just updating in terms of the preliminary regatta, they had practice racing today in Naples, and Pete Burling smashed everyone with Luna Rossa. Oh,
2: that
1: no.
2: Man.
1: Oh,
2: man.
1: No. Team New Zealand had to settle for third overall, with actually the American crew coming in second overall in those three races today. So, Pete Burling has Luna Rossa absolutely flying. And just in, too, in the last 10 minutes, Sarah Hinnerty, should I say, has re-signed with the New Zealand Sevens.
2: How
1: until
2: good!
1: 2028. So Mama Bear is back. Sarah Hiddeney, of course, taking leave to have her first child, and she has re-signed with the Black Ferns Sevens. What an
2: amazing,
1: incredible athlete she is. 7:12, short break. Back with more after this.
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0: 7:16 here on Sport Nation. Scotty and Sammy with you through till 9 a.m. this morning. Alphabet day today. 8833. Get your bet of the weekend in. Let's see if the Alpha wants to include your leg in his multi over the weekend. Always a popular day on the text line. Plenty of other thoughts besides America's Cup. Not going to plan for Team New Zealand in the practice racing, but certainly going to plan for Peter Burling, who is co-helmsman aboard Luna Rossa. They have taken out all three races and by some distance as well. Home conditions, of course, this preliminary regatta in Naples, which will be the venue for the America's Cup. Sarah Hedini returns to the Black Ferns for the 2007-08 seasons. Eleanor Plumking joined us at 6:30. John Mitchell just on the line at 7 as well. We turn our attention now to Azerbaijan and Baku, where the Azerbaijan GP will be raced on the city circuit, and our favourite F1 correspondent joins us on the line, Andy Carline. Andy, good morning to you.
1: Good morning. How are you?
0: Good, thanks. Baku, first and foremost, does this rank as one of the more interesting races on the circuit, or is it a bit, not quite sure?
1: Oh, I know. Baku's great. Chaotic. It's always a chaotic race because it's very, very unforgiving. And a lot of drivers find the wall. I think they had 6 red flags during qualifying last year. It's a difficult race, but it is interesting. There are passing opportunities. And most importantly, it's one of Liam Lawson's favourite tracks, I think. It's the one he certainly got his best ever fifth place at Baku. So, I'm looking forward to it, actually.
0: City Circuit, of course, where you mentioned chaos. Explain to us the situation between Sir Lewis Hamilton and Liam Lawson. Are you across what has gone on here, and who was at fault?
1: Well, I mean, Hamilton was not on a quick run, so he should have been off the racing line. Lawson came around the corner because there's not a lot of visibility through the bends, thanks to the walls and the buildings and things. And Hamilton was just there. So, Hamilton should have been off the racing line. But secondly, also, Lawson and Hamilton's teams, pit crew, should have been warning them about who's coming up where, and they're constantly on the radio going, oh yeah, you've got somebody on a quick lap behind, make sure you get out of the way. So Hamilton's crew obviously didn't do that, and Lawson's crew didn't warn them that Hamilton was on a slow lap in front of them either. So there's kind of, it certainly wasn't the fault of Liam anyway. He'd be the least to blame out of all of them, I would say.
2: That makes a nice change. Everyone seems to find a way to blame poor old Liam for everything. Now, he's just finished his fill-in stint with Red Bull, back to Racing Bulls, as well as finding out that Isaac Hodge is not just back. He's got a contract extension. Your take on where Liam is right now? He says he's back in his car. He's got the fluffy dice where he wants it, and the seat heading just the way he likes it with Racing Bulls. Your thoughts on him being back in the car he's been working so well with this season?
1: Oh, well, it's kind of back to normality, I suppose, really. I mean, it was a bit of an opportunity for him to drive the Red Bull's car and show whether he could be competitive with Max. I mean,

0: I mean, you've got to look at the cars, the cars that they're driving, I suppose. And most of the cars in the back of the field are not capable of getting anywhere near the front. So the only ones who are really are Racing Bulls and sometimes Alpine. So, you know, I think the way you look at, if you look at the driver standings now, there's some plenty of talented drivers down there like Carlos Sainz and obviously Fernando Alonso. But and Ollie Bearman, you know, I mean, the commentators rate him because he's English, you know. Short of getting in a decent car, I can't see any of them really doing anything earth-shattering by this year anyway. You might see something from Aston Martin next year, but geez, they've been a disappointment, I've got to say. They brought their B-spec car along and, you know, they've got their newly upgraded engine and it's just like still sitting at the back of the field. So, yeah, I don't know, maybe the newy magic's not happening for them.
1: Oh, it's such a long road to success in Formula One, isn't it? And many teams have been through that before. Oh, yeah. Many teams. All right, Andy, we'll leave it at that, my friend. We thank you very much for your time, as always. Enjoy the racing over the weekend, and here's hoping it's not our Liam who puts it into the wall.
0: Maybe the newy magic's not happening for them.
1: Oh, it's such a long road to success in Formula One, isn't it? And many teams have been through that before. Yeah. Many teams. All right, Andy, we'll leave it at that, my friend. We thank you very much for your time, as always. Enjoy the racing over the weekend, and here's hoping it's not our Liam who puts it into the wall. But as Andy mentioned, someone's gonna. So there's one for you. Cheers, Andy. We appreciate you, as always, mate.
0: All right. No problem at all. You guys have a great day.
1: Yeah, we will. Thank you so much, Andrew Carline, joining us. We're going to take a short break. Henry's going to be here with your sports news headlines after that. So we'll also take you through your weather across the country. I can tell you that six balls remain in the one day between England and Sri Lanka. England 8 down, and they still require 19 runs for victory. We'll be back right after this.
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6: .30 on the button here on Sport Nation. Scotty and Sammy with you this morning with the Alpha and Henry in the production studio. It's been a good morning so far. Plenty more good times to come. I'm very much looking forward to later on this hour talking to Lockie Hooper. The Tunnies, can they lock it away? Can they lock away that log of wood for the summer? That's a rhetorical question, Simo. I know your answer. But what does everybody else think? Can they do it? Excited about that one. But before we get to that interview, we'll get some sports news headlines brought to you by Night and Day, where you can grab yourself a $3 donut every day in September. But you're in the capable hands of Henry Lee.
7: Yeah, Luna Rossa have comfortably won all three America Cup practice races in Naples overnight, while the Kiwis have had to settle for an overall third place ranking behind newcomer ARC Team USA in the nine boat fleet races. The New Zealanders women and youth boat, skippered by Jake Pye, had a strong start to the day, finishing second to the Italians, but ended fifth overall due to a seventh and eighth placing. And rain is also set to fall at some point during the first day's racing on early Saturday New Zealand time. The All Whites have drawn 2-2 against Palestine last night in Chongqing in China, giving up two leads in the match. Ben Wayne opened the scoring in the fifth minute before Jesse Randall took the lead again in the 35th minute. George Stanger, Stipe Jukic and Henry Gray all made their debuts for the All Whites. The All Whites play their second game of the September window against China early Monday morning at 12:35 a.m. New Zealand time, and they'll face Panama on Thursday. And also to the Formula One, and the opening day of the practice for the Azerbaijan Grand Prix has concluded, with Kiwi driver Liam Lawson finishing 12th across the two sessions in Baku. Lawson had a near miss with 7-time world champion Lewis Hamilton. Hamilton was taken to the stewards after the session over the alleged impeding incident, with the Ferrari driver facing a potential penalty. Lawson's best lap of the day was 1 minute and 45 seconds, 2.3 seconds off the pace set by George Russell. Grab $2 sausages every Tuesday in September at Night and Day.
8: Nice job, Henry. Thank you so much for that. Time for your weather. Thanks to Massey Ferguson. No repayments until April 2027. Partly cloudy with a few showers for North and Auckland, Waikato and the Coromandel. Waitomo to Whanganui, including the Central High Country. Cloudy periods. Isolated showers becoming more widespread this afternoon or evening. Bay of Plenty, Gisborne and Hawke's Bay. Fine at first. Isolated showers from afternoon with possible thunderstorms about the ranges. Manawatū to Wellington and Wairarapa. Also Marlborough and Nelson. Cloud increasing. Showers developing this morning or afternoon, clearing to fine about Marlborough and Nelson this evening. Bulla to Westland, periods of rain, possibly heavy, clearing this afternoon, then partly cloudy with isolated showers. Canterbury and Otago, scattered rain, gradually clearing this afternoon and evening with fine spells increasing. Southland and Fiordland, scattered showers, clearing Fiordland this morning, Southland this afternoon, then mainly fine in the chats. Cloudy periods, a few showers and mainly this morning. It is 7:33. Thanks, Massey Ferguson. Don't stop, keep moving. Put a new Massey Ferg to work now with no repayments until April 2027. Text through on 8833. Are your thoughts on the morning's action? Sri Lanka have defeated England in the one-day international. They were chasing 320.

0: 22 for Victory England, and they have finished 305 for 9 with the 50 overs allotted all bowled. Morning team, Paul Mitchell 1 week, John Mitchell the next. How awesome. Cheers, that's from Mike the Ram. Thanks Mike, really appreciate you texting through as always. And here's one for you from Deep South. The alphabet offerings, Taniwha 13 plus, and James Mullen, anytime try scorer, $2.06, same game multi. AFL GF, Charlie Cameron, 2 plus goals, $1.62. Or NCAA Women's Volleyball, Minnesota Golden Gophers, $1.75. You're really testing the alpha here, Deep South, and I like that. Now, Taniwha taking on Counties Monaco for the Shield. Lots been made at the Steelers. We spoke to Jimmy Tupou, of course, during the week here on the show. I see One News ran a big story on the Steelers. They got the 2013 alumni back to talk to them about challenging for the Shield. Only once before have they challenged successfully for the Ranfurly Shield. It's been a tough season for the Steelers. They go to Whangarei and Northland running hot at the moment, not just with the Shield on the line, but also still very much in the mix to finish among the top qualifiers for the finals. Your thoughts, Sammy, from what you've seen of the Steelers, are you giving them a show against the Taniwha? It is Shield rugby, and all bets for me are generally off.
1: From what I've seen, no, but for the Ranfurly Shield, yes. Nothing makes me think that on form Northland should lose this one. But when it comes to what we know this incredible prize as Tonga does for teams, it can change your season. Counties have not had a year to remember, running second last, and if it wasn't for Wellington, you know, having an absolute shocker of a season, then they would be, you know, talking about wooden spoon stuff here. If they can get themselves up just 1 week, just for one game to upset Northland, their season is a success. That's what the Ranfurly Shield does. That's what it is. So I think they've got it in. I think there's a moment where you steel yourself for a game, pun intended.
0: Yep.
1: It is a big produce. Yeah, I don't write them off. I think Northland get the job done. But I've seen, as of you, Scotty, and all of us, the Shield does funny things to people. Mm. Was Northland supposed to go down and take it off Canterbury? No, not at all.
0: Yes, they were.
1: At the start of the year? No, yes, you knew that. You felt that.
0: What are you talking about?
1: No, don't play this. Okay, in that case, it was an expected outcome and not the underdog story of the season. You're right. Okay, that's it. Sure.
0: I can't see Counties being able to muster enough for what it takes. 12 changes, of course, to the run on side. So, you know, Northland are in a sense of luxury here. They're able to run out another side, essentially, against Wellington, still get the job done. Still get the job done. And they come back with basically a fully fit side. You've got Marcel Renata coming back, which is always good news, I think. Lachie Hooper goes back to 7, of course, played 8. Tyrell Paita goes from 8 to 6. And Simon Parker returns.

0: I guess, put his hand up last week, comes in for the fish, Nathan Salmon. It just feels like a complete Northern side. I think they'll get a good crowd there at Ōkara Park, Siminoff Stadium as well for this one. They should do. It'll definitely be 10,000 plus.
1: Hope so.
0: And an afternoon game suits the Taniwha DNA for me. They love afternoon footy up there.
1: It's the Steelers, though, right? If you're going to say which would suit them best, you'd say afternoon would fit with them too. If Northland to focus on vanquishing counties and putting all the focus on retaining the log, then I think they'll get the job done. If there's a slight eye to the table and thinking home playoffs and do we need to win by this or by that, then maybe counties can sneak under their guard.
0: I understand that. There's no way Ryan Martin will have the side thinking about anything other than this weekend.
1: Yeah.
0: That is one thing you can safely say about the way he's always coached and the way the Taniwha have approached their season as well. It is game by game. If you look at that table, three teams on 32 points.
1: Yeah.
0: So, this is one of the closest NPC contests I think I can remember in a very long time anyway. You think about that top five at the moment are separated by 2 points.
1: Amazing.
0: North and Otago, Hawke's Bay Harbour, the top four. Canterbury, who will back themselves to beat 12th place Southland on Saturday night as well. And if they do so, then obviously they're going to still be jostling for a top two, top three position come the final round of NPC next week. Very exciting for the comp. And as much, I've got a lot of respect for the Steelers and an awful lot of respect for Jimmy, and I hope that comes across whenever we get the chance to talk to him. But I just don't know where that performance comes from for Counties Manukau. I don't know where it comes from. That's the problem I have. And yeah, I know. No one would have picked them in 2013 as well against Hawke's Bay, although you think about the quality at their disposal in those days. They had a bit of experience that they probably lack now as a team.
1: But this is their grand final. They can literally throw 100%. Everything at it, right? There's nothing else on the line for them for this season. They can just go as hard as they like. And look, they haven't had the emotional and physical toll that Northland would have had on them this season as far as, needing to scrap for those big games. I don't want to say were waving the white flag, but they weren't as driven and as desperate in some of those Northland encounters. I still think Northland get the job done. If Manawatu get the win this weekend, they will move themselves up into that top eight contention as well. I think probably just out on points diff unless they get the bonus point. That's going to make for a torrid run for the last spots in that final spot too. So we are in for a cracking finish to the NPC season on who qualifies, who gets home finals. It's so much to play for. I mean, Canterbury are still a chance. They're fifth. They can still finish top.
0: Yeah, true.
1: It's crazy.
0: Very true. I mean, it would take some serious maths, but that's exactly right. Yeah. Text through on 8833. Is Rob Rush playing? No, neither Rush boys actually playing this weekend. Thanks for your message on the text line.
1: It's got them stocking shelves.
0: So neither Rob or Brady are playing for Northland. I suspect that's injury enforced. We're going to talk to Lockie Hooper anyway after the break, so he's going to be able to tell us exactly how the week's been for the men in Cambridge Blue, and looking forward to a chat with one of the best performers all season long across the competition. Lockie Hooper next on Sport Nation.
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11: The calls, the reaction, and a few takes to test. 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

0: For this team changed? Have the long-term goals for the competition changed? Is there belief, in other words, that you can take this all the way?
1: Yeah, obviously, I think we had it from the very start. Like, we were building last year, only just missed out in finals last year. And then coming into this year, we sort of come in and we just said, because last year we lost our game and we had to sit around a TV watching counties and we needed counties to lose to make finals. Mm. And day one, we've just come in and they're like, we don't want to be sitting around that TV again, waiting for another result. Like, we can't wait for other people to try and give it to ourselves. We've got to just go and take the bull by the horns and go into it. So yeah, obviously we've gone every week by week, but Ryan's been very good as well. He's backed the whole depth of our squad, giving a lot of boys rest. So we've got a very, as Ryan says, we've got the freshest team in the provincial union at the moment. So we want to win these last two games so that we can hold that top spot and then go into finals and give it a red hot crack.
0: Well, and you get to do it this weekend with the big fella Simon Parker. I bet he's champing at the bit too, pal.
1: Yeah. He's come back in and he just loves it. He loves the tunnies and just wants to be around the boys. So he's slid straight back in. He's carrying it with holding the pads was a bit too much for me on the other day. Let's get someone else onto that pad.
0: Yours. Hey, mate, have a great day out. 2:05 PM kickoff tomorrow. The Taniwha take on Counties Monaco with the Ranfurly shirt on the line. Lockie, great pleasure chatting to you today, mate. Congratulations on everything so far and good luck tomorrow.
1: Thank you. Cheers, guys.
0: Go well, buddy. It's coming up to 7:56, which, as you know, means we're going to take a break. At 8 o'clock, it is going to be Les Elder talking FPC and then Steve Lancaster, CEO of NZR, in studio.
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1: Little Bros. Pooh and Kanto's Group 1 Blue Diamond winning son standing at Little Avondale. First Australian 1200 metre Group 1 winning 2-year-old to ever debut at stud in New Zealand.
2: Dashed away Little Bros, and Little Bros has won it with 150 to go. Grabbed by Little Bros. Little Bros takes the lead from Arkansas kid Don Corleone. Little Bros, it's Hayes again. Little Bros, 3/4 of a length.
1: Like father, like son. 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

0: Oh, the Black Ferns. Gosh, how exciting is this game? 50,000 people attending. You know, we haven't played them since 2024, where they doused us a bit of a, well, 24-12, I think it was. But they're on a 40-game winning streak, and it's home in their environment. So it's going to be a hard one, real hard. I actually listened to an interview with John Mitchell, and it was hard to stomach, because he was talking about how the Black Ferns have shown progress in their physicality, and it just made my skin, just made me sort of burn a little bit, because I was like, man, that was never a thing that people would question our physicality. So it just shows sort of where their mindset is at. I think they actually send a few messages through the words that they speak in their interviews around how they view us. So I think we really need to take that, feel it, and really, you know, go to them, throw everything at them, which the girls will do, but it's going to be bloody hard.
1: Yeah, sure is. Hey, Les, always appreciate you. Thank you very much for your time today, and have a great weekend, bud.
0: You guys too. Thanks,
1: cheers,
0: guys.
1: Now. See you later. Les Elder joining us on the show this morning. It is coming up 8:11. We're going to take a very short break. After that, Steve Lancaster, CEO of New Zealand Rugby, will be in studio with us and answering a few questions about what has been another big week for the sport here in NZ.
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13: You're back with Sport Nation. Sammy and Scotty with you today. Scotty's in the Farmland studio. I'm down here in the Farmlands Library in Tauranga, and it's been a big rugby morning, and tell you what, it's about to get bigger. I mean, it's big on the provincial scene right now. Lots going down, of course, internationally as well with our fabulous Black Ferns, but a pretty busy time in the world of rugby, and it's about to get busier, Scotty.
14: Yeah, sure is, Sam. What a great pleasure.

0: the power brokers in the game, including yourself. Was it productive? Did you feel that there was a good energy to make some change and find solutions?
1: Yeah. In fact, that's the perfect phrase, a good energy. Like, the one thing I reflected on coming out of yesterday was the attitude that everyone brought to the day. Yeah. You know, there were no entrenched positions. There was no one-upmanship. Everybody recognises that for the game to continue to thrive into the future, we do need to make some changes. Mm. And now's the time to do it when the game's in good heart rather than when we are in a crisis, which we're absolutely not. So yesterday was a problem-solving session, really, and we had a lot of good conversation. Everyone contributed. We never intended to make any decisions yesterday, and we didn't. You know, we've got time, as I say. We're not under any pressure to get this right, and we want to get it right so that whatever we put in place gives us a foundation for the next cycle of our business, our game.
0: I think we have a healthy ecosystem here where New Zealand Rugby obviously is in charge of running the game. There's a lot of passionate fans of the game. We commentators and pundits and writers on the game, we will challenge things, and I think you accept that as part of the relationship. Is this a cost issue for New Zealand rugby, a structural cost issue for New Zealand rugby? And I ask that question on this basis. You have a players association that extracts a very high percentage of revenue compared to many players associations around the world. I think, and correct me if I'm wrong, 36%, 36.5%.
1: That's right.
0: You have a private equity partner that extracts a percentage of revenue as well. Those two parties alone account for more than 40% of your annual revenue. That goes straight out the door to the Players Association, to your private equity partner. That's an incredible percentage of revenue to be shelling out before you even think about the constituent members, the competitions, and all the other administrative issues in the game. Is that sustainable?
1: Yeah, look, it is. I don't know how long you've got to answer that question because there's so much in it. But,
0: I know there was.
1: Yeah. Well, can I actually start with the first part of that question, which was more of a statement, which is around the passion and, you know, the care that people bring to our game. And it's not just our members and our constituents, but our fans and our communities. We really do, and I personally do welcome that. Like, I know that people have really strong opinions, and they only have strong opinions because they care, right? The day that people stop caring enough to have an opinion is the day that we've got a real problem. So very comfortable with the passion and the opinions that people bring to our game. In terms of just those two cost centres that you've referenced, the first one in terms of our players, that's actually our most important investment. We want to pay our players more, actually, if we can. And that's why we're so intent on growing revenue, because what we're able to pay the players is pegged to our revenue.
0: Yes.
1: But look, our entire business is built on the success of the All Blacks and the Black Ferns on the world stage, on the success and appeal of our professional competitions.
0: Yep.
1: And they are nothing without our players. So I want to be really clear on that, right? We're comfortable with that investment. In fact, we value it, and we would spend more on them if we can earn more and do that. And in terms of Silver Lake, they're a great partner for us, right? And again, it's the lens you look at some of those costs. But essentially what we have with Silver Lake at the moment is the cost of capital, right? We're servicing debt. And that's actually very cheap debt at the moment at 4.5%, right? You wouldn't be able to go to your bank and take out a loan for that much. So Silver Lake have added a lot to our system and to our game, right? Not to mention the capital that they bought right at the outset, which the whole game has benefited from. We've got really healthy reserves as a game. We were able to invest $27.5 million directly into our provincial unions and our clubs, and we established a legacy fund, which in its first 12 months has allowed us to invest $1.2 million directly into community rugby clubs. So that's all as a consequence of Silver Lake investing in our business, let alone the value that they're going to add moving forward and helping us grow our commercial value.
0: Growing the commercial value, and I'm glad you brought that up, because the growth rate has slowed in terms of revenue growth rates over the last 4 years, and there might be a number of reasons for that. What has Silver Lake brought to you in terms of expertise? We've seen NZR Plus. We know that didn't quite eventuate the way you wanted it to as an organisation. There's been a reallocation of management now from Comco back into one entire group. But this came with a promise of extreme growth, of new markets, of new eyeballs. I mean, has that been delivered upon? For the benefit of the game here, money aside, has the expertise followed?
1: Yes, it absolutely has. And the expertise is what's really making a difference for us right now. And there's a tail or a lag, I guess, to the input of that expertise and the output, which is revenue growth over time. But what Silver Lake are bringing to us is not just expertise around digital content, digital markets and technology. Their investment across the sports sector and their understanding

0: want to come at this as a layman. You spend $86 million in teams in black. The All Blacks this year are reported to make around $38 million. It's a big investment for the return.
1: Investment's the key word.
0: Yeah, it is a big investment. And look, there are a number of critics out there that the losses that our women's competitions and teams in black are making are not sustainable. We know the numbers, or at least the forecast numbers. Are you backing the women's game is still a solid investment for New Zealand rugby and something that still needs to be invested in order to grow?
1: Yeah, we are. It remains a big opportunity for us, and we really believe in the potential of the women's game. The Black Ferns are going to play the Red Roses at Twickenham on Saturday.
0: 60,000 plus.
1: 60,000 people, right? Like, tell me that hasn't got some commercial value over time.
0: Oh, I 100% agree. Yeah.
1: But not only that, our women and girls community participation, we're going to be around 35,000 women and girls participants this year. That's the highest number we've ever had. And you know what a lot of those women and girl players will become over time? Mothers, right? And if they have a good experience in sport, they're going to want their kids to play rugby. Mm. They're going to want to spend money on rugby, engaging in rugby. So we really believe in the end-to-end potential in the women's game.
0: Steve, one of the biggest tension points, and I'm sure you can't deny this, for a long time now, has been between New Zealand Rugby, essentially the incorporated society that runs the game and that operates for the benefit of the amateur game, the game at all levels, and the constituent members that are the provincial unions. And there has long been tension, and it comes and goes and it ebbs and flows, between the relationship where the provincial unions are considered to be a noose around the neck or an albatross around the neck, or whether they are very much and should be the beneficiaries of everything you do at NZR board level. How do you solve that tension? Because federated sports models in a global professional sporting environment are very tough to rationalise, aren't they?
1: Yeah. I think some of those characterisations you've just used are a little bit dated, actually, in our system. Mm-hmm. If you look at our constitution, right, we are mandated as an organisation, as an incorporated society, to undertake professional rugby activity to support participation in the community game, right? So everything we do sheets back to the provincial unions, to our community clubs and schools. As I said before, there's a healthy tension in our game, and there always will be, and we celebrate that because it means people care deeply. They care deeply about the game, they care deeply about their place in the game and how it all fits together. How do we resolve that? I don't think we ever would see it go away or want to see it go away.
0: Sure.
1: But I guess the most apt adage is that a rising tide lifts all boats, right? So we just need to see the game continue to grow, continue to be in good heart. Mm. As it is, and you're seeing, you know, right, the NPC, through the roof.
0: The first thing you said to me, Steve, I'm not betraying your confidence, when Langs walked into the studio, how good is the NPC? And we talk about it each and every week here, and we love it, of course. And I think we've seen this year another resurgence and growth in terms of eyeballs and crowds, et cetera, as well. So, yeah, we love the provincial game here.
1: Yeah, we do, right? But it's, so the provincial game is in good heart. And you know, a lot of the work that we've done in the last 5-6 years and some of the tension around fit for purpose or whatever that might be, the reality is that competition is a competition that's adding value on and off the field to our game. TVNZ have been a great partner this year. Thank you very much. But
0: we've loved it.
1: Yep, the viewership is strong. But you know what's really heartening to us is that the viewership is incredibly strong on TVNZ, and it's growing on Sky. Mm. Right, so TVNZ are not taking viewers away from Sky. In fact, it's helping.
0: We're growing the fan base. Yep. Yeah, I think that's right. Sam's got a question for you, Lynx.
2: Really appreciate your time, Steve. You mentioned as well at the start about how it's a problem-solving stage from.

Definitely no idea is a bad idea as a starting point. So we wanted to canvas all views and get all of the inputs that we could. We didn't start that yesterday, right? We've actually been in that conversation now for probably a couple of months. In fact, since our AGM in May, we started the conversation with our members that we need to have a look at this. And so we've been receiving and distilling a lot of suggestions, a lot of ideas.

0: bottom lines. Like, what can New Zealand rugby afford not to lose?
1: Yeah, I mean, and you'll recall, I've been asked a lot of times, what's the biggest priority for New Zealand rugby? There isn't one, right? And it's probably the same with the bottom lines. I think, if I'm really frank, we must preserve the All Blacks and Black Ferns' ability to win on the world stage, right? The perception of our game here at home and around the world is driven by that.
0: That's a tough business model. You know, success as a marketing strategy is a hellish thing to go. I know we're down the road and there's no going back, but that's a hell of a thing to keep on. I got to ask the question there, Steve, is that if that doesn't happen, where is the revenue growth you need?
1: Yeah.
0: Because if it's not revenue growth, it's cost cutting.
1: Yeah.
0: You can't have it both ways, right?
1: Yeah. So you're right. It's tough. And guess what? We work in a high performance environment and pressure is a fact of life.
0: For sure. So
1: don't shy away from that at all. But as I said, like, there is no one priority. So what I've just mentioned, called that one out, the reality is that is interdependent with the health of the game in New Zealand, right? We need to have rugby remain our national sport. And, you know, that's driven by the success of our teams in black, because that's aspirational. But equally, that drives the success of our team in black. So we're very focused on getting all of those pieces right and keeping them right. Now, if the teams in black have a period where they're not successful, we can sustain that, because we have a long, historic record of success.
0: Mm.
1: What we can't have is a gradual and unstoppable decline in performance, right? We may have blips.
0: Yeah, yeah. Understood.
1: I can't hear
0: him. No one can. We've lost him.
2: Yeah, sorry, here on Sport Nation, we've got a lot of very passionate supporters of sport, obviously, of rugby. What do you say to them who are wary that the teams that they love, the provinces they back, even the super teams that they've invested in, are in danger of being under pressure that is not sustainable? What do you say to the fans?
1: Well, again, I come back to the evidence, right? We've got competitions that are... people are enjoying. They're showing up in numbers in the stands. They're watching it on TV. They're engaging through digital media. We've got a lot of commercial partners that are, you know, heavily invested in the game and continue to invest in the game. And all of that cycles back through the game. So, I guess that's my response.
0: Steve, I'd love to talk more to you, but I know we've taken a lot of your time as it is, but we thank you. We're grateful that you came in and answered a few of our questions as well. We know it's a tough job you got.
1: Yeah, thanks for having me.
0: Yeah, you're welcome. And we wish you all the best with everything. It's going to be fascinating to see where this lands, given all the moving parts, but it's not your first rodeo. So get on through that, mate. And again, we go back to that point. We're enjoying a wonderful NPC, and I'd love that to have the spotlight for the next few weeks so we can really embrace it and enjoy it. Cheers for your time.
1: Thanks so much.
0: Appreciate you, mate. 8:32, we'll take a short break. Back with Sports News headlines after this.
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8: 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Let's get ourselves some headlines, shall we? Thanks to Night and Day. They've got it when you want it at Night and Day. Henry.
9: Yeah, bit of rugby news this morning. New Zealand Sevens legend Sarah Hirani is aiming for a hat-trick of Olympic golds at Los Angeles in 2028 after confirming her return to the Sevens format 4 months after giving birth to her son. One of the game's most decorated players has re-signed with New Zealand Rugby until the end of 2028 and will be playing for the Black Ferns Sevens again. The 33-year-old had taken a break from rugby to become a mother for the first time. And the Hurricanes have just announced the signing of Hawke's Bay lock Hunter Morrison after a standout Hilux NPC season. Awesome. Morrison has played 21 times for Hawke's Bay after a season in Japan with the D-Rocks, and he has also started for the New Zealand Barbarians in 2024. And finally, the long-awaited heavyweight bout between British boxers Tyson Fury and Anthony Joshua will take place on December the 11th in Cardiff, a promoter said on Thursday in the UK. The two former heavyweight world champions will meet at the Principality Stadium. And that'll do it for your sports news headline. Lines, grab a $3 donut every day in September at Night and Day.
10: Bloody good, Henry. How have you found your headlines today? Well, like, would you rank yourself? We ranked the days of the week yesterday, yeah. By the way. What was your? If you had to rank the days of the week, what is your number one, and what comes into seven?
9: I like Thursdays normally.
10: You see, Thursday
9: don't normally work Fridays, so
10: yeah, I'm
9: like a stagger in that way.
10: So Thursdays are one for you, or would you rank it in the top two, maybe?
9: I'd say, yeah, top two. I'd say Friday number one, Thursday number two.
10: Friday number one, yeah, because you don't work.
9: Correct.
10: And obviously then you send it.
9: Yeah, well, we could say that.
10: Are you a sender? Do you like to send really. A Friday?

0: your take.
1: Okay, well, I'd love to know. What are your days of the week ranked?
0: I go Sunday's my top. Love a Sunday. Monday I've got a second ahead of Saturday. I love coming in Monday all fresh and energised.
1: You love Monday?
0: You boys. Yeah, lots of sports to talk about. Yeah, energised to see you boys.
1: Yeah, oh, that's
0: missed
1: nice.
0: You for the weekend. Oh. So Saturday comes in third, then Thursday and Friday. It's always fun. Mm. Don't mind me a Wednesday. Mm. Tuesday I know is most people's last, but it jumps up for me just because it's Teamless Tuesday.
1: Yeah, oh, of course.
0: So there's a small little window at the end there that brings happiness. I put Friday at the bottom.
1: You hate Friday.
0: Friday's. I don't
1: know.
0: Well,
1: how are we supposed to feel about that? It's the one day of the week you actually co-host the show with me. Is that? Have I got something to do with that?
0: No, no. It's the end. It's
1: thanks,
0: it's post 9 o'clock. It's post 9 o'clock. I am frazzled. I'm a zombie for the first part of that Friday. So yeah, Friday's kind of come and go after this. I judge myself post 9 o'clock for my Friday. Don't worry.
1: Can I ask this question? Where did Friday sit for you in the weekday rankings before you, A, became a father, and B, started producing this show?
0: One.
1: Time now for your weather. Thanks to Massey Ferguson. Make no repayments until April 2027 with Massey Ferguson. North and Auckland, Coromandel and Waikato, partly cloudy with a few showers. Waitomo to Whanganui, including the central high country, cloudy periods, isolated showers becoming more widespread this afternoon or evening. Bay, plenty, Gisborne and Hawke's Bay, fine at first. Isolated showers for the afternoon. Thunderstorms possible about the ranges. Manawatū to Wellington and Wairarapa, also Marlborough and Nelson. Cloud and increasing showers developing this morning or afternoon, clearing to fine about Marlborough and Nelson this evening. Bullagray and Westland, periods of rain, possibly heavy, clearing this morning or afternoon, then partly cloudy with isolated showers. For the Cantabs and Otago, scattered rain gradually clearing during the afternoon and evening with fine spells and increasing. Stags and Fiordland, scattered showers clearing. Fiordland this morning and Southland this afternoon, then mainly fine tonight. Chatham Islands, it is cloudy, a few showers mainly this morning. It is 8:41, time to take another short break. 8833, your last chance. Your last chance to get a bet in for the alphabet this weekend. You know the drill, so text us now on 8833. If you'd like a leg included in Alpha's alphabet, time to get typing. We'll see you at 8:45. Paul Mawati next.
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6: The calls, the reaction and a few takes to test. 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
7: I tell you what, I think I followed the rundown pretty well today, Rob. Would you give me B+, maybe A-?
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7: Oh, shit, did we? Oh, that's not ideal. Okay, well, it's work to do over the weekend. Good morning, says this text. 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Gosh, I hope not. would be my answer to that. 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
7: Do you have an OF account?
9: No, it's just streaming. We put a camera and just sits under the desk there for you.
7: Sits under the desk? Christ, I'm going to have to start wearing pants. 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
8: Sam's reactions to Teamless Tuesday on there.
7: Sam's reactions to Teamless Tuesday. What an OnlyFans account that would be. Chappies walked into the studio. Rank your days of the week. What's number one?
10: Saturday, not even close.
7: Saturday.
10: But Friday has the best time of the week.
7: Okay. And what's your worst day of the week?
10: Wednesday.
7: Yeah, Wednesday.
10: Yeah.
7: Hump day. Fair enough. What's coming up on your Friday today?
10: Well, I've really enjoyed you guys' chat with Steve Lancaster and...
7: Some did, some didn't.
10: Oh, look, let's not use the text machine for the barometer of logic and sense around here.
7: We do.
10: Well,
7: that's the only barometer of logic and sense I have on the show.
10: Okay. So we're going to continue the conversation. Carl Budge is going to join us. He's about to jump on a plane.
7: Budge fronted the cameras. Didn't he jump in front of the cameras yesterday?
10: So
7: Budge.
10: Like him, isn't it?
7: Carl
10: Budge. Hates attention.
7: Front
10: man.
7: And centre.
10: Hates attention. So
7: everyone,
10: yeah.
7: everyone else scurrying out of the meeting through the shadows and Budgie
10: right there.
7: I'll
10: do it. That's right.
7: Good. He spoke well, I thought.
10: He does speak well
9: for the team.
10: So yeah, we're looking forward to catching up with Budgie. Very much looking forward to catching up with Craig Cumming, fresh off winning the treble Blaze.
7: Hasn't he been very successful?
10: He goes all right, and there's a job up for grabs in New Zealand, so we'll see what happens. I'm expecting the answer to that question to be very similar to his batting of no run. So we'll see how that goes. I think it's 1 year left in a 3-year deal.
7: Yeah, decisions to make. He's done a great job.

0: George Bell get a first half hat trick last week against North Harbour, so can be done. And Taranaki Hawke's Bay, we're going for Kenny Naholo and Bradley Slater for Taranaki, and chucking Bale and Sullivan in there. So the three of them to score two between them, and that is $1.67. So
1: is that all?
0: All up, $18.56 with the bonus cash. Gets it just for around about 600 each. Yeah, a bit under that for our punters.
2: Beautiful stuff. Robbie, thank you so much for the week. The Alpha running the tools here for us each and every day. Henry, thanks for chiming in today, mate. Great to have you with us as always. Sammy, for all your work, thank you so much. And for you out there, go and enjoy your weekend. Plenty to sink your teeth into. Let's hope it's a good one all round. Go up the mighty Taniwha. Keep the shield for summer. I'd like to surf on it, actually, at Sandy Bay at some point over summer. So if you can just keep that in the sheds for me, Brad, talking to you. And we'll catch you on Monday, team. It's been a great show. Don't forget, next Tuesday, we'll be at the Farmland store in Hamilton. So if you're in the Tron, come say hi. We'll see you on Monday.
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13: Hey team, every Sunday it's all about the game that gets New Zealand talking. The Rugby Run with me, Mark Watson, brings you the latest from the grassroots to the international stage with rugby news, big interviews and of course robust conversation. And plenty of stories from around the game. So join

0: do. Who's your team? Who do you follow?
1: I don't have a team.
0: Oh, you don't have a team?
1: I intentionally haven't had a team because I enjoy watching
0: the game. Okay. Well, do you have a horse in this race as such? I mean, have you looked at this final and gone, I'd really love Freo to win, or Brisbane could be an all-time team. I hope they get the treble.
1: I'd like Fremantle to win. There's a funny underlying story with them. They had borderline generational player, a guy called Nat Fife, who was... He's like a surfer, outside, sort of quirky thinker, but absolute gun of a player. And he's kind of seen as one of the greatest ever players to never win a flag, and retired last year. And now Fremantle have the opportunity for him to for them to win a flag without Nat Fife. So there's that underlying story of it. And I'm sure there'll be like camera footage if he's at the game of him celebrating and then maybe dedicating the win to him or whatever. So yeah, from the romanticism perspective, it'd be cool to see Fremantle get up, especially after now that everything's happened with Lachie Neale.
0: There any been any talk about Freo signing him as a free agent just to be on the bench for the final so he can get a medal?
1: Yeah, well, that's the thing, right? Like, do they welcome onto the stage and someone gives the medal, Jonathan Thurston with Steve Price with the Bulldogs all those years ago? But it was, I'll tell you what, it was cool. We had Dane Zorko on earlier this year, who plays for the Brisbane Lions. So there is that nice little, albeit very stretched, connection to Sport Nation that one of their players once appeared on this radio station.
0: There you go. Look at that. We're all Lions fans. It's official. It is 9:18 here on Sport Nation Mornings with Rick and Chappie. When we come back, the Blues CEO, Carl Budge, reveals what happened behind closed doors at NZRHQ yesterday.
2: 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Kickoff 9:50 tonight. Thanks to our mates at ECN. 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
4: 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Still plenty to unpack and plenty to argue about. 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
5: You're on Sport Nation Mornings with Rick and Chappie, and joining us in transit is the CEO of the Blues, Cal Budge. Morning, Budgie. How you doing, brother?
6: Morning, chaps. Very good on a very sunny, lovely Wellington morning.
7: Oh, it's lovely up here as well, mate. It's just bloody cold. Hey, talk us through yesterday, the summit, mate, because paint the word picture for us, because I know in my brain, my

you guys are doing every day as well. And while the 80 minutes on the field looks very similar, everything around the game has changed immensely. And if we don't keep refining, you'll lose ground. So that's why I thought it was really, really quite positive to see how we'll deliver it. How can we work closer with our provincial union partners? Where are the efficiencies there? But probably more importantly, how do we actually connect with the grassroots and the community?

0: long term, I mean beyond just next year or even the year after that, I think is a really positive position to be in.
1: Yeah, I think the important thing to remember is that yesterday was, for want of a better term, a brainstorming situation, right? It was a collective, hey, let's get together and throw some ideas around. If they're going to make a decision, there are not going to be 80 people in the room.
0: No, it'll be a board decision.
1: Yeah.
0: But also the fact that they're hearing different perspectives, because Carl Budge will have a completely different perspective to the boss of Horowhenua Kapiti or even the boss of Auckland Rugby.
1: Yeah.
0: It's trying to align areas that benefits rugby the most, because let's be honest, everything is going upwards. It's like a pyramid, right?
1: Yep.
0: It's going upwards towards this big pointy bit of the All Blacks and the Black Ferns, but what is underneath it perhaps does need a little bit of revolution, a little bit of discussion, a little bit of change and polish.
1: Yep, that's fair, and I think that's what they're working on. So, yeah, Gary, to your comment, I don't think they're kicking the can down the road. I just don't think it's a decision that can be made as quickly as maybe everybody would like a decision to be made. They have to see how the land lays, and Super Rugby still has a broadcast deal for another 4 or 5 years anyway.
0: Yeah, but I think that's a really naive way of looking. I'm by no means criticising you, Gary. I think if you were expecting yesterday for them to come out of it with a massive solution, that's a really naive way of looking at governance.
1: Yeah. All right. Thanks for your text. Keep coming through on 8833. We're 18 away from 10. When we come back, we'll do some more of your texts, and we might even hear from Darren Baisley.
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6: Time for your Massport clippings, 14 away from 10. Eddie Hearn's had a lot to say overnight, particularly about his good mate, Dana White. They announced overnight that the Tyson Fury and AJ fight is going to be in Wales at the Millennium Stadium in front of 80,000 after it was attempted to be hijacked, as if you believe the way Eddie Hearn's put this, by Dana White and taken to New York. This is what Eddie Hearn had to say.
7: Yeah, because what you did, you came in and all you lot and was like, yeah, we'll just take this fight, the biggest fight in the history of British boxing, one of the biggest sporting events in the history of Britain, and we'll just put it in Madison Square Garden. They'll come for a few more quid. Well, guess what? That didn't happen. And now you want to put yourself in a press release so you can sit there and go, I told you I was the promoter. No, you sat there and you said, I know where it is. I know where it is. Well, you didn't, did you? Because you said it was at Madison Square Garden. So you've lost there, and you'll lost it. You'll lose here as well. And I'll be speaking to Netflix just to remind them, right, of their contractual obligations.
6: There you go. Two of the heaviest hitters in boxing. It's great they can have conversations like adults, Chappie.
8: Honestly, state of those two.
6: Yeah, indeed. Now, last night there was a game of NPC. It was Tasman versus Bay of Plenty. We talked about this yesterday. We said it was going to be a tri-fest. Check this out.
9: Hotham to Michael Lau. It's nicely read by Joe Webber. Swept away. Carried by Brazel. Now they come back. Little wrap around. Flat ball. Owen Ryan. Little offloads. And that's going to be try number 14 for the season. McCarran to Michael Lau. Delightful skill.
6: 45-26 was the final score, and they won 71 combined points, 11 tries, Chappie.
8: What was the line? 64.5.
6: Yeah.
8: So smoked it by almost a try.
6: Yeah, exactly. So fantastic game. Another game tonight I don't think is going to be as good. Auckland-Manawatu, in terms of, when I say as good, as tri-festy. Auckland-Manawatu is tonight. We might have a look at that. That might be in one of our Betcha Battle multi. Stay tuned. You'll find out what's in those. We'll do those next. We're 11 away from 10.
10: Tune in for live commentary of the Panthers against the Knights. Kick off 7 p.m. Sunday. 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
12: 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It's the Saturday

0: Gibson. Lovely flick to the leg side. Six. That'll bring up 50 for him. And as expected, no real acknowledgement or celebration. There should be another one. Hasn't hit it far enough, and that ends it. That ends it for New Zealand.
1: 2 minutes past 10 here on Sport Nation Mornings with Rick and Chappie. As you can tell from that intro, we've got cricket this hour, and that is from New Zealand's winningest coach of the last 12 months. Can we say that? Three titles, 12 months?
2: I'm trying to think who else would be there. No, it actually might be him,
1: yeah.
2: To be fair.
1: Yeah, Craig Cumming talking about. Of course, he's in Nottingham at the moment working with the Blaze. They have taken out three trophies. The latest just the other day, the one-day competition in the English County Championship. So we're going to have Craig Cumming on with us shortly. We'll also talk to Britt Graham a little bit later on this hour about harness racing. But we should get to our headlines with PGG Rights and Turf helping create the stage for finals heroes. Well, there have been a few heroes and a few

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6: 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Still plenty to unpack and plenty to argue about. 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
7: You're on Sport Nation Mornings with Rick and Chappie, and joining us now out of Nottingham is treble winner Craig Cumming. G'day, Craig. How you doing? Congratulations, mate.
8: Yeah, morning, guys. Yeah, nice to hear your voices. And, thank you. It's been a pretty surreal last few days after winning the 50-over title and putting three in the bank. And, chance to slow down and try and sort of take it all in. So, it's a nice feeling.
9: It's a competition, or all three of those competitions, that probably aren't viewed or spoken about as much here in New Zealand. Tell us a bit more about them. What do you enjoy about this experience now that you are a couple of years into it?
8: Three competitions. We have the 50-over competition, which starts in April, and you play sort of a block, you stop, and then you take up after the 100. So it's sort of, throughout the whole year. The Blast is the 2020 competition, which I suppose in some ways is the high-profile one. It's on TV the finals day, and, that's played sort of in one block. And then there's a new one which started a few years ago called the County Cup, which is basically an FA Cup-style. It's a knockout. It's tier three, tier two, and tier one teams, and we sort of come in after round three, and it's knockout. So we had to win a couple of round robin games to get to the finals day, and then it sort of follows that same format. So when you put it all together, if you make it to the finals and you play finals day and finals, you're playing close to 40 games a year, as well as all the trainings and practice games, warm up games. So it's a big old long year with lots of cricket. So when things are going well, you feel pretty good about yourself. But also, because cricket comes so quickly, if things start going against you, you can also fall down the hill pretty quickly as well.
7: You've won these three titles, which obviously is massive given how long you've been up there, mate. What have some of those finals experiences been like? I mean, you sent chills up my spine when you said FA Cup-style competition. I mean, what was that cup final like? What was that atmosphere like?
8: Yeah, it was a bit different. We play, because you've got to play the semi-final and the final on the same day. So it's a big day, just like the Blast. But we went to Manchester, and it was actually raining, and it looked like we were heading indoors for a bowl-off, actually, Ricardo. So we had bowlers ready to go, and it looked like it was going to clear for the final. We ended up getting a five-over game in, which in itself was very different. And then sort of had about 40 minutes turnaround and had to play a final again. It was under lights at Old Trafford, so... They're big days. They're a little bit different. The good thing about them is you can't think too far ahead, because you've got to get through a semi-final first. But

0: all the first-class cricket in the women's game in New Zealand, including academy. So you've got to be really united and connected and aligned, I think, from that perspective to try and, you know, everyone work together. And it's the old, the number eight wire sort of things. You don't need the flashiest, you don't need the best. You just got to work really closely together. And that's what, you know, you'd say it'd look like. I think the person would want to be based in New Zealand because you've got, you know, you've got a lot of time you've got to spend developing. It's an interesting environment, though, because there are just so many different things popping up. Like over here, you've got the 100. You know, I probably chose not to do the 100 this year because I actually felt like I needed a break, because doing this job is all-consuming and it's full-on. But there are so many franchise opportunities and great opportunities. It's going to be interesting to see whether they can get someone who is able to commit full time. But I think if someone is doing a national job, you want them on your shores at least and being around for the majority of the time.
1: You mentioned the retiring legend. Something that may have flown under the radar for some people is Susie Bates played her 500th T20 game last week, the first woman to do so. You've coached Bates, you know her incredibly well. She's an utter legend of the game. What does it say about her that to bring up that achievement, but also the fact that she's going around again with the Sparks, Sid? Who'd have thought?
0: Yeah, I caught up with her a couple of times, obviously, where they had the World Cup here, and then when she was involved in coaching at the 100, being involved with the Sunrisers, and caught up with her with a coffee. And I think that was round about the time that she had just, the domestic stuff was coming out. I always said Coach Susie is the oldest little kid I coached, and I meant that respectfully. And she still, I think, still got the passion and desire to turn up and have one more good year with the Sparks. And I talked to her, it's not about giving back to the Sparks, it's about her going out and just enjoying playing cricket and trying to help them by her being at her best. And yeah, it'd be nice for her just to play. I mean, just to go out with a bit of freedom, just go out and enjoy the game. But it just says everything, you know, about Susie Bates, that, you know, she's not too big, she's not too proud to think about just going back and playing for the Sparks. For her, and we've always seen it in Otago, that's what makes Susie special. Again, I go back to people come first. Well, you know, I've met a lot of cricketers around the world and that, but you wouldn't get a better person than Susie Bates, and that just sums her up probably.
2: Yeah, sign her up, Craig, sign her up. Another one of those coaches up at Nottingham, eh?
1: So what I'm getting out of this chat is you're going to be the White Ferns coach and she's going to be the assistant coach, Sid.
0: No, don't that. That's not what I said. I think Susie will, you know, at some stage end up in there. But the other thing is coaching is really tough now. Like, you're looking after players and their livelihoods and their professions. And, you know, cricket's probably an easy part. It's dealing with them as people and, you know, the mental side of the game and how it affects them away from cricket. So you want to make sure that you've got the experience. I look at someone like Amy Satterthwaite, who's going to end up being, you know, fingers crossed in the future, a coach of the White Ferns. But what Amy's done brilliantly is, since she's retired, and that was probably too early, she's gone in and coached. She's been over with Adelaide. She's been involved with Canterbury cricket. She's been involved in boys and girls. She's been involved in, you know, A-series and North and South. That she's just building her depth of knowledge in coaching. Now she gets to do it, at a domestic level with the Magicians. You get a chance still to make mistakes, because that's what happens, because you still make lots of mistakes. I mean, I do. But when Amy decides that she's the right person for the White Ferns job, or when Susie is, they've done their apprenticeship, or they've put their time in. And what you always want to be, and no matter what you're doing, I always said you want to be the best you are at what you're doing to have success at that time. So you don't want to turn up and be undercooked and not have the experience, because especially now in professional sport, if you're not good enough, you're going to find out really quickly. People are quite selfish because they want to look after their own careers. There'll be people trying to knock you over and knock you down. You've got to be ready for the roles that you go after, and that means just, yeah, spending a bit of time. And that's what I really admire about someone like what Amy's doing. And yeah, Susie's slowly dipping her toes into a bit of coaching, albeit in 100, but not a huge amount of responsibility, but still learning from some very good people. So then when you do get your opportunities, you can make a difference, because that's what you're there to do.
2: Well, Craig, appreciate all your time that you've given us today, mate. We better let you go, though, in case Maranakis is trying to get through on the other line. So, mate, appreciate you. Travel safe home, eh? And you look forward to catching up again.
0: Yeah, I don't think you mentioned, I left you alone. It's really been four titles, hasn't it? Because Arsenal still won their title last year. So
2: here we go.
0: That was a nice thing. I know they went down. I know they lost the other day, but as I said to you, you've got to get punched in the nose. But I did happen.

0: to Ricardo go along to Emirates Stadium actually and get to see the trophy with my son Zach, who is over, who's an Arsenal supporter, and I can tell you that was a wee memory banker too. So
1: is Zach an Arsenal supporter? I thought I liked him, eh? You know, good cricketer,
0: yeah.
1: Good young team in that Vault squad, and now you tell me, yes. Come on, Sid. You're supposed to be hyping up your children, not making me dislike them.
0: Yeah, I know. And the other one's just a coattail Man U supporter.
1: Oh, see, I've always liked Jacob better. I've always said that, haven't I? I've always liked Jacob better.
2: Can you be a coattail supporter when they haven't won in 13 years?
0: Well, I was going to say, that's right, absolutely. From what I heard, they're going to knock the stadium over and not rebuild it because they're probably going to end up the championship at some point.
2: Oh, here we go.
1: Cut them off, that's enough of that. Thanks, mate.
0: Thank you, guys, anytime.
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9: It is 24 away from 11 here on Sport Nation Mornings. Britt Graham is with us to talk harness. Morning, BG. How you doing?
10: Very well, thanks, team. Yes, a busy weekend incoming. Friday night lights this evening, 20 races, and then a double-header Sunday sesh. So plenty to look forward to.
9: Yeah, a whole heap out there. Actually, hey, just before we get into it, I'm hoping that you can give us a better steer. On Wednesday, Michael Guerin was on with me for an hour, and we had Carter Dalgetty on to talk about his trip to South Africa with the rugby. And we asked him for a tip, and he gave us Tetrick in race 5 tonight at Addington. It was a 2.10 then. It's into a $1.80. Have you got anything with a bit more meat on the bone for us?
10: Do you know the funny part about that, Rick, is that that's my horse. I own him. That's my horse. And I think as much as Carter is hopeful that he wins, as am I, and Carter's probably more hopeful that it will keep me happy if he wins, I think he was just trying to add the pressure to what is already a nervous time for me. So I hope he's right. I hope he's right really, really a lot. But yeah, I think he was being quite cheeky there. And it sounds like the punters have taken it very literally anyway.
11: Shortest of short favourites.
12: Michael Guerin gives a tip, everyone listens, BG, you know how it works.
10: Exactly right. I was, as soon as I heard that, I thought, oh no, oh no.
12: All right, we've got lots of quality racing at Addington in particular tonight as part of the Kidney Kids race night. Let's start with the Group 3, the Banks Peninsula Trotting Cup. Habibti Pat and Mighty Logan both opened at 360. Punters have told the bookies they got it wrong because the money's come for Habibti Pat into $3. Slight drift on Mighty Logan. He and Mr. Love have beaten her home before, though. How much does that affect things? And could we see some sort of an outside chance, maybe?
10: Such a good race. The 16-horse field for the trotting purists. This is what it's all about. And, of course, alongside the $40,000 in prize money tonight, there's also a guaranteed spot

0: Are you riding the Dolphins home now, seeing the Queensland reps?
1: Yes, you took the words right out of my mouth, Rick. I'm cheering for the Dolphins. I don't love this chatter around, oh, they can't win a premiership because they're you know, late on into the NRL as a rule. But I think that's what makes it more amazing, the fact that they're still the relative new kids on the block. They've got such a great fan base. Obviously, they've got some exceptional players as well. So I'm hoping that they can get the job done. Of course, they'll have their work cut out for them, but there's something about a bit of freshness and excitement to drive a team forward, and I'm sure they'd love to prove a few knockers wrong.
0: Beautiful. Thanks very much, BG. Have a great weekend, mate. Enjoy, and hey, best of luck. Best of luck. Race 5. Best of luck.
1: Thanks, team. We'll catch you next week.
0: Yeah, sounds good. Britt Graham there with us. It is a 10:45 here on Sport Nation Mornings with Rick and Chappie. 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We have $100 in Betcha bonus cash to put on a five-leg multi. 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We want your best bets of the weekend. 8833. 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
4: 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We have $100 Betcha bonus cash to put on a five-leg multi. Then we give that away. So we're looking for your best bet of the weekend for our Friday lock-in. And Troy from the River City has come in with this one. He's saying, I'd throw in the Panthers with the line, giving them 10.5 points. Easy money with this game, a walk in the park for the Panthers.
5: It's an annoying amount of 10.5. That's two converted tries, essentially.
4: Yeah,
5: or
4: basically.
5: One converted, one not, and a droppy.
4: Yeah,
5: that's
4: like
5: it's
4: that.
5: An annoying amount of points.
4: It's a weird game, this, because, Michael Hagan did my head in the other day, right? The ex-Newcastle coach. We had him on, and he was like, oh, no, the Knights could beat them. I backed them from the start. Or I think this, that, the other. Gave all these reasons. And I'm like, man, I thought this was going to be 40-10. Like, what are you saying
5: to me? There's a lot of love for the Knights, eh?
4: Yeah.
5: A lot of love for the Knights, and the market doesn't quite reflect that just yet, but I could see that Penrith, like, spanking them. I could also see the Knights keeping it close and Penrith having to win 16-12, for example.
4: Yeah, okay. All right. Jamie's come through with another one. This is the NPC version of death taxes, Alex Johnson to score any time.
5: Or Cody Taylor in Super Rugby.
4: Yeah. He's gone Lucas Casey to score any time, $2.10. He scored in every match he's

0: either not reacted.
1: Yeah.
0: Or gone, go on, do it again.
1: Do it again.
0: Do it again.
1: You're due to miss.
0: Yeah. That's exactly what they're relying on. So they're still paying $210.
1: Yeah.
0: It's a remarkable record, isn't it?
1: He's just so good. I mean, if he's going to be a bolter for the end of year two, doesn't he?
0: Yeah.
1: Even if it's one of those like apprenticeship type things that they used to do, you know?
0: Yeah. I mean, bring back the apprenticeships, to be honest. But look, they got Harbour. There's no reason that they can't be scoring tries against Harbour, Otago.
1: Harbour are a good side, but their games tend to be pointsy.
0: Well, it's 3v4, essentially. Yeah. But yeah, and both with decent points diffs this season, Otago and North Harbour. So that it might actually be game of the round, to be honest, in the NPC.
1: Rusty has made a massive call. Biggest game of the weekend, Northland Counties.
0: Okay, never mind.
1: Northland 1-12 is what he's saying. I believe this is the only cup in the world and any sport that can go to any division pre-season warm-up and play through the season as well. The winner and challenges are unknown from Rusty.
0: I mean,
1: the points line is 23.5, so going 1-12 is... I mean, I don't think Counties will lose by more than 24. I'll put that in my bet this weekend, but 1-12? It's brave.
0: It'd be reflective of this season if County somehow get the Shield.
1: Hang on. I need to do some maths here. If Counties win the Shield, who have they got in the last game of the season?
0: They host Hawke's Bay.
1: Oh, okay. I was going to say, it's Canterbury, isn't it? Because it's always Canterbury. But no, it's Hawke's Bay. Okay, that's all right.
0: Oh, we definitely don't need that.
1: Yeah, well, that's what I was thinking. That's come through. Now, a couple of racing ones. Guest House from Ryan to win the Golden Rose at 250. Was that what Quinny gave us yesterday?
0: Yeah. Yeah, there's a lot of love for Guest House in that race. As Quinny explained yesterday, and if you missed it, Sport Nation Mornings, wherever you get your podcasts, it's an annoying sort of race. But yeah, I think 250 at Guest House is probably at the right price, it feels like.
1: Yeah. Ben, I think, I don't know which game this is you're talking about, but Arsenal to win 1-0, 2-0, or 2-1 at 235 is a good shout this week. We're in the middle of an international break, so there's no Premier League for another 2 weekends, I think, Ben. So unless you're talking the Arsenal women's team, are you talking Super League, maybe?
0: Could be.
1: Clarify that for us, Ben, mate. Appreciate the text. Thank you. And Trev Kearns has come through, said, Hastings, race 4, gin and beer.
0: Rough combo.
1: Very rough. You know what it should be called? Gin and beer it.
0: Why?
1: Grin and bear it, right? It's like that play, right? You know, if you're going to do it, do the double play.
0: Commit to it.
1: Yeah, yeah. But I appreciate that, Trev. Thanks very much. We'll have to do some digging on that. Ben's just said, scratch that. I've just seen this game isn't until next week. Okay.
0: It's not until the 11th, in fact, Ben.
1: Yeah.
0: But week after that.
1: Hey, appreciate you getting involved, though, Ben.
0: Exactly. Just a little bit of news. The second T20 between the Black Caps and India at Hagley Oval on Saturday, October 24th, has sold out.
1: Wow.
0: 76,000 tickets have already been sold for that tour, which is still 3.5 weeks away.
1: Is this Indian team any good?
0: I think so.
1: Okay.
0: I think they go okay.
1: Yeah.
0: They might. I think they beat New Zealand in the World Cup final, didn't they?
1: Right, yeah, I think they might have. Right. And I suppose, you know, they're going to be better now that Kohli's retired.
0: At least wait for them to get here before we start trying to wind up Indian cricket fans.
1: Indeed.

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9: 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Rick and Chappie, let's go.
10: Give me fuel, give me fire, give me that which I desire.
11: On the last tackle, a full set for the Roosters right on top of the strike. Played by Butcher underneath the post. Here's Cherry Evans. He doubles, he goes through, he reaches out. He gets the ball down.
12: They've got two more plays. And the Sharks get on the scoreboard, settle some nerves in doing so. Here's Trindall, he gives it to Katoa, he's got freedom, they have broken him open.
13: 10 metres away, right in front of the stick, still two to come. Egan, Martin, holds the pass and gets it on. This is looking promising, here's Hollis Seaman! He knocks it down! Heavy contact out there from

0: Yeah, it's definitely his best F1 finish. So wait and see. I mean, I think if he came up on the market, you know, if Red Bull decided, actually, they've got a really hot young, I think he's Bulgarian driver in F2 at the moment. If they decided, well, Racing Bulls is very development, so we're going to put another young guy in, and you've kind of done your stripes, I could see him getting picked up by Aston Martin or someone like that. You've got to wonder how long Alonso's got left, right?
1: Mm. Yeah, and also for himself and for his career, given eventually it's got to reach a point where you go, okay, I need to make a decision here. Can't just keep being strung along. Then, yeah, he might have to face that fork in the road at some stage.
0: Yeah, there you go. Those are your sports news headlines. PGG Rights and Turf, the specialist behind high-performance playing surfaces where premiership dreams are made. It is 11:07 when we come back. Michael Witt joins us.
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0: I think it'll be a Roosters Panthers grand final. Not that I would, of course. Roosters Panthers grand final, and I think the Panthers will win the grand final by 2 points.
1: 2 points. Ooh, okay. It's going to be an arm wrestle. All right, mate. Hey, listen, we really appreciate you. Thanks for pulling over so you can chat to us, mate. It's been fantastic. Enjoy the footy this weekend, mate. Are you getting to Suncorp?
0: I'm not. No, it's working for me and laying low. My team, the Burley Bears, got knocked out of the competition last week, so it'll be my first weekend without footy, and I tend to sit down and enjoy it in front of the telly.
1: Oh, mate, the couch is taking a hiding, isn't it?
0: Yeah, it is.
1: Yeah. Beautiful, mate. Well, you enjoy it, eh?
0: Legends, good chat. See you soon.
1: See you soon. Mate. Thanks for your chat. There you go. Michael Witt with his thoughts on the GF.
2: Put the ball down, son.
1: Put the ball down, son. Yeah, there you go. Your thoughts on the grand final and who's going to be in it? Let us know, 8833. We are still looking for options for the Friday lock, and I did like him saying overs for tonight's game. Mm. I think that's pretty bang on, the line at 45.5 points. And then he said something about the Panthers that made me go back to the text that we had earlier that said that they think, I think it was Troy, said throwing the Panthers, smash the line at 10.5, easy money, it'll be a walk in the park. Woody says the Knights played their final last week.
3: Just such an annoying amount. 10.5.
1: Suppose if they make it 40-10, it doesn't matter.
4: I was
1: going
4: to say, final whistle, 40 points to 10.
1: Yeah, exactly. Send them through to us, 8833. Kerry's already said, East Coast to beat Poverty Bay.
4: Oh.
1: $1.87 in the game of the round at Ruatoria. Plenty of seafood and Steiny Big Bots at the aftermatch as well. So, sounds like a good place to be. Thanks for your text, Kerry. We'll chuck that in the consideration pile. It is 11:23. When we come back, we'll find out who's up for you after midday.
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12: It's 11:27 on Sport Nation Mornings. It is Friday, the Friday lock-in. We're doing that, your best bet of the weekend. What is it? 8833, get us into us. So that means we've only got just over half an hour left before afternoon's takeover, and it is Myer and Jello on Arvo's, and Myer's with us. G'day, Myer, how are you?
13: Hello, team. Now, chap, I've got to tell you, when Rick came out to grab one of us to do this cross, he goes, wow, there's no Pip. Does this mean the odd squad's now the evens? Because we're hosting your Arvos, myself and
12: squad.
13: Jello.
12: The even squad. There
13: what do you think about that, chap?
14: I think you can do better than that.
12: He's a tough audience. We were just talking about stand-up comedy being the toughest thing you can do. This is what I deal with every day.
14: Oh, well, yeah, just work harder.
12: Yeah, be funnier.
13: You know? Be better.
14: Well, just be better, you know?
12: Be funnier.
14: Yeah.
12: Yeah.
14: Well, you know.
12: Oh.
13: Who else would do the dad jokes?
14: We've got areas of improvement. That's true. Who else would do it?
12: Yeah. It's
14: Ackerman. Ackerman loves a dad joke.
12: Yeah. I think it's in my job description, actually.
14: Is it?
12: I think so.
14: Maybe we should change that.
12: You may take that out, do you think? speaking of stand-up, I remember, and I don't know why I've gone to this, but it popped to mind, always stuck with me. I remember seeing Justine Smith doing stand-up.
13: She's incredible.
14: She's a gun.
13: Yeah.
12: And this was years and years and years ago. I'm talking like maybe 20 years ago, 15 years ago. And she was talking about Star Wars. Mm-hmm. And she went, you know how I knew that Han Solo was cool and Luke Skywalker was a bit of a dick? Because Han Solo drove a Falcon. And I was just like, yes, that is my humour. Right.
14: That's a West Auckland joke, if I've ever heard one.
12: Yeah, exactly. Well, I think Justine Smith may be from West Auckland.
14: Yeah.
13: She definitely is.
14: Yeah. I saw a comedy night with her, Di Henwood, Paul Ego, and Ursula Carlson, maybe 15 years ago, and was crying with laughter.
12: Yeah.
14: So, a shame you didn't pick any of those up from your scene.
12: Well, I've also got to pick stuff that's safe for radio.
14: Yeah, to be fair, like fourth wall curtain sort of stuff. I guess you're a little bit funny off here.

0: built without compromise.
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6: It is 19 away from midday, and that means it's time to get Thaddeus Maximus Taylor on the line to tell us all about the GGs this weekend at the Circus Maximus. How you doing, mate?
7: Oh, flying. Group one day tomorrow at Ellerslie, Rick Dog, so I'm up and about, mate, up and about.
6: Yeah, that's what we like to hear. Now, I've got a couple of tips that I got earlier in the week, and I just want to check whether or not I should back these, and I figure you're probably the man to talk to. Now,
7: yes.
6: Now these races are happening tomorrow at. They're not happening tomorrow. They're happening today at Tarapa. Okay.
7: Mm-hmm.
6: So today at Tarapa, we are looking at race number two, and I got tipped out a couple here. One is called Russian Prime.
7: Yeah.
6: Yeah. And then,
7: very good start.
6: Yeah. And then in race three, I got tipped out Top Marks, which it was fives when I looked. It's into

a draw today. Kyle Wilson-Taylor, the ex-Queensland jockey's on, and he's been kicking a few goals of recent times. And same stable. So you've got the same stable there, Rick Dogg. So your oil's coming out of the same area, which fractionally concerning. But what I can say about top marks, it's been trialling well enough. And look, the money's on. Look, it opened at 9.50. Some small reductions in the race, but that's enough to tell me that

0: They're going to get closer together, these two, Sturrier and Excite Chappie. And what you're seeing on the text machine is reflected in the betting in the marketplace. She was great first up. She had no right to win, really, on debut because she came from the back in a race they ran really slowly in the first half of. And her sectionals on the day for a horse on debut, the last 600 metres were quite startling. So I don't know if bookmakers have got it wrong. I guess that what they can lean on is the fact that Excite started at around $2.70 in that race last time, and Asturia was out, you know, eights, sevens or eights in that race. So that starting price profile we sometimes talk about does sit with Excite, and he will be improved off that first up effort. He was a very talented two-year-old as well. So, yeah, look, I don't know. I would probably say Excite should be the slightest of favourites, but I do think they're going to be coming together in this market, and there's still some juice left in the orange around that $5 for a mare that was brilliant last time out. They had Stephen Hunt on the leg up calling her special, and that's just after one run. And he doesn't use those sort of terms lightly, does one Stephen Hunt, our data and form analyst here at the TAB. But yeah, the exciting thing about three-year-olds at this time of year, then you've got those horses that are one start, one win. Where's their ceiling? The Fortunatos, the Old Fashioned, who was brilliant at Whanganui first up, and they didn't forget to back Old Fashioned that day either. So, yeah, intriguing. I think we call it moving day for three-year-olds in terms of 1,000 and 2,000 guineas. But, yeah, Story is the one they want, and I don't blame them, customers.
1: And in the Group 3 Gold Trail Stakes, Race 5, Pounce took out the Sunline Vase last Saturday ahead of a couple of others in this race. Dream Rocker and Silhouette are both at eights. I think both of us liked Silhouette as a place chance that day. Thad Hawea won on return and pays fives. Pinafore showed good fight to finish second last day, and usually could argue that the value is here at 21s, but Pounce at $4. Are we seeing value in a favourite in a group race?
0: Potentially. The win in the Sunline Vase was very good, and Pounce has performed well at Ellerslie. Gets back left-handed, as we call it, so they're running in the opposite direction to Ellerslie. It's a left-handed track, Hastings. The last time Hawea and Pounce met, that was at Taupo. It's Hawea's last start, but Pounce has had a start since, which it subsequently won at Ellerslie in that Sunline Vase. But Hawea won and won well at Taupo in the Chittick Family Fillies race. It was $5.50 on opening. It's now into $4.20 and just sits behind Pounce in that market. Look, I think they're clearly the top two, Pounce and Hawea, off what we've seen, but certainly they'd suggested that Hawea can take the necessary step by Paul Mulati. There was one heck of a sneeze. Sorry, I don't know if you heard that through your microphones. $5.50.
2: I'm just glad you said sneeze.
0: Yeah. Oh, yeah, exactly. Thought it exploded, Rick Dog. That's definitely the move there around Hawea. But look, Silhouette was very good out of that Sunline Phillies Vase race. Brendan Popplewell was an owner of Silhouette there. So that was good last time out to finish runner up to Pounce. Dream Rock is the interesting runner for Cam George and the team there, Liam Birchley, at $8. It'll be improved off what we saw. And Liguria was Group 1 placed as a 2-year-old last preparation. She's first up into this. So there's a few angles to cut it. The market mover is Hawea, but look, Pounce will give it all she wants, I'd say.
1: If we have a look at Riccarton quickly as well, Race 6 is an absolute beaut, the North Canterbury Cup. We joke about top fours. The bookies can barely separate the top four. Riviera Rebel, $4.20. Unleash the Beast, $4.20. Both won last start. Shaking Stevens, $4.50. Yeah. Court of Appeal, $4.50. Weight, perhaps the factor here, Thad? And if that's the case, Unleash the Beast could be the play at $4.20.
0: Yeah, he looks a really good star on the rise. He'll be working back from a New Zealand Cup with the Unleash the Beast. You suggest the interesting thing about this race is Riviera Rebel will be, he's a grand old campaigner, Riviera Rebel. That's the first thing we can say. But he'll lead the race, you'd suggest, as he has done at his last few starts. He gets 2 kgs off, he gets to 60. Now, Unleash the Beast likes to, usually flops out of the gate, and then Miriata Hudson makes a mid-race move down the back straight and likes to lead and run them into the deck that way. But it won't be getting past Riviera Rebel, you wouldn't think. Mm. So there could be a bit of a speed battle up front here between Unleash the Beast and Riviera Rebel, which potentially could set it up for the likes of a Court of Appeal who's third up into this, the likes of a Shaking Stevens who gets down to 52.5 kilograms. So, look, on paper, I would have said absolutely Unleash the Beast or Riviera Rebel, but there's a chance here that they may undo each other in this race and give it to someone else. So it's going to be an intriguing tactical battle

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What is going on? What is going on? Friday, it comes around quickly, very, very quickly. Now, this is the 38th Friday of the year. There's 52 of them. We've got 38. After this, we've got 13 left. Okay, now most Fridays are good. We love our Fridays. This one's extra good because it's an extra packed weekend we're about to head into. We got Black Ferns taking on England. We got the Breakers up against Perth. We got the NRL prelims. We got our neighbours next door taking on the Springboks. President's Cup is already underway. Ran Furley Shield Challenge. Someone who's, I need someone to help me get through this. We've gone for the big guns. When I say big, I mean big vertically. Maya Wilson.